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1: Tuesday, Putnam Recreation Department and Commission on Aging presents lunch at 11:30 a.m. at the Putnam Municipal Complex, 200 School Street in Putnam. 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Community Kitchen will be held at the Canterbury Town Hall, 1 Municipal Drive in Canterbury at 12 noon Tuesday. Wednesday, a blood drive will be held at the Quinebaug Valley Senior Citizen Center, 69 South Main Street in Brooklyn from 12 to 5 p.m. Killingly Parks and Recreation Senior Movies will be held at the Community Center, Broad Street in Danielson at 1:30 p.m. Wednesday. This week's movie is Armageddon. Thursday, a ham and bean dinner will be held at Senexit Grange, 628 Route 169 in Woodstock from 4:30 to 6 p.m. Dine in or take out. And Thursday, Interfaith Peace Day celebration will be held at the Daughters of the Holy Spirit offices, 508 Pomfret Street in Putnam at 6:30 p.m. Come on down for music, readings, and prayers. That's what's happening. 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

There's Gaudier. Hi, I'm Karen Van Zandt. And hey, happy Monday night. I hope you had a wonderful weekend. Thanks for starting your work week right back here with us and Olivia Dean. This is Man I Need.

0: There's John Mellencamp. I'm Karen, and I hope you're having a wonderful night so far. If you're like me and you like spam, not the kind of stuff that gets into your email, we're talking the food, well, spam has a new flavor out. Yeah, and your weird new food news for today, a new fall favorite has arrived, and we're talking hot honey flavored spam. Actually, this won't be just for fall. This is going to be a permanent flavor for spam, which, by the way, if you didn't know, they have about 15 varieties of spam right now. It's kind of hard to find all of them, but they do have some interesting flavors. Korean barbecue, which I have had. It's really good. They have a bacon spam, oven roasted turkey. There's a teriyaki, a hickory smoke, and a bunch more. But they are adding to it with, yeah, a hot honey flavored spam.
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5: Windham County Weather. The forecast for northeastern Connecticut. Autumn begins at 8:05 on Tuesday evening. Considerable cloudiness overnight, 50 degrees. Tuesday, partly sunny, 60 to 65. Tuesday night, more clouds, 45 to 50. And Wednesday, partly sunny, 65. Thursday, more clouds, low 60s. Friday, mostly cloudy, rain developing, windy, 60 to 65 degrees. This is WINY meteorologist Bill Jacquelin.
6: Tuesday, Putnam Recreation Department and Commission on Aging presents lunch at 11:30 a.m. at the Putnam Municipal Complex, 200 School Street in Putnam. 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Community Kitchen will be held at the Canterbury Town Hall, 1 Municipal Drive in Canterbury at 12 noon Tuesday. Wednesday, a blood drive will be held at the Quinebaug Valley Senior Citizen Center, 69 South Main Street in Brooklyn from 12 to 5 p.m. Killingly Parks and Recreation Senior Movies will be held at the Community Center, Broad Street in Danielson at 1:30 p.m. Wednesday. This week's movie is Armageddon. Thursday, a ham and bean dinner will be held at Senexit Grange, 628 Route 169 in Woodstock from 4:30 to 6 p.m. Dine in or take out. And Thursday, Interfaith Peace Day celebration will be held at the Daughters of the Holy Spirit offices, 508 Pomfret Street in Putnam at 6:30 p.m. Come on down for music, readings, and prayers. That's what's happening. 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
10: 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Republican incumbent Dr. Jeff Gordon and Democratic challenger Ethan Wersler will be in studio to debate the important issues facing the 35th District. 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

Thanks so much for making us a part of your Monday night. Welcome to the work week again. I'm Karen, and on the way, I've got your celebrity birthdays. First, Sabrina Carpenter.

0: Thanks for hanging out with me tonight. It's September 21st. Let's take a look at our celebrity birthdays. They include actor Luke Wilson. You know him from Legally Blonde, Concussion, and more. He is 55. TV star Ricky Lake is 58 today. It's a birthday for country superstar Faith Hill. She turns 59. Dave Coulier, Uncle Joey from Full House, is 67 today. And Bill Murray, comedy legend, is turning 76. Stephen King, horror legend, is 79.
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9: Windham County Weather. The forecast for northeastern Connecticut. Autumn begins at 8:05 on Tuesday evening. Considerable cloudiness overnight, 50 degrees. Tuesday, partly sunny, 60 to 65. Tuesday night, more clouds, 45 to 50. And Wednesday, partly sunny, 65. Thursday, more clouds, low 60s. Friday, mostly cloudy, rain developing, windy, 60 to 65 degrees. This is WINY meteorologist Bill Jacquemin.
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0: I've got. Benson Boone, it's Beautiful Things. I'm Karen. I hope you're having a wonderful night.
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1: AP News, I'm Ben Thomas. President Trump's in New York City this evening ahead of a series of meetings with world leaders and a speech to the UN General Assembly. But first, he had an hour-long chat with Mayor Zoran Mamdani.
2: Each time the president and I speak, it is about the same topics. How to improve the lives of New Yorkers, and how to use the power of government to take on the cost of living crisis, to grow our economy, and to build a better, stronger New York.
3: I certainly hope he will be a great mayor. You have to understand, I want what's good for New York, I want what's good for the country, so if I had a choice of having him be a bad mayor or horrible mayor, I don't want that. I want him to be a great mayor, and he certainly got potential.
1: On his departure from the White House, the president unveiled a new helicopter landing pad. But Ed Donahue reports,
4: major TV networks suspended coverage of the event as part of the normal White House press pool because CNN was banned from the event. CNN, MS Now, and Politico have sued after the president announced a ban on them covering the White House. Vice President J.D. Vance backs the president.
5: What he's doing is saying, we're not going to give you special access to the White House if you engage in what is effectively propaganda. We have to remember those three outlets account about 92% of the stories that they have on the President of the United States, on the administration, are negative. That's not representative of the American people. It's not representative of public opinion.
4: Penn State University professor Amy Kristen Sanders.
6: This administration has a history of trying to limit journalists' ability to report critically on the administration. And he actually seems to sort of strike back anytime there's a story that is at all embarrassing.
4: I'm Ed Donahue, AP News.
1: And it still needs the judge's sign-off, but a legal challenge by Hollywood writers in 12 states to Paramount's buyout of Warner Brothers Discovery has been settled. The agreement calls for Paramount to increase domestic production and establish monitoring of the editorial independence of its news operations. This is AP News.
7: I am Sydney Zagalala with WINY Headline News. After nearly 15 years serving as pastor of Westfield Church, the Reverend Dr. Jonathan Chapman is preparing to leave the Conley congregation for a new ministry opportunity in North Carolina. On Friday, October 16th at 6:30 p.m., a One Last Thing event will be held at the Connecticut Audubon Center in Pomfret with a goal of raising money to go towards forgiving over $2 million in local medical debt, including Windham, New London, Worcester, and Providence County. According to church officials, there will be opportunities for sponsorship, as well as raffle baskets, food, and more. Chapman sees this event as an opportunity to leave the community with one final good deed.
8: I came to this place 14 years ago not knowing what to expect, and what I found was a home, and I'm grateful for every minute of it. You've let me be the pastor not just of Westfield Church, but of Killingly. I hope you'll join us on this effort, because we have an opportunity here to do something remarkable one last time together.
7: Chapman's last Sunday service is set to be held on Sunday, October 18th. Next news in 1 hour.
9: The forecast for northeastern Connecticut. Autumn begins at 8:05 on Tuesday evening. Considerable cloudiness overnight, 50 degrees. Tuesday, partly sunny, 60 to 65. Tuesday night, more clouds, 45 to 50. And Wednesday, partly sunny, 65. Thursday, more clouds, low 60s. Friday, mostly cloudy, rain developing, windy, 60 to 65 degrees. 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

0: Movies will be held at the Community Center, Broad Street, and Danielson at 1:30 p.m. Wednesday. This week's movie is Armageddon. Thursday, a ham and bean dinner will be held at Senexit Grange, 628 Route 169 in Woodstock from 4:30 to 6 p.m. Dine in or take out. And Thursday, Interfaith Peace Day celebration will be held at the Daughters of the Holy Spirit offices, 508 Pomfret Street in Putnam at 6:30 p.m. Come on down for music, readings, and prayers. That's what's happening. You're up to date from WINY, 1350 a.m. and 97.1 FM.
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There's Aerosmith. I hope you're having a great night, and I hope you had a wonderful weekend. I'm Karen. On the way, we're talking about phrases that, even if you mean something positive by it, it may seem condescending. Yeah, we'll talk more after Whitney Houston.

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0: 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Therefore, some people stand corrected. 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

0: That's Bruno Mars and I Just Might. Hi, it's Karen Van Zandt. Well, you just might get a little offended by certain phrases. That's the topic from a BuzzFeed list today. It's everyday phrases that can sound condescending. For example, have you ever said something with good intentions, but only to find out it rubs somebody the wrong way? I think this is a lot of overthinking on some people's parts. But for example, the number one answer was the phrase, "That's cute." Apparently, people think it could come across as being belittling or patronizing. I don't know. I guess maybe it depends also in the tone in which you say it, because I don't think there's anything wrong with saying that's cute. What else are you supposed to say? You're trying your best. Some people think that sounds condescending, or it's not that big of a deal because people think it might be minimizing feelings. I don't know. What do you think? Are there any phrases that come to your mind?
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4: The forecast for northeastern Connecticut. Autumn begins at 8:05 on Tuesday evening. Considerable cloudiness overnight, 50 degrees. Tuesday, partly sunny, 60 to 65. Tuesday night, more clouds, 45 to 50. And Wednesday, partly sunny, 65. Thursday, more clouds, low 60s. Friday, mostly cloudy, rain developing, windy, 60 to 65 degrees. This is WINY meteorologist Bill Jacquemin.
5: 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Community Kitchen will be held at the Canterbury Town Hall, 1 Municipal Drive in Canterbury at 12 noon Tuesday. Wednesday, a blood drive will be held at the Quinebaug Valley Senior Citizen Center, 69 South Main Street in Brooklyn from 12 to 5 p.m. Killingly Parks and Recreation Senior Movies will be held at the Community Center, Broad Street in Danielson at 1:30 p.m. Wednesday. This week's movie is Armageddon. Thursday, a ham and bean dinner will be held at Senexit Grange, 628 Route 169 in Woodstock from 4:30 to 6 p.m. Dine in or take out. And Thursday, Interfaith Peace Day celebration will be held at the Daughters of the Holy Spirit offices, 508 Pomfret Street in Putnam at 6:30 p.m. Come on down for music, readings, and prayers. That's what's happening. You're up to date from WINY, 1350 a.m. and 97.1 FM.
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0: There's you too. Well, today's September 21st. Time to go back on this day in history with some movie trivia today. 36 years ago on this day in 1990, the mob movie Goodfellas was released, one of my all-time favorite movies, starring, of course, the late, great Ray Liotta, Joe Pesci, and Robert De Niro. Yeah, Goodfellas came out on this day 36 years ago. And again, I think probably one of the better mob movies out there.
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6: The forecast for northeastern Connecticut. Autumn begins at 8:05 on Tuesday evening. Considerable cloudiness overnight, 50 degrees. Tuesday, partly sunny, 60 to 65. Tuesday night, more clouds, 45 to 50. And Wednesday, partly sunny, 65. Thursday, more clouds, low 60s. Friday, mostly cloudy, rain developing, windy, 60 to 65 degrees. This is WINY meteorologist Bill Jacquemin.
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1: AP News, I'm Ben Thomas. President Trump flew up to New York Monday, leaving the White House from a new helipad. Sagar Magani reports.
2: President Trump is kicking off a big week of diplomacy, starting in his hometown with Mayor Zoran Mamdani.
3: At a time where hundreds of thousands of New Yorkers are asking the questions of how they can afford this city, I appreciate the conversation the president and I have had on the subject of how we can make it easier to afford life in this great city that we call our home.
4: You have to understand, I want what's good for New York, I want what's good for the country. So if I had a choice of having him be a bad mayor or horrible mayor, I don't want that. I want him to be a great mayor, and he certainly got potential.
2: The president will address the UN General Assembly, and later this week will host Xi Jinping for the Chinese leader's first U.S. state visit in nearly 11 years. Sagar Magani, Washington.
1: CNN, MS Now, and Politico have filed a lawsuit over being barred from the White House. British Prime Minister Andy Burnham says the UK has agreed to provide limited military support to Saudi Arabia to repel attacks by Iran-backed Houthi rebels in Yemen. Specifically, the Royal Air Force will provide air-to-air refueling of Saudi planes. And another ICE shooting is generating protests. Jennifer King has details.
5: Authorities in Austin, Texas say a U.S. Immigration and Customs Enforcement officer shot and wounded a 28-year-old man from Venezuela Sunday afternoon during a vehicle pursuit.
6: We cannot just go home and wait.
5: The shooting drew anti-ICE protesters to the scene.
7: As mayor of the city of Austin, I'm very angry about this.
5: Mayor Kirk Watson says city police were not involved, but he wants an independent investigation. I'm Jennifer King.
1: The attorney for Rafael Garces Perez says he's being held at a detention center after being released from a hospital with a bullet still in his back. This is AP News.
8: I am Sydney Zicalello with WINY Headline News. A Florida man was arrested after threatening an Eversource employee at a job site on Friday morning, according to the Conley Police Department. On Friday, September 18th, at approximately 10:25 a.m., officers from the Conley Police Department and troopers from Troop D responded to an Eversource work site along Route 21 in Killingly for a reported male causing a disturbance while walking in the center of the roadway. It was determined the male had made disturbing comments as well as making hand gestures in the shape of a gun. Police say the accused male, identified as 31-year-old Robert Hewitt of Port St. Lucie, Florida, was located north of the work site on Route 21 and was taken into custody without incident, where he was charged with breach of peace second degree. No firearms or other weapons were located as a result of the search. Hewitt was released on a $10,000 non-surety bond and is scheduled to appear at the Danielson Superior Court on September 30th and 9 a.m. Next news in 1 hour.
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0: That's Fergie. Hi, I'm Karen, and here is your good news story for your Monday night. This is all about a 48-year-old father of three who just made his college football debut. Yeah, his name is Justin. Justin is a defensive lineman for San Jose City College. He dreamed of playing back in the day at Whitworth College in Washington, where he initially went, but injuries kept him from ever seeing the field. Well, his oldest son said he should give it a shot, and when he went back to take classes, well, Justin couldn't think of any negatives other than maybe, well, getting hurt. There was an opening on the field, and Justin put in a lot of work to get into shape. And yeah, he made the team. So congrats to Justin making those dreams come true.
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7: The forecast for northeastern Connecticut. Autumn begins at 8:05 on Tuesday evening. Considerable cloudiness overnight, 50 degrees. Tuesday, partly sunny, 60 to 65. Tuesday night, more clouds, 45 to 50. And Wednesday, partly sunny, 65. Thursday, more clouds, low 60s. Friday, mostly cloudy, rain developing, windy, 60 to 65 degrees. This is WINY meteorologist Bill Jacquemin.
8: Tuesday, Putnam Recreation Department and Commission on Aging presents lunch at 11:30 a.m. at the Putnam Municipal Complex, 200 School Street in Putnam. 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Community Kitchen will be held at the Canterbury Town Hall, 1 Municipal Drive in Canterbury at 12 noon Tuesday. Wednesday, a blood drive will be held at the Quinebaug Valley Senior Citizen Center, 69 South Main Street in Brooklyn from 12 to 5 p.m. Killingly Parks and Recreation Senior Movies will be held at the Community Center, Broad Street in Danielson at 1:30 p.m. Wednesday. This week's movie is Armageddon. Thursday, a ham and bean dinner will be held at Senexit Grange, 628 Route 169 in Woodstock from 4:30 to 6 p.m. Dine in or take out. And Thursday, Interfaith Peace Day celebration will be held at the Daughters of the Holy Spirit offices, 508 Pomfret Street in Putnam at 6:30 p.m. Come on down for music, readings, and prayers. That's what's happening. You're up to date from WINY, 1350 a.m. and 97.1 FM.
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11: 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Republican incumbent Dr. Jeff Gordon and Democratic challenger Ethan Wersler will be in studio to debate the important issues facing the 35th District. 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

0: Well, do you ever wonder, is it lame to do certain things by yourself? For example, I love to go to the movies alone. Of course, I like to go with my boyfriend or with friends, but if there's a movie I really want to see and I don't know anyone that is really going to be into it, I'm perfectly fine going by myself, especially during the day. I think it can be fun. Well, today is mini golf day, and that got people talking online. Is it kind of cool or is it lame if you wanted to go play mini golf by yourself? And apparently the consensus online is, well, no, it's not necessarily lame, but it might be a little boring.
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11: Windham County Weather. The forecast for northeastern Connecticut. Autumn begins at 8:05 on Tuesday evening. Considerable cloudiness overnight, 50 degrees. Tuesday, partly sunny, 60 to 65. Tuesday night, more clouds, 45 to 50. And Wednesday, partly sunny, 65. Thursday, more clouds, low 60s. Friday, mostly cloudy, rain developing, windy, 60 to 65 degrees. This is WINY meteorologist Bill Jacquelin.
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1: I'm Lola with WINY Headline News. After nearly 15 years serving as pastor of Westfield Church, the Reverend Dr. Jonathan Chapman is preparing to leave the Killingley congregation for a new ministry opportunity in North Carolina. On Friday, October 16th at 6:30 p.m., a One Last Thing event will be held at the Connecticut Audubon Center in Pomfret with a goal of raising money to go towards forgiving over $2 million in local medical debt, including Windham, New London, Worcester, and Providence counties. According to church officials, there will be opportunities for sponsorship, as well as raffle baskets, food, and more. Chapman sees this event as an opportunity to leave the community with one final good deed.
2: I came to this place 14 years ago not knowing what to expect, and what I found was a home, and I'm grateful for every minute of it. You've let me be the pastor not just of Westfield Church, but of Killingley. I hope you'll join us on this effort because we have an opportunity here to do something remarkable one last time together.
1: Chapman's last Sunday service is set to be held on Sunday, October 18th. Next news in 1 hour.
3: The forecast for northeastern Connecticut: autumn begins at 8:05 on Tuesday evening. Considerable cloudiness overnight, 50 degrees. Tuesday, partly sunny, 60 to 65. Tuesday night, more clouds, 45 to 50. And Wednesday, partly sunny, 65. Thursday, more clouds, low 60s. Friday, mostly cloudy, rain developing, windy, 60 to 65 degrees. This is WINY meteorologist Bill Jacquemin.
4: 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Community Kitchen will be held at the Canterbury Town Hall, 1 Municipal Drive in Canterbury at 12 noon Tuesday. Wednesday, a blood drive will be held at the Quinebaug Valley Senior Citizen Center, 69 South Main Street in Brooklyn from 12 to 5 p.m. Killingley Parks and Recreation Senior Movies will be held at the Community Center, Broad Street in Danielson at 1:30 p.m. Wednesday. This week's movie is Armageddon. Thursday, a ham and bean dinner will be held at Senexit Grange, 628 Route 169 in Woodstock from 4:30 to 6 p.m. Dine in or take out. And Thursday, Interfaith Peace Day celebration will be held at the Daughters of the Holy Spirit offices, 508 Pomfret Street in Putnam at 6:30 p.m. Come on down for music, readings, and prayers. That's what's happening. You're up to date from WINY, 1350 a.m. and 97.1 FM.
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0: There's TLC. I'm Karen Van Zandt. Hope you're having a wonderful night. On the way, you know, I like a good, weird food news story. One of my favorite kind of, I think, can be kind of divisive foods has a new flavor out. We're going to talk about it coming up. But first, One Direction.
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0: That's Alex Warren with Ordinary. Hi, it's Karen Van Zandt. Every now and again, we find some weird food news that we like to pass along to you. I am, you know, kind of a foodie, I suppose. It's one of my favorite things, just reading about food, you know, watching food shows, cooking, eating, of course. And I am not by any means a food snob. One of my favorite foods is Spam. I think it's delightful. And Spam has about 15 flavors, by the way, if you weren't aware. If you can find like the Korean barbecue Spam, it can be hard to find sometimes. The teriyaki Spam, they're amazing. Well, they have a new flavor out, and they're in the news today because hot honey flavored Spam is now here, and it's apparently going to be a permanent flavor as well. So if you like Spam and you like hot honey, well, it's a good time for us.
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6: Windham County Weather. The forecast for northeastern Connecticut. Autumn begins at 8:05 on Tuesday evening. Considerable cloudiness overnight, 50 degrees. Tuesday, partly sunny, 60 to 65. Tuesday night, more clouds, 45 to 50. And Wednesday, partly sunny, 65. Thursday, more clouds, low 60s. Friday, mostly cloudy, rain developing, windy, 60 to 65 degrees. This is WINY meteorologist Bill Jacquelin.
7: 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Community Kitchen will be held at the Canterbury Town Hall, 1 Municipal Drive in Canterbury at 12 noon Tuesday. Wednesday, a blood drive will be held at the Quinebaug Valley Senior Citizen Center, 69 South Main Street in Brooklyn from 12 to 5 p.m. Killingly Parks and Recreation Senior Movies will be held at the Community Center, Broad Street and Danielson at 1:30 p.m. Wednesday. This week's movie is Armageddon. Thursday, a ham and bean dinner will be held at Senexit Grange, 628 Route 169 in Woodstock from 4:30 to 6 p.m. Dine in or take out. And Thursday, Interfaith Peace Day celebration will be held at the Daughters of the Holy Spirit offices, 508 Pomfret Street in Putnam at 6:30 p.m. Come on down for music, readings, and prayers. That's what's happening. You're up to date from WINY, 1350 a.m. and 97.1 FM.
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9: 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Republican incumbent Dr. Jeff Gordon and Democratic challenger Ethan Wersler will be in studio to debate the important issues facing the 35th District. 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

0: Thanks for hanging out with me tonight. I'm Karen. It's September 21st. Let's see which celebrities are celebrating birthdays. They include actor Luke Wilson. You know him from Legally Blonde and Idiocracy and Concussion. He's 55. Faith Hill, country superstar, is 59. Actor Rob Morrow. You know him from Northern Exposure. He's 64. And also Bill Murray, comedy legend, is 76. And Stephen King, fitting he would have a birthday before October. Stephen King is turning 79 today.
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10: Windham County Weather. The forecast for northeastern Connecticut. Autumn begins at 8:05 on Tuesday evening. Considerable cloudiness overnight, 50 degrees. Tuesday, partly sunny, 60 to 65. Tuesday night, more clouds, 45 to 50. And Wednesday, partly sunny, 65. Thursday, more clouds, low 60s. Friday, mostly cloudy, rain developing, windy, 60 to 65 degrees. This is WINY meteorologist Bill Jacquelin.
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0: 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I'm Karen, and thanks for hanging out with me tonight. I hope you had a great weekend.
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1: Hello with WINY Headline News. A Florida man was arrested after threatening an Eversource employee at a job site on Friday morning, according to the Conley Police Department. On Friday, September 18th, at approximately 10:25 a.m., officers from the Conley Police Department and troopers from Troop D responded to an Eversource work site along Route 21 in Killingly for a reported male causing a disturbance while walking in the center of the roadway. It was determined the male had made disturbing comments as well as making hand gestures in the shape of a gun. Police say the accused male, identified as 31-year-old Robert Hewitt of Port St. Lucie, Florida, was located north of the work site on Route 21 and was taken into custody without incident, where he was charged with breach of peace second degree. No firearms or other weapons were located as a result of the search. Hewitt was released on a $10,000 non-surety bond and is scheduled to appear at the Danielson Superior Court on September 30th at 9 a.m. Next news in 1 hour.
2: The forecast for northeastern Connecticut: autumn begins at 8:05 on Tuesday evening. Considerable cloudiness overnight, 50 degrees. Tuesday, partly sunny, 60 to 65. Tuesday night, more clouds, 45 to 50. And Wednesday, partly sunny, 65. Thursday, more clouds, low 60s. Friday, mostly cloudy, rain developing, windy, 60 to 65 degrees. This is WINY meteorologist Bill Jacquemin.
3: Tuesday, Putnam Recreation Department and Commission on Aging presents lunch at 11:30 a.m. at the Putnam Municipal Complex, 200 School Street in Putnam. 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Community Kitchen will be held at the Canterbury Town Hall, 1 Municipal Drive in Canterbury at 12 noon Tuesday. Wednesday, a blood drive will be held at the Quinebaug Valley Senior Citizen Center, 69 South Main Street in Brooklyn from 12 to 5 p.m. Killingly Parks and Recreation Senior Movies will be held at the Community Center, Broad Street in Danielson at 1:30 p.m. Wednesday. This week's movie is Armageddon. Thursday, a ham and bean dinner will be held at Senexit Grange, 628 Route 169 in Woodstock from 4:30 to 6 p.m. Dine in or take out. And Thursday, Interfaith Peace Day celebration will be held at the Daughters of the Holy Spirit offices, 508 Pomfret Street in Putnam at 6:30 p.m. Come on down for music, readings, and prayers. That's what's happening. You're up to date from WINY, 1350 a.m. and 97.1 FM.
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There's Foreigner, and I want to know what love is. Hi, my name's Karen. I hope you're having a wonderful night. And on the way, well, we're talking about things that you might say, just sort of everyday phrases that some people might consider condescending. I'll explain, but first, it's Cher.

0: Taylor Swift, It's the Fate of Ophelia. Hi, I'm Karen. I hope you're having a great night. Well, this was an interesting list, I thought, off of BuzzFeed. Somebody asked the question, what are some everyday phrases that can kind of sound condescending? To me, it seems like some people are just overthinking these things because, for example, number one on the list is the phrase, that's cute. People say it can come across as belittling or patronizing. I guess in that regard, it probably depends on the tone of your voice because I mean, what's wrong with saying that's cute to somebody? Again, it also probably depends on what you're talking about. But that's cute, they say, can sound a little patronizing. It's not that big of a deal. They say, well, it depends on what you're talking about because you are talking about minimizing someone's feelings. Or when you say you wouldn't understand. Again, this is a list of everyday phrases that can sound condescending sometimes.
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6: Windham County Weather. The forecast for northeastern Connecticut. Autumn begins at 8:05 on Tuesday evening. Considerable cloudiness overnight, 50 degrees. Tuesday, partly sunny, 60 to 65. Tuesday night, more clouds, 45 to 50. And Wednesday, partly sunny, 65. Thursday, more clouds, low 60s. Friday, mostly cloudy, rain developing, windy, 60 to 65 degrees. This is WINY meteorologist Bill Jacquelin.
7: Tuesday, Putnam Recreation Department and Commission on Aging presents lunch at 11:30 a.m. at the Putnam Municipal Complex, 200 School Street in Putnam. 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Community Kitchen will be held at the Canterbury Town Hall, 1 Municipal Drive in Canterbury at 12 noon Tuesday. Wednesday, a blood drive will be held at the Quinebaug Valley Senior Citizen Center, 69 South Main Street in Brooklyn from 12 to 5 p.m. Killingly Parks and Recreation Senior Movies will be held at the Community Center, Broad Street in Danielson at 1:30 p.m. Wednesday. This week's movie is Armageddon. Thursday, a ham and bean dinner will be held at Senexit Grange, 628 Route 169 in Woodstock from 4:30 to 6 p.m. Dine in or take out. And Thursday, Interfaith Peace Day celebration will be held at the Daughters of the Holy Spirit offices, 508 Pomfret Street in Putnam at 6:30 p.m. Come on down for music, readings, and prayers. That's what's happening. You're up to date from WINY, 1350 a.m. and 97.1 FM.
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0: That's Lauren Daigle. Well, it's right around this time we like to go back on this day in history. And it was 36 years ago on this day in 1990 that the movie Goodfellas was released. Of course, starring the late, great Ray Liotta, as well as Robert De Niro and Joe Pesci. Hard to believe Goodfellas is 36 years old.
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8: Windham County Weather.
9: The forecast for northeastern Connecticut: autumn begins at 8:05 on Tuesday evening. Considerable cloudiness overnight, 50 degrees. Tuesday, partly sunny, 60 to 65. Tuesday night, more clouds, 45 to 50. And Wednesday, partly sunny, 65. Thursday, more clouds, low 60s. Friday, mostly cloudy, rain developing, windy, 60 to 65 degrees. This is WINY meteorologist Bill Jacquelin.
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12: 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Republican incumbent Dr. Jeff Gordon and Democratic challenger Ethan Wersler will be in studio to debate the important issues facing the 35th District. 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

0: Thanks so much for making us a part of your evening. I'm Karen. I hope you have a great rest of your night, and I'll talk to you again tomorrow.
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1: Hello with WINY Headline News. After nearly 15 years serving as pastor of Westfield Church, the Reverend Dr. Jonathan Chapman is preparing to leave the Killingley congregation for a new ministry opportunity in North Carolina. On Friday, October 16th at 6:30 p.m., a One Last Thing event will be held at the Connecticut Audubon Center in Pomfret with a goal of raising money to go towards forgiving over $2 million in local medical debt, including Windham, New London, Worcester, and Providence counties. According to church officials, there will be opportunities for sponsorship, as well as raffle baskets, food, and more. Chapman sees this event as an opportunity to leave the community with one final good deed.
2: I came to this place 14 years ago not knowing what to expect, and what I found was a home, and I'm grateful for every minute of it. You've let me be the pastor not just of Westfield Church, but of Killingley. I hope you'll join us on this effort because we have an opportunity here to do something remarkable one last time together.
1: Chapman's last Sunday service is set to be held on Sunday, October 18th. Next news in 1 hour.
3: The forecast for northeastern Connecticut. Autumn begins at 8:05 on Tuesday evening. Considerable cloudiness overnight, 50 degrees. Tuesday, partly sunny, 60 to 65. Tuesday night, more clouds, 45 to 50. And Wednesday, partly sunny, 65. Thursday, more clouds, low 60s. Friday, mostly cloudy, rain developing, windy, 60 to 65 degrees. This is WINY meteorologist Bill Jackman.
4: 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Community Kitchen will be held at the Canterbury Town Hall, 1 Municipal Drive in Canterbury at 12 noon Tuesday. Wednesday, a blood drive will be held at the Quinebaug Valley Senior Citizen Center, 69 South Main Street in Brooklyn from 12 to 5 p.m. Killingley Parks and Recreation Senior Movies will be held at the Community Center, Broad Street in Danielson at 1:30 p.m. Wednesday. This week's movie is Armageddon. Thursday, a ham and bean dinner will be held at Senexit Grange, 628 Route 169 in Woodstock from 4:30 to 6 p.m. Dine in or take out. And Thursday, Interfaith Peace Day celebration will be held at the Daughters of the Holy Spirit offices, 508 Pomfret Street in Putnam at 6:30 p.m. Come on down for music, readings, and prayers. That's what's happening. You're up to date from WINY, 1350 a.m. and 97.1 FM.
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Bryan Adams singing about the summer of 69. How was your summer of 2026? Yeah, it's all over. Today is the first day of fall. I'm John Laurenti. Welcome. Here's Olivia Dean with Man I Need.

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0: Berlin and Take My Breath Away. 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The warm weather of summer is associated with positive feelings like joy and freedom, contrasting with the negativity and increased responsibility that start in the fall. Plus, we're going to have to start raking leaves. I love the fall. The raking, not so much.
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6: Windham County weather. The forecast for northeastern Connecticut. Autumn begins at 8:05 on Tuesday evening. Considerable cloudiness overnight, 50 degrees. Tuesday, partly sunny, 60 to 65. Tuesday night, more clouds, 45 to 50. And Wednesday, partly sunny, 65. Thursday, more clouds, low 60s. Friday, mostly cloudy, rain developing, windy, 60 to 65 degrees. This is WINY meteorologist Bill Jacquemin.
7: Tuesday, Putnam Recreation Department and Commission on Aging presents lunch at 11:30 a.m. at the Putnam Municipal Complex, 200 School Street in Putnam. 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Community Kitchen will be held at the Canterbury Town Hall, 1 Municipal Drive in Canterbury at 12 noon Tuesday. Wednesday, a blood drive will be held at the Quinebaug Valley Senior Citizen Center, 69 South Main Street in Brooklyn from 12 to 5 p.m. Killingly Parks and Recreation Senior Movies will be held at the Community Center, Broad Street in Danielson at 1:30 p.m. Wednesday. This week's movie is Armageddon. Thursday, a ham and bean dinner will be held at Senexit Grange, 628 Route 169 in Woodstock from 4:30 to 6 p.m. Dine in or take out. And Thursday, Interfaith Peace Day celebration will be held at the Daughters of the Holy Spirit offices, 508 Pomfret Street in Putnam at 6:30 p.m. Come on down for music, readings, and prayers. That's what's happening. 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

0: Madonna, she spends most of her time over in Europe. I think she likes it over there, but she does spend time here as well. But if you're planning on going on vacation, you want to choose a place that will make you happy, right? Well, the place you should go is Lisbon, Portugal. That is the happiest travel destination in the world. Now, it's the Portuguese capital, and it stands out for its plentiful sunshine, green spaces, healthy dining options, and highly walkable neighborhoods. It's all based on factors of well-being, sunlight, walkability, access to nature, and low levels of pollution. 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
7: Windham County weather.
8: The forecast for northeastern Connecticut: autumn begins at 8:05 on Tuesday evening. Considerable cloudiness overnight, 50 degrees. Tuesday, partly sunny, 60 to 65. Tuesday night, more clouds, 45 to 50. And Wednesday, partly sunny, 65. Thursday, more clouds, low 60s. Friday, mostly cloudy, rain developing, windy, 60 to 65 degrees. This is WINY meteorologist Bill Jacquemin.
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10: 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Republican incumbent Dr. Jeff Gordon and Democratic challenger Ethan Wersler will be in studio to debate the important issues facing the 35th District. 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
1: I'm Samantha with WINY Headline News. A Florida man was arrested after threatening an Eversource employee at a job site on Friday morning, according to the Conley Police Department. On Friday, September 18th, at approximately 10:25 a.m., officers from the Conley Police Department and troopers from Troop D responded to an Eversource worksite along Route 21 in Killingly for a reported male causing a disturbance while walking in the center of the roadway. It was determined the male had made disturbing comments as well as making hand gestures in the shape of a gun. Police say the accused male, identified as 31-year-old Robert Hewitt of Port St. Lucie, Florida, was located north of the worksite on Route 21 and was taken into custody without incident, where he was charged with breach of peace second degree. No firearms or other weapons were located as a result of the search. Hewitt was released on a $10,000 non-surety bond and is scheduled to appear at the Danielson Superior Court on September 30th at 9 a.m. Next news in 1 hour.
2: The forecast for northeastern Connecticut: autumn begins at 8:05 on Tuesday evening. Considerable cloudiness overnight, 50 degrees. Tuesday, partly sunny, 60 to 65. Tuesday night, more clouds, 45 to 50. And Wednesday, partly sunny, 65. Thursday, more clouds, low 60s. Friday, mostly cloudy, rain developing, windy, 60 to 65 degrees. This is WINY meteorologist Bill Jacquelin.
3: Tuesday, Putnam Recreation Department and Commission on Aging presents lunch at 11:30 a.m. at the Putnam Municipal Complex, 200 School Street in Putnam. 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Community Kitchen will be held at the Canterbury Town Hall, 1 Municipal Drive in Canterbury, at 12 noon Tuesday. Wednesday, a blood drive will be held at the Quinebaug Valley Senior Citizen Center, 69 South Main Street in Brooklyn, from 12 to 5 p.m. Killingly Parks and Recreation Senior Movies will be held at the Community Center, Broad Street in Danielson, at 1:30 p.m. Wednesday. This week's movie is Armageddon. Thursday, a ham and bean dinner will be held at Senexit Grange, 628 Route 169 in Woodstock, from 4:30 to 6 p.m. Dine-in or take-out. And Thursday, Interfaith Peace Day celebration will be held at the Daughters of the Holy Spirit offices, 508 Pomfret Street in Putnam, at 6:30 p.m. Come on down for music, readings, and prayers. That's what's happening. You're up to date from WINY, 1350 a.m. and 97.1 FM.
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7: 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Republican incumbent Dr. Jeff Gordon and Democratic challenger Ethan Wersler will be in studio to debate the important issues facing the 35th District. 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

0: just might. Bruno Mars and I Just Might. I'm John Laurenti. You know, there are so many things that can cause conflict between passengers on an airplane. I hate being on a plane that is crowded because it's tight, it's cramped, you get the arm seat hogger, and now you've got this. This is a new situation that leads to some problems. It's when a passenger behind or beside you grabs your seat's headrest to pull themselves up. Now, according to airline crew members, a lot of travelers, especially those in window seats, instinctively grab the seat in front of them while they're squeezing out of the row, and that sudden jolt can wake a passenger who's sleeping, aggravate neck or back pain, or cause drinks and electronics to shift or spill, and you don't want that to happen. And flight attendants say the best approach is to assume it wasn't intentional and to avoid saying or doing anything that will escalate a situation. Their advice also is to all passengers trying to step out of their row is to be mindful of when you're getting up. Ask your seatmates to move if you need more room, keep bags out of the aisle, and use armrest or your own seat for support instead of yanking on someone else's headrest, especially if they're sleeping.
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6: Windham County Weather. The forecast for northeastern Connecticut. Autumn begins at 8:05 on Tuesday evening. Considerable cloudiness overnight, 50 degrees. Tuesday, partly sunny, 60 to 65. Tuesday night, more clouds, 45 to 50. And Wednesday, partly sunny, 65. Thursday, more clouds, low 60s. Friday, mostly cloudy, rain developing, windy, 60 to 65 degrees. This is WINY meteorologist Bill Jacquelin.
7: Tuesday, Putnam Recreation Department and Commission on Aging presents lunch at 11:30 a.m. at the Putnam Municipal Complex, 200 School Street in Putnam. 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Community Kitchen will be held at the Canterbury Town Hall, 1 Municipal Drive in Canterbury at 12 noon Tuesday. Wednesday, a blood drive will be held at the Quinebaug Valley Senior Citizen Center, 69 South Main Street in Brooklyn from 12 to 5 p.m. Killingly Parks and Recreation Senior Movies will be held at the Community Center, Broad Street in Danielson at 1:30 p.m. Wednesday. This week's movie is Armageddon. Thursday, a ham and bean dinner will be held at Senexit Grange, 628 Route 169 in Woodstock from 4:30 to 6 p.m. Dine in or take out. And Thursday, Interfaith Peace Day celebration will be held at the Daughters of the Holy Spirit offices, 508 Pomfret Street in Putnam at 6:30 p.m. Come on down for music, readings, and prayers. That's what's happening. 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

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Well, I'll tell you about one dad who does that, and I'll do it in less than 7 minutes. 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

0: I found this on Reddit, but somebody's dad is keeping a running list on a yellow legal pad of every dog he meets on his beach walks. He gets their names, their breeds, their sizes, and the owner's first names when he gets them. He's met a yellow lab by the name of Willie Nelson, a border collie named Waffles, and a German shepherd mix named Cassie, just to name a few. And apparently, he's not alone.
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12: Windham County weather.
13: The forecast for northeastern Connecticut: autumn begins at 8:05 on Tuesday evening. Considerable cloudiness overnight, 50 degrees. Tuesday, partly sunny, 60 to 65. Tuesday night, more clouds, 45 to 50. And Wednesday, partly sunny, 65. Thursday, more clouds, low 60s. Friday, mostly cloudy, rain developing, windy, 60 to 65 degrees. This is WINY meteorologist Bill Jacquemin.
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1: I'm Lisa with WINY Headline News. After nearly 15 years serving as pastor of Westfield Church, the Reverend Dr. Jonathan Chapman is preparing to leave the Killingley congregation for a new ministry opportunity in North Carolina. On Friday, October 16th at 6:30 p.m., a One Last Thing event will be held at the Connecticut Audubon Center in Pomfret with a goal of raising money to go towards forgiving over $2 million in local medical debt, including Windham, New London, Worcester, and Providence counties. According to church officials, there will be opportunities for sponsorship, as well as raffle baskets, food, and more. Chapman sees this event as an opportunity to leave the community with one final good deed.
2: I came to this place 14 years ago not knowing what to expect, and what I found was a home, and I'm grateful for every minute of it. You've let me be the pastor not just of Westfield Church, but of Killingley. I hope you'll join us on this effort because we have an opportunity here to do something remarkable one last time together.
1: Chapman's last Sunday service is set to be held on Sunday, October 18th. Next news in 1 hour.
3: The forecast for northeastern Connecticut. Autumn begins at 8:05 on Tuesday evening. Considerable cloudiness overnight, 50 degrees. Tuesday, partly sunny, 60 to 65. Tuesday night, more clouds, 45 to 50. And Wednesday, partly sunny, 65. Thursday, more clouds, low 60s. Friday, mostly cloudy, rain developing, windy, 60 to 65 degrees. This is WINY meteorologist Bill Jacquelin.
4: Tuesday, Putnam Recreation Department and Commission on Aging presents lunch at 11:30 a.m. at the Putnam Municipal Complex, 200 School Street in Putnam. 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Community Kitchen will be held at the Canterbury Town Hall, 1 Municipal Drive in Canterbury at 12 noon Tuesday. Wednesday, a blood drive will be held at the Quinebaug Valley Senior Citizen Center, 69 South Main Street in Brooklyn from 12 to 5 p.m. Killingley Parks and Recreation Senior Movies will be held at the Community Center, Broad Street in Danielson at 1:30 p.m. Wednesday. This week's movie is Armageddon. Thursday, a ham and bean dinner will be held at Senexit Grange, 628 Route 169 in Woodstock from 4:30 to 6 p.m. Dine in or take out. And Thursday, Interfaith Peace Day celebration will be held at the Daughters of the Holy Spirit offices, 508 Pomfret Street in Putnam at 6:30 p.m. Come on down for music, readings, and prayers. That's what's happening. You're up to date from WINY, 1350 a.m. and 97.1 FM.
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6: 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Republican incumbent Dr. Jeff Gordon and Democratic challenger Ethan Wersler will be in studio to debate the important issues facing the 35th District. 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

Tom Petty with Free Falling. The Heartbreakers reunited with Chris Stapleton the other night at the Ryman Auditorium because they're getting ready to release some music from the vaults from Tom Petty. Right now, this is Huntrix with Golden.

0: Matchbox 20 and unwell. People visit our national parks every year. Millions of people do. And the U.S. Geological Society just posted a gallery of everything visitors have left behind at Yellowstone National Park. And it is a museum of bad days. Some of the oddest items, a half dozen retainers. A single snowshoe. Yep, just one. An Uno card, yellow four, in case you're interested. Lots of camera lens covers, baby pacifiers and coins. Not to mention a photo of what has to be 500 discarded hats. How do you forget your hat? Here's something to think about. What is something that you left behind on vacation that you really miss and you still think about?
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6: Windham County Weather.
7: The forecast for northeastern Connecticut. Autumn begins at 8:05 on Tuesday evening. Considerable cloudiness overnight, 50 degrees. Tuesday, partly sunny, 60 to 65. Tuesday night, more clouds, 45 to 50. And Wednesday, partly sunny, 65. Thursday, more clouds, low 60s. Friday, mostly cloudy, rain developing, windy, 60 to 65 degrees. This is WINY meteorologist Bill Jacquemin.
8: Tuesday, Putnam Recreation Department and Commission on Aging presents lunch at 11:30 a.m. at the Putnam Municipal Complex, 200 School Street in Putnam. 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Community Kitchen will be held at the Canterbury Town Hall, 1 Municipal Drive in Canterbury at 12 noon Tuesday. Wednesday, a blood drive will be held at the Quinebaug Valley Senior Citizen Center, 69 South Main Street in Brooklyn from 12 to 5 p.m. Killingly Parks and Recreation Senior Movies will be held at the Community Center, Broad Street in Danielson at 1:30 p.m. Wednesday. This week's movie is Armageddon. Thursday, a ham and bean dinner will be held at Senexit Grange, 628 Route 169 in Woodstock from 4:30 to 6 p.m. Dine in or take out. And Thursday, Interfaith Peace Day celebration will be held at the Daughters of the Holy Spirit offices, 508 Pomfret Street in Putnam at 6:30 p.m. Come on down for music, readings, and prayers. That's what's happening. You're up to date from WINY, 1350 a.m. and 97.1 FM.
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I'm John Lorenzi. Did you hear what happened to Carrot Top over the weekend? Well, if you didn't, I'll fill you in less than 7 minutes. Right now, it's Post Malone and Morgan Wallen with I Had Some Help.

0: REO Speedwagon and Can't Fight This Feeling, a song that spent 3 weeks at number one back in 1984. That is like a definition of what a power ballad should be. Comedian Carrot Top is reportedly improving after being hospitalized in Vegas following a reported suicide attempt. He is under close medical care. He is awake, breathing on his own, and continuing to improve. His family and loved ones are by his side. Messages of support from fans have been shared with the comedian, who apparently has even been joking with members of the medical staff that are caring for him. Friends, including Debbie Gibson and Brad Garrett, have also publicly shared messages of support.
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2: 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It appears by its own numbers, the U.S. government seems insolvent. It's reported that the Treasury shows about $6 trillion in assets and over $47 trillion in liabilities. Add it all up, and it looks like the U.S. owes more than $130 trillion it doesn't have. 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
7: Windham County Weather.
8: The forecast for northeastern Connecticut. Autumn begins at 8:05 on Tuesday evening. Considerable cloudiness overnight, 50 degrees. Tuesday, partly sunny, 60 to 65. Tuesday night, more clouds, 45 to 50. And Wednesday, partly sunny, 65. Thursday, more clouds, low 60s. Friday, mostly cloudy, rain developing, windy, 60 to 65 degrees. This is WINY meteorologist Bill Jacquemin.
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1: I'm Susan Zicalillo with WINY Headline News. A Florida man was arrested after threatening an Eversource employee at a job site on Friday morning, according to the Conley Police Department. On Friday, September 18th, at approximately 10:25 a.m., officers from the Conley Police Department and troopers from Troop D responded to an Eversource work site along Route 21 in Killingly for a reported male causing a disturbance while walking in the center of the roadway. It was determined the male had made disturbing comments as well as making hand gestures in the shape of a gun. Police say the accused male, identified as 31-year-old Robert Hewitt of Port St. Lucie, Florida, was located north of the work site on Route 21 and was taken into custody without incident, where he was charged with breach of peace second degree. No firearms or other weapons were located as a result of the search. Hewitt was released on a $10,000 non-surety bond and is scheduled to appear at the Danielson Superior Court on September 30th at 9 a.m. Next news in 1 hour.
2: The forecast for northeastern Connecticut: autumn begins at 8:05 on Tuesday evening. Considerable cloudiness overnight, 50 degrees. Tuesday, partly sunny, 60 to 65. Tuesday night, more clouds, 45 to 50. And Wednesday, partly sunny, 65. Thursday, more clouds, low 60s. Friday, mostly cloudy, rain developing, windy, 60 to 65 degrees. This is WINY meteorologist Bill Jacquelin.
3: Tuesday, Putnam Recreation Department and Commission on Aging presents lunch at 11:30 a.m. at the Putnam Municipal Complex, 200 School Street in Putnam. 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Community Kitchen will be held at the Canterbury Town Hall, 1 Municipal Drive in Canterbury, at 12 noon Tuesday. Wednesday, a blood drive will be held at the Quinebaug Valley Senior Citizen Center, 69 South Main Street in Brooklyn, from 12 to 5 p.m. Killingly Parks and Recreation Senior Movies will be held at the Community Center, Broad Street in Danielson, at 1:30 p.m. Wednesday. This week's movie is Armageddon. Thursday, a ham and bean dinner will be held at Senexit Grange, 628 Route 169 in Woodstock, from 4:30 to 6 p.m. Dine in or take out. And Thursday, Interfaith Peace Day celebration will be held at the Daughters of the Holy Spirit offices, 508 Pomfret Street in Putnam, at 6:30 p.m. Come on down for music, readings, and prayers. That's what's happening. You're up to date from WINY, 1350 a.m. and 97.1 FM.
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3: The forecast for northeastern Connecticut. Autumn begins at 8:05 on Tuesday evening. Considerable cloudiness overnight, 50 degrees. Tuesday, partly sunny, 60 to 65. Tuesday night, more clouds, 45 to 50. And Wednesday, partly sunny, 65. Thursday, more clouds, low 60s. Friday, mostly cloudy, rain developing, windy, 60 to 65 degrees. This is WINY meteorologist Bill Jackman.
4: 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Community Kitchen will be held at the Canterbury Town Hall, 1 Municipal Drive in Canterbury at 12 noon Tuesday. Wednesday, a blood drive will be held at the Quinebaug Valley Senior Citizen Center, 69 South Main Street in Brooklyn from 12 to 5 p.m. Killingly Parks and Recreation Senior Movies will be held at the Community Center, Broad Street in Danielson at 1:30 p.m. Wednesday. This week's movie is Armageddon. Thursday, a ham and bean dinner will be held at Senexit Grange, 628 Route 169 in Woodstock from 4:30 to 6 p.m. Dine in or take out. And Thursday, Interfaith Peace Day celebration will be held at the Daughters of the Holy Spirit offices, 508 Pomfret Street in Putnam at 6:30 p.m. Come on down for music, readings, and prayers. That's what's happening. 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

Are you currently looking for work or in between jobs, or you know someone that needs a job? Well, stay right where you are, because coming up in less than 8 minutes, I'm going to tell you the fastest growing jobs here in the U.S. But first, Bruno Mars and Risk It All.

0: heart in these dreams. I'm John Laurenti. So I got my hair cut earlier today, and I was talking to the guy that cuts my hair, and he has young kids, and he was saying that how difficult it's been for some people to find work, and like even jobs that are engineers and scientists, you know, just from different customers that come in and talk about what their kids are doing or even themselves, right? Well, if you're looking for a job or you're in between one, these are the fastest growing jobs here in the U.S. Nurse practitioner, solar panel installer, data scientist, wind turbine engineer, medical and health services manager, and physical therapist assistant.
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6: The forecast for northeastern Connecticut. Autumn begins at 8:05 on Tuesday evening. Considerable cloudiness overnight, 50 degrees. Tuesday, partly sunny, 60 to 65. Tuesday night, more clouds, 45 to 50. And Wednesday, partly sunny, 65. Thursday, more clouds, low 60s. Friday, mostly cloudy, rain developing, windy, 60 to 65 degrees. This is WINY meteorologist Bill Jacquelin.
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12: 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Republican incumbent Dr. Jeff Gordon and Democratic challenger Ethan Wersler will be in studio to debate the important issues facing the 35th District. 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

0: Shaboozy with a bar song, Tipsy. Kurt Vonnegut was Geraldo Rivera's father-in-law for 4 years. Yeah, Geraldo was married to Kurt's daughter, Edith, from 1971 to 1975. And as a side note, Kurt Vonnegut's son was my nephew's pediatrician.
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1: AP News, I'm Marcela Sanchez. President Trump is set to address the UN General Assembly today in New York. After his speech, the White House says Trump is expected to hold talks with new British Prime Minister Andy Burnham, Japanese Prime Minister Sanae Takaichi, and a more informal meeting with Venezuela's acting President Delcy Rodriguez. He's also set to meet with leaders and senior officials from Gulf Cooperation Council nations to discuss the war in Iran and the recent attacks carried out by Iran-backed rebels on Saudi Arabia. With world leaders in New York yesterday, Trump's first stop was to see the city's mayor. AP correspondent Ben Thomas reports.
2: Each time the president and I speak, it is about the same topics: how to improve the lives of New Yorkers and how to use the power of government to take on the cost of living crisis, to grow our economy.
3: After an hour-long chat with President Trump, Mayor Zoran Mamdani acknowledged their political and policy differences, but said,
2: at a time where hundreds of thousands of New Yorkers are asking the questions of how they can afford this city, I appreciate the conversation the President and I have had on the subject of how we can make it easier to afford life in this great city that we call our home.
3: And of the Democratic Socialist mayor, President Trump offered these comments.
4: You have to understand, I want what's good for New York. I want what's good for the country. So if I had a choice of having him be a bad mayor or horrible mayor, I don't want that. I want him to be a great mayor, and he's certainly got potential.
3: I'm Ben Thomas.
1: Asian shares mostly rose today, while Wall Street climbed to the edge of its all-time high yesterday. In sports, the Los Angeles Rams beat the New York Giants 28-6. More on this and other stories at apnews.com. 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
5: I am Sydney Zicalillo with WINY Headline News. After nearly 15 years serving as pastor of Westfield Church, the Reverend Dr. Jonathan Chapman is preparing to leave the Kingly congregation for a new ministry opportunity in North Carolina. On Friday, October 16th at 6:30 p.m., a One Last Thing event will be held at the Connecticut Audubon Center in Pomfret with a goal of raising money to go towards forgiving over $2 million in local medical debt, including Windham, New London, Worcester, and Providence counties. According to church officials, there will be opportunities for sponsorship, as well as raffle baskets, food, and more. Chapman sees this event as an opportunity to leave the community with one final good deed.
6: I came to this place 14 years ago not knowing what to expect, and what I found was a home, and I'm grateful for every minute of it. You've let me be the pastor not just of Westfield Church, but of Killingly. I hope you'll join us on this effort, because we have an opportunity here to do something remarkable one last time together.
5: Chapman's last Sunday service is set to be held on Sunday, October 18th. Next news in 1 hour.
7: Hi, I found a toy dinosaur over on the playground by Smith Street. 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

0: Guess what, gang? Toys R Us is making a major comeback. The once-bankrupt retailer says it plans to open 120 new standalone stores ahead of the holiday season this year, bringing its total to 160 locations by Christmas. Now, this reflects a growing trend in the toy industry, where adults and teens are increasingly driving sales. Analysts say that toys are no longer just for kids, with collectibles, hobby items, and fan-focused products attracting older shoppers. And the trend has helped fuel the strongest toy sales growth in years, giving Toys R Us new momentum as it expands once again nationwide. Will they bring back Jeffrey?
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2: Tuesday, Putnam Recreation Department and Commission on Aging presents lunch at 11:30 a.m. at the Putnam Municipal Complex, 200 School Street in Putnam. 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Community Kitchen will be held at the Canterbury Town Hall, 1 Municipal Drive in Canterbury at 12 noon Tuesday. Wednesday, a blood drive will be held at the Quinebaug Valley Senior Citizen Center, 69 South Main Street in Brooklyn from 12 to 5 p.m. Killingly Parks and Recreation Senior Movies will be held at the Community Center, Broad Street in Danielson at 1:30 p.m. Wednesday. This week's movie is Armageddon. Thursday, a ham and bean dinner will be held at Senexit Grange, 628 Route 169 in Woodstock from 4:30 to 6 p.m. Dine in or take out. And Thursday, Interfaith Peace Day celebration will be held at the Daughters of the Holy Spirit offices, 508 Pomfret Street in Putnam at 6:30 p.m. Come on down for music, readings, and prayers. That's what's happening. You're up to date from WINY, 1350 a.m. and 97.1 FM.
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6: 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Republican incumbent Dr. Jeff Gordon and Democratic challenger Ethan Wersler will be in studio to debate the important issues facing the 35th District. 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

Have you ever noticed that time seems to speed up the older we get? Well, there's something about that. I'll tell you more after we hear from Earth, Wind & Fire. Right now, it's Sia and Unstoppable.

0: That was yesterday, but it's okay. It's still September. Have you noticed that time seems to speed up the older we get? Well, a scientist explained it like this. This is as simple as it can be. At age 10, 1 year of life represents 10% of everything you've ever experienced. But by age 50, that same year represents just 2% of your life experience. That means each new year of life decreases as a fraction of the whole. I was told that there would be no math involved today.
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0: Tame Impala with Dracula. That does it for me. I'm John Laurenti. As always, I'll leave you with this. The average adult with school-age children gets 6 colds a year. Those without children average 2 to 3 colds a year. Should you get your flu shot? Nah, that's up to you. Have a good one.
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1: AP News, I'm Marcela Sanchez. President Trump showed off his new White House helicopter landing pad yesterday, while major television networks kept their cameras away in protest of CNN being banned from the grounds. CNN normally participates in a five-network rotation that provides pooled footage of daily events at the White House. When the network was banned from taking its assigned turn yesterday, ABC, CBS, NBC, and Fox News agreed collectively to skip Trump's helipad ceremony. Meanwhile, yesterday, CNN, MSNBC, and Politico issued a joint statement saying they were suing after their reporters were denied access at the White House over the weekend.
2: They say, left unchallenged, it presents a threat to press freedom and the public's right to independent journalism. President Trump said Friday he was barring the outlets because of reporting he found to be fake news.
3: I don't think somebody should be allowed to come in and write fake stories.
2: The reporters' entry badges were disabled on Saturday. MSNBC reporter Akayla Gardner describes how she was turned away.
4: I want to say not just me, but also our photographer had their badge taken this morning. Of course, after President Trump made clear that he wants to ban MSNBC, CNN, and Politico.
2: The head of the White House Correspondents Association is calling on the administration to immediately restore access. Jennifer King, Washington.
1: Trump is set to address the UN General Assembly in New York today. He's also set to meet with leaders and senior officials from Gulf Cooperation Council nations to discuss the war in Iran. But yesterday, Trump's first stop was to see the city's mayor, Zoran Mamdani.
5: Each time the president and I speak, it is about the same topics. How to improve the lives of New Yorkers and how to use the power of government to take on the cost of living crisis, to grow our economy.
1: After an hour-long chat with Trump, Mamdani acknowledged their political differences, but said he appreciated the conversation on how to make living more affordable in New York City. This is AP News.
6: I'm Isaac Bean with WINY News. Representatives for Ryan Companies US LLC and Amazon began presenting their new application at Monday night's Planning and Zoning Commission meeting, and due to time constraints, we'll continue the presentation at next month's meeting. During the presentation, Adam Winston Lee, principal and founder of Winston Lee Enterprises, explained that he is the contract holder of all 25 land sites to be purchased around the proposed project. Winston Lee says he has done many projects in areas, towns, and does not come to communities unless there is a reason.
7: I received a call from a broker representing a number of landowners here that were interested in attracting our company to this site and this community. That's ultimately what brought me here. This site was rezoned to the Business Park District. If this was a special permit site, I'm not picking on the other project, my company would not have picked up this project. That's the main reason why we've arrived here.
6: There were three Fortune 500 companies who he works with that could have come to the site. However, he says Amazon is the easiest to work with and will work with towns to make changes and be more accommodating, while the other two have stricter rules as to how they want their sites built. Changes to the plans that were reviewed Monday were the reduction in the building size, fewer parking spots, extra mechanisms for stormwater management, additional traffic lights on Knox Avenue, Westcott Road by the I-395 North on-ramp, a left turn signal on Westcott, Gauthier Roads, and at Reynolds Street, Westcott Road. They will also do restripping of the roadway. The presentation will continue at next month's meeting, and an update will be given on the intervener statuses. With a full agenda, the meeting was extended to 11 p.m., but due to the rules, could not go beyond that time. A Pomfret man was charged following an August 2025 vehicle collision that left a 7-year-old with serious life-threatening injuries, according to Connecticut State Police. On Sunday, August 10th of 2025, at approximately 2:55 p.m., a 2016 Nissan Frontier was traveling along Elliott Road in Brooklyn when it collided with a tree. As a result of the collision, the operator, identified as then 41-year-old Carl Schultz of Pomfret, and a 7-year-old passenger sustained serious life-threatening injuries. A second 2-year-old passenger also sustained non-life-threatening injuries as a result of the impact. Over a year later, on Thursday, September 17th of 2026, at approximately 6:30 p.m., Schultz turned himself into Troop D in Danielson under the strength of an arrest warrant. Schultz was subsequently charged with assault first degree, assault second degree with a motor vehicle, and 2 counts of risk of injury to a minor. Schultz was held on a $250,000 court set bond and was scheduled to first appear at Danielson Superior Court on Friday, September 18th. The town of Thompson is seeking a per diem assistant to the animal control officer. According to the job listing, the assistant to the animal control officer works under the direction of the animal control officer and is responsible for assisting the ACO in enforcing laws related to domestic, companion, and exotic animals, including animal cruelty laws. Duties will include field work, office tasks, and maintaining the town's animal shelter, with specific tasks including responding to complaints, maintaining shelter, vehicle, and equipment to state standards, impounding stray animals, and providing proper care and transportation of injured or stray animals. Requirements for the position include a valid driver's license, high school diploma or equivalent credentials, and relevant experience in hands-on animal handling, while a Connecticut Animal Control Officer certificate is also preferred. Interested candidates can learn more and view the application on the official Town of Thompson website. WINY News Time 606.
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6: Let's take a look at the weather report by meteorologist Bill Jackman. Fall begins at 8.05 p.m. today. Today, mostly cloudy, high near 65. Tonight, most partly cloudy, low near 45. Tomorrow, mostly sunny, high near 65. Here at Cargill Falls, it's currently 53 degrees. That's the 6 o'clock report. I'm Isaac Bean with WINY News. Now it's time to say good morning to Gary O.

0: Gary O.
1: Hey, that's something everyone can enjoy.
0: In the morning.
1: How you doing, Gary?
2: Pretty good. How you doing?
1: I'm doing okay.
2: All right, here we go. Tuesday, the 22nd of September, literally the final hours of summer. Fall officially begins at 8:05 this evening. It's a little on the chilly side this morning. Not bad, though. 56 degrees. Clouds moving in today, as you mentioned, Bean. And we are ready for autumn. Summer was great.
1: It was a good summer.
2: It really was a great summer. I had a blast. Got a lot of beach time in. A lot of swimming in the ocean. We had just enough rain to keep, you know, no drought. There was no drought to deal with. It was just a lovely, lovely summer. The summer of 2026, a summer to remember. We're going to wrap it up and say hello to autumn. Also a great time of the year. Gotta love autumn in New England. You went out and played some golf yesterday,
1: yeah.
2: Bean. Tell me what happened.
1: You know, front nine was good. Back nine, I kind of fell apart.
2: Who'd you play with?
1: My buddy.
2: Yeah? Just the two of you?
1: Yeah, well, we had, like, you know, two other guys that we, you know, grouped up with.
2: Wise guys?
1: No, they were cool. I actually really enjoyed playing with them,
2: you
1: actually.
2: Did, huh?
1: Yeah, they were good guys.
2: Okay. Did you win any money or anything?
1: Yeah, you know, I won $5.
2: You won $5?
1: I won $5.
2: Okay.

0: out with your friends.
1: Yeah.
0: And it was a beautiful day yesterday.
1: Yeah, it was nice.
0: I took a walk after lunch yesterday. It was just gorgeous. And had a good day to be outside. And that's nice. Don't squander those opportunities because it's really good. So here we go today. Have a very productive day. I love these days when you really get a lot done. And, of course, I'm taking some time off later this week. And do you ever notice that when you have, like, a vacation coming up, you get hyper-efficient, and you're like, you're making decisions, you're getting things done, because you're like, I got to get this done before I go on vacation. I wish I could be in that mode all the time, that hyper-effective just before vacation mode. God, it's gold, man. It's good stuff.
1: Yeah.
0: It's really, really good stuff. So anyway, really, really good day yesterday. Great night last night. Karen and I chilling out a little bit. I did have a G&T last night.
1: Nice.
0: Got to tell you. I don't know what the deal. This has been the G&T summer. It really has. It's been the go-to.
1: Yeah,
0: for the whole summer.
1: I love G&Ts.
0: It's the taste of summer. And it's all about the lime. You got to have a very generous squeeze of. You got to cut the lime. Big squeeze of lime. Really, really nice. And Karen had a little glass of wine last night. Had a nice little dinner. And I marveled at Karen's we're working late. Throw something together. For Karen is fantastic.
1: Yeah.
0: It is just so fantastic. And she's just a great cook. And gosh, we always have fun. And we always, you got to have us time every night. You got to make time for each other. And we do that every single, no matter how tired we are, no matter how crazy the day was, we sit down, no devices, and we have a chat. And then we have dinner and then, you know, whatever for the rest of the night. So, that's pretty important stuff. So good day. Today we've got Putnam Rotary Club meeting at 12 noon today. Bunch of stuff on my calendar for today. Looking forward to this day and grateful for the gift of this day, another day, a Tuesday, the 22nd of September. And my buddy Bean's in the newsroom. You got some news for us?
1: I believe I do.
0: I knew it. Bean, what do you got for us today?
1: So Amazon presented their new application at Monday's Killingly Planning and Zoning meeting.
0: So they're not going away. It's just So whatever you say, they're going to go, okay, yep, here we go, done. Right? That's what they're going to do.
1: Pretty much, yeah.
0: Yeah. I mean, you could say, we want a new splash pad. We want a splash pad at Davis Park. They go, okay, here we go, done. Okay. Okay. We're good. That's what they're going to do. No matter what you say or suggest, they're going to make it, put it in, and say, okay, here we're back. We're back. Can you approve this? So, the interesting process. Okay, what else you got?
1: The public hearing for the two proposed distribution centers at 90 Putnam Pike and Killingly was continued to October 19th.
0: All right. Oh, there's still a mystery for tenants or whatever on that stuff.
1: Yeah.
0: That's so weird.
1: It's interesting.
0: Yeah. It's just so weird that you can't know who's... I get the competitive thing and all that stuff, but man. All right. People... I think people have a right to know what's going in their backyard.
1: Right.
0: Okay, what else?
1: So a Pomfret man was charged for an accident that seriously injured two children last August.
0: Ooh, okay.
1: Not good. Senator Gordon is looking to hold an in-person public hearing in Northeast Connecticut to review Eversource's request to increase electric distribution rates.
0: Everyone's talking about electricity.
1: Yeah.
0: Have you noticed that?
1: Oh, yeah.
0: Everyone's talking about electricity and electricity rates. Okay, what else?
1: So the town of Thompson is looking for an assistant animal control officer.
0: Oh, really?
1: Yeah.
0: Okay, they do a good job up there.
1: So that's what I got for news at the moment. Gary, okay. Coming in.
0: Sandy Das is coming in. The Global Music Festival coming to the Luce Center for the Arts. A really interesting person, a really interesting concept, and a really interesting event at the Luce Center for the Arts. You can get tickets now at theluce.org. Coming to town on Saturday, October 10th. We'll talk to Sandeep. He's a very nice man. Coming in at 7 o'clock this morning. Centaur Scoop, we're going to see what's going on at the Woodstock Academy. Nightly news, they'll be here at 8 o'clock. Marinapolis Prep. We got Kyle Rickey on sports. Tune in this morning when Kyle Rickey says...
2: Yeah, I mean, I've spent the last several years helping cross-functional stakeholders say less with more. And not to over-index on the language layer, right? But if I can get a little granular here for a second, the real unlock is making sure every sentence sounds like it came from someone who has access to a dashboard no one else can see. Because at the end of the day, anybody can say, I don't know. But it takes an operator to say, I think we need to circle back once we've had a few cycles to pressure test the broader implication. And my methodology is simple. We don't answer the question. We expand the surface area of the question until the room forgets what was asked.
0: Okay.
1: Yeah.
0: Wow, I see what he's doing there.
1: I see so, too.
0: I see it. And now that you mention it, I kind of see what he's doing every day, actually. That's a pretty good methodology there, Kyle. Thanks for that. I appreciate that. All right, let's light this candle. We're ready to roll, baby. It's the morning show from WINY, 1350
1: AM,
0: 97.1.

0: is celebrating her birthday today. She's 68 years old. Happy birthday, old Joan Jett. Hope you have a great day today. Hey, 617, hello, good morning. Welcome to the morning show. So glad we're together. Our big radio family. We're all back together again like peas and carrots. And so glad you're with us. Looks like it's going to be mostly cloudy today at a high about 65. Fall officially begins at 8:05 p.m. tonight. I'm going to stay up late and watch fall come in. It's going to be awesome. Today is Hobbit Day. It's Centenarians Day today. It's Remote Employee Appreciation Day. Today is World Rhino Day. It's Farm Safety and Health Week. And it's Singles Week. All right, coming up on the morning show. Oh, what do we have here? I have to actually open the little envelope here. See, I got a little prize. Probably should have done all this before I went live. It's called Radio Prep. Okay. Coming up, we have gift cards. Looks like... Okay. I got a gift card. I don't know the denomination. I think it's $50. To a Sparrow Soap. Sparrow Soaps, it's a great local store. I love their soap, by the way. It's wonderful. And they're located here on Kennedy Drive in Putnam. So we have a gift card for that coming up. All that this morning, plus...
1: What famous date shall I set it to today, Mr. Peabody?
0: Your highlights in history. Here we go, September 22nd, 1862. On this date, President Abraham Lincoln issued the preliminary Emancipation Proclamation, declaring all enslaved people in Confederate states should be freed as of January 1st, 1863, if the states did not end the fighting and rejoin the Union. On this date in 1961, President John F. Kennedy signed the congressional legislation marking the Peace Corps, a permanent federal agency within the State Department's. It later became an independent agency in 1981. On this date in 1985, rock and country music artists participated in the Farm Aid concert staged in Champaign, Illinois to help the nation's farmers. Celebrity birthdays, Andrea Bocelli is 68, Joan Jett, 68, Scott Baio, 66. Coming up, we'll check your forecast. 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Stay with us from WINY. Oh, Carrie's debate promo is next. We love when Carrie puts on the debate promo voice. The WINY debate series starts today. She loves when we do that. Hey, Carrie, take it away.
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0: See, I told you, pretty good, right?
3: The forecast for northeastern Connecticut. Autumn begins at 8:05 this evening. Mostly cloudy today, 65. Partly cloudy, 45 tonight. Mostly sunny, 65 tomorrow. Thursday, mostly cloudy, mid-60s. And mostly cloudy with rain showers Friday. Breezy, high in the mid-60s. Saturday, rain showers, breezy, 60 to 65. Sunday, partly sunny, breezy, few showers, mid-60s. This is WINY meteorologist Bill Jacklemann.
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0: Good morning. 6:22, time for sports. Here he is, Mr. Kyle Rickey.
6: Gary, we begin with a game heard here yesterday on WINY as the Turtle Lot Memorial High School boys soccer team defeated Putnam 6-1. Dylan Axtell led with 3 goals, while Jordan Burns added 2, and Anthony Moscato had 1. Turtle Lot head coach Samal Moroga is happy to see that all the practice over the last few weeks of the season is paying off.
7: Oh, definitely. I'm very, very proud of my boys. They've been working hard. Every practice, they're giving it their all, and I just, you know, tell them I want to see that on the field, and today they definitely showed some progress.
6: Moroga added that shuffling some of his players around on the field from where they had been playing benefited the team, and Axtell, who netted 3 goals.
7: Well, amazing. I mean, he's a hustler. He's always fighting for the ball. I usually work him in the middle. And today I said, you know what, we're going to switch it up. I know you're hungry for a goal. I know you're hungry to score. I said, I'm going to try you up top as my striker today. And it well definitely paid off. I knew he could do it. I just wanted to make sure that our mid was strong and our defense was strong. So we had a little rotation there and made sure that was possible so we can move him up. And he actually came through.
6: Lexi L. Pickhart scored the lone goal for Putnam. Also yesterday in boys soccer, Plainfield fell to Wheeler 4-0. And the end of an era is nearing for Connecticut's lone professional sports team in the Connecticut Sun. Just 2 games remain. Tonight against the Washington Mystics in Washington, D.C., while the final game for the franchise will take place on Thursday night against the Toronto Tempo. That game will be played at Mohegan Sun in Uncasville, which is set to tip off at 7 p.m., The Sun has been a franchise in Connecticut for the last 23 seasons, but will be moving to Houston next year. And current team president and UConn Husky alum Jennifer Rosati will be moving with them. The new Fairfield resident was named president of the Sun back in 2021. I'm Kyle Rickey, WINY Sports.
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4: It's 6:27, time to rise and shine. Last few hours of summer, fall begins at 8:05 tonight. Mostly cloudy today, and a high about 65. It's overcast 55 from W-I-N-Y.

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4: I'm Isaac Bean with WINY News, brought to you by the Burns Insurance Agency in Dayville and Norwich. Following a public hearing Monday night, the Collingwood Planning and Zoning Commission voted unanimously to continue its review of a proposal to construct two warehouses at 90 Putnam Pike. The public hearing will remain open with further discussions scheduled for October 19th. Collingwood One LLC is proposing two distribution centers totaling approximately 476,250 square feet, along with loading bays, trailer, and employee parking, access roads, stormwater systems, utilities, landscaping, and lighting. Among the changes presented Monday was the addition of an 8-foot acoustical sound barrier, an additional vegetation intended to reduce noise and help the project comply with nighttime noise limits. Representatives also discussed construction-related noise. A report from Mark Wallace, vice president of Massachusetts-based Technical Environmental, states that excavation and rock crushing could temporarily increase sound levels near the site. Wallace said Monday that much of the louder construction activity, including rock crushing, would take place toward the rear of the property to reduce its impact on surrounding areas. Truck traffic remained a major concern, with the development potentially generating as many as 600 tractor-trailer trips entering or leaving the site each day. Representatives said they are working with the state on traffic safety and that the traffic study will be reviewed again once the types of businesses occupying the warehouses are known. Any resulting conditions would apply to future tenants. Several concerns raised by Killingley Fire Marshal Randy Burchard have also been addressed, including Knox boxes at warehouse gates, additional fire hydrants, and adjustments to tank refill timing. Public comments focused on groundwater and water quality, traffic, noise, safety, and preserving the area's rural character. The commission will continue reviewing the proposal when the public hearing resumes October 19th. A Pomfret man was charged following an August 2025 vehicle collision that left a 7-year-old with serious life-threatening injuries, according to Connecticut State Police. On Sunday, August 10th, at approximately 2:55 p.m., a 2016 Nissan Frontier was traveling along Elliott Road in Brooklyn when it collided with a tree. As a result of the collision, the operator, identified as then 41-year-old Carl Schultz of Pomfret, and a 7-year-old passenger sustained serious life-threatening injuries. A second 2-year-old passenger also sustained 9 life-threatening injuries as a result of the impact. Over a year later, on Thursday, September 17th of 2026, at approximately 6:30 p.m., Schultz turned himself in to Troop D in Danielson under the strength of an arrest warrant. Schultz was subsequently charged with assault first degree, assault second degree with a motor vehicle, and 2 counts of risk of injury to a minor. Schultz was held on a court-set $250,000 bond and was scheduled to first appear at the Danielson Superior Court on Friday, September 18th. State Senator Jeff Gordon is calling on the Public Utilities Regulatory Authority to hold an in-person public hearing in Northeast Connecticut as part of its review of Eversource Energy's request to increase electric distribution rates. The case involves Eversource's request for approximately $451 million in additional annual revenue through higher base distribution rates. The company has identified an overall revenue deficiency of about $727 million when certain storm-related costs are included. In a September 11th letter to PURA. Dr. Gordon criticized the limited number of scheduled in-person hearings. PURA has scheduled hearings in New Britain, New London, and Danbury, along with a virtual hearing. Senator Gordon said the schedule creates an unnecessary burden for Northeast Connecticut residents who want to participate in person, particularly older adults, working families, people with disabilities, and those without convenient transportation. Dr. Gordon acknowledged that virtual testimony provides another option, but said it should supplement rather than replace geographically accessible in-person hearings. Senator Gordon is asking PURA to add a Northeast Connecticut hearing and consider geographic accessibility when scheduling future proceedings. WINY News Time, 636.

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0: survive better. Let's take a look at the weather report by meteorologist Bill Jackman. Fall begins at 8:05 p.m. today. Today, mostly cloudy, high near 65. Tonight, partly cloudy, low near 45. Tomorrow, mostly sunny, high near 65. Your Cargill Falls is currently 53 degrees. That's the 6:30 report brought to you by the Burns Insurance Agency. I'm Isaac Bean with WINY News. Now back to Gary O.
1: In 1972, a crack commando unit was sent to prison by a military court for a crime they didn't commit. These men promptly escaped from a maximum security stockade to the Los Angeles underground. Today, still wanted by the government, they survive as soldiers of fortune. If you have a problem, if no one else can help, and if you can find them, maybe you can hire
2: Gary O.
3: I feel like a horse's patoot.
2: In the morning.
4: Bean, how you doing, brother?
5: I'm doing pretty good.
4: All right, texts coming in this morning. Always active with the text. Tom Angelo checking in. You're not going to like this, Bean.
5: Let's hear it.
4: He goes, I added the, because I can hear it in his voice. So he's still in a negative, down 30 last week, up 5 this week, and now he's making excuses with an I? Seriously?
5: Yeah.
4: The golf game.
5: No, well,
4: it's from Angelo. It's Tom Angelo.
5: I'm not making excuses.
4: No, you kind of did, though.
5: I'm just saying, like, what? My putting is not great.
4: Okay.
5: That's what I'm saying. I'm not saying I have bad eyes. I'm just saying, like, my eyes are bad at putting and reading putts. It's not like me saying I'm not making excuses. I'm just saying I'm literally being self-reflective here and saying I suck at seeing putts. That's what I'm saying. I'm not making excuses. I'm giving myself some criticism here.
4: Okay, there you go. Well, that's why we have our debates starting today, and that's what you do in a debate, right? So you have time to rebuttal. So you had a 30-second rebuttal, and I think it just seems fair, right?
5: Yeah.
4: Because I don't know if you heard the promo from Kerry. Did you hear the promo from Kerry?
5: I did.
6: The WNY debate series starts today.
4: She's got her sexy debate voice on. Have you heard that?
5: Yeah, I did hear that.
4: That is great. Just, you know why I like that voice?
5: Why?
4: Because we never hear that voice around the station, do we? We're like, who is this person? Anyway, it is true,
6: the WNY debate series
4: starts today at 9 o'clock, 35th Senate District. Jeff Gordon, Ethan Wersler will be in on the WNY talk show, so we're pretty excited about that. Two nice guys, too. Two gentlemen, so I'm all for decorum, kindness, and respect. I love that, and we're going to kick it off with that today, so we're looking forward to that. Ken Poplawski checking in this morning. He says, can you work on your radio prep and no more time off with a lot of exclamation points? Okay. Yeah, I was a little off on the prep this morning, but I did figure it out. It is a $50 gift card to Sparrow Soaps. So, Ken, thank you, Ken, for keeping us in check. But by the way, Ken, anything else for us today?
7: Stop breaking the law!
4: Stop breaking the law. Yeah, that's what I thought. Okay. These state troopers... they retire, but they don't really ever retire. Guy's always on patrol. Have you noticed that?
5: Yeah, they're
4: always on patrol.
5: They're always looking out.
4: He's driving like his civilian car. He's still on patrol. It never ends for these guys. All right. Anyway, so that's going on. All right, so things to do this week. Do you like free stuff?
5: I do like free stuff.
4: By golly, who doesn't, right? We got a couple of free, seriously free giveaways happening this Saturday. Okay, first, the Faith Bible Evangelical Free Church, 587 Route 171, Woodstock. Free, it's right in their name. This Saturday from 9 a.m. to 12 noon, furniture, books, clothing, toys, and more, it's all free. That's pretty cool. So that's Saturday from 9 to 12, so go fill up the SUV there. Then stop by Putnam, the Living Faith United Methodist Church on Grove Street in Putnam. They have a barn. It's at 26 Eden Street, which is right off of Grove Street, right over in my neighborhood. Hey, stop by and say hi if you want. 26 Eden Street in Putnam. So they have a giveaway at the barn from 11 a.m. to 1 p.m. this Saturday. First come, first served, furniture and bicycles, right? Furniture and bicycles. So that's pretty good. So there's two free giveaways happening Saturday from two great churches in northeastern Connecticut. Meanwhile, at the Wyndham Tollin 4-H Camp, they have a fall tag sale. Two-day event. It's happening Saturday and Sunday from 9 a.m. to 2 p.m. at the Wyndham Tollin 4-H Camp, 326 Taft Pond Road in Pomfret Center. Love the camp. Love everything about it. It's goodness. It's wholesome. And there's always really good food. The kitchen is fantastic. So there'll be some good eats there, too. So check that out this weekend. Fun stuff to do. Maybe hit an apple orchard, get some cider donuts. Stop by the Wyndham Tallinn 4-H Camp Fall Tag Sale. Yeah, you know what I'm talking about. Oh, wait, there's more. In Woodstock, the Fall Shop Hop. This is a nice event. Saturday and Sunday at participating businesses in Woodstock. You get a card, you get it stamped. As you go to all the businesses, you can win some prizes. 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That's a really cool event, shop hopping, going on forever. And it's this weekend. That's when you know autumn is here, when they're doing a fall shop hop out in Woodstock. All right.
5: Yeah.
4: So I gave you some good ideas there, Bean, okay?
5: Yeah, you did.
4: All righty. I'm going to take a break. Coming up, your forecast in sports and your chance to win a $50 gift card to Sparrow Soaps. Don't go away.
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9: The forecast for northeastern Connecticut. Autumn begins at 8:05 this evening. Mostly cloudy today, 65. Partly cloudy, 45 tonight. Mostly sunny, 65 tomorrow. Thursday, mostly cloudy, mid-60s. And mostly cloudy with rain showers Friday. Breezy, high in the mid-60s. Saturday, rain showers, breezy, 60 to 65. Sunday, partly sunny, breezy, few showers, mid-60s. This is WINY meteorologist Bill Jackman.
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4: 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It's 6:46, time for sports and Kyle Rickey. 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Call Jason Verano at 860-377-2341. Love him on Facebook and Instagram.
10: Gary, we begin with a game heard here yesterday on WINY as the Turtle Lot Memorial High School boys soccer team defeated Putnam 6-1. Dylan Axtell led with 3 goals, while Jordan Burns added 2, and Anthony Moscato had 1. Turtle Lot head coach Samal Moroga is happy to see that all the practice over the last few weeks of the season is paying off.
11: Oh, definitely. I'm very, very proud of my boys. They've been working hard. Every practice, they're giving it their all, and I just, you know, tell them I want to see that on the field, and today they definitely showed some progress.
10: Moroga added that shuffling some of his players around on the field from where they had been playing benefited the team, and Axtell, who netted 3 goals.
11: Well, amazing. I mean, he's a hustler. He's always fighting for the ball. I usually work him in the middle, and today I said, you know what, we're going to switch it up. I know you're hungry for a goal. I know you're hungry to score. I said, I'm going to try you up top as my striker today, and it well definitely paid off. I knew he could do it. I just wanted to make sure that our mid was strong and our defense was strong, so we had a little rotation there and made sure that was possible so we can move him up, and he actually came through.
10: Lexiel Pickhart scored the lone goal for Putnam. Also yesterday in boys soccer, Plainfield fell to Wheeler 4-0. And the end of an era is nearing for Connecticut's lone professional sports team in the Connecticut Sun. Just 2 games remain. Tonight against the Washington Mystics in Washington, D.C., while the final game for the franchise will take place on Thursday night against the Toronto Tempo. That game will be played at Mohegan Sun in Uncasville, which is set to tip off at 7 p.m., The Sun has been a franchise in Connecticut for the last 23 seasons, but will be moving to Houston next year. And current team president and UConn Husky alum Jennifer Rosati will be moving with them. The new Fairfield resident was named president of the Sun back in 2021. I'm Kyle Rickey, WINY Sports.
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18: 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By the way, donated anonymously. An anonymous person said, hey, give this away. I'm like, okay, let's do that. Good idea. All right. In order to win, you have to answer our question. Here's our incredibly random trivia question. Where did Charles Duke Jr., Thomas Mattingly, and John Young spend a record 71 hours in April 1972? Okay. So where did Charles Duke Jr., Thomas Mattingly, and John Young spend a record 71 hours in April 1972? Where were they hanging around for 71 hours? God. 860-928-1350. I think we can kind of logically figure that out. Just think it out. Hi, you're on the air. So where were they for 71 hours?
20: On the moon.
18: On the moon? Are you serious? That is correct. Yeah, apparently they were set a record way back in 1972 on the moon. That's pretty good. You're the winner. Who's this?
20: Hi, this is Mike Chan.
18: Mike, how you doing, brother?
20: Oh, pretty good, Gary. How are you?
18: I'm doing fine. Awfully nice to hear from you today. Mike Sands, and good news, you just picked up a $50 gift card to Sparrow Soaps.
21: Excellent!
18: Great store, and they're located at 350 Kennedy Drive right here in Putnam. You're going to like this place. You're going to love their soap, and they're really awesome people. So, hey, Mike Sands, thank you so much for listening. I want to thank you for calling. Hope you have a great day today, my friend, okay?
20: Thank you, Gary. You too.

0: 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Republican incumbent Dr. Jeff Gordon and Democratic challenger Ethan Wersler will be in studio to debate the important issues facing the 35th District. 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
3: Customs Enforcement has stopped publicly revealing where it's holding most detainees subject to final deportation orders. Current and former officials familiar with the practice tell AP ICE quietly removed the names from its online locator system on September 15th, making it far more difficult for lawyers and relatives to find them. Several lawyers contacted by AP confirm their clients vanished from the system this week, and the American Immigration Lawyers Association warned its members about the situation Friday. I'm Ben Thomas.
4: President Trump is set to address the UN General Assembly today. He's expected to meet with several world leaders after his speech, including Britain's new Prime Minister Andy Burnham and Venezuela's acting President Delcy Rodriguez. He'll also meet with leaders and senior officials from Gulf Cooperation Council nations, Bahrain, Kuwait, Oman, Qatar, Saudi Arabia, and the United Arab Emirates. Trump showed off his new White House helicopter landing pad yesterday, but major television networks kept their cameras away in protest. CNN was scheduled to provide pool coverage of the event, but the network has been barred from the White House grounds. In response, ABC, CBS, NBC, and Fox News agreed to skip Trump's helipad ceremony. A lawyer for Lindsey Clancy is asking a judge to investigate the conduct of Michael Dresdenville, the lone juror who wanted to convict the Massachusetts mother of murder and the deaths of her 3 young children. In the motion, Clancy's lawyer asked the court to question him about his alleged use of a cell phone during deliberations, among other things. This is AP News.
5: I'm Isaac Bean with WINY News, brought to you by Centerville Bank. Representatives for Ryan Companies US LLC and Amazon began presenting their new application at Monday night's Planning and Zoning Commission meeting, and due to time constraints, will continue the presentation at next month's meeting. During the presentation, Adam Winston Lee, principal and founder of Winston Lee Enterprises, explained that he is the contract holder of all 25 land sites to be purchased around the proposed project. Winston Lee says he has done many projects in area towns and does not come to communicate unless there is a reason.
6: I received a call from a broker representing a number of landowners here that were interested in attracting our company to this site and this community. That's ultimately what brought me here. This site was rezoned to the Business Park District. If this was a special permit site, I'm not picking on the other project, my company would not have picked up this project. That's the main reason why we've arrived here.
5: There were 3 Fortune 500 companies who he works with that could have come to this site. However, he says Amazon is the easiest to work with and will work with towns to make changes and be more accommodating, while the other 2 have stricter rules as to how they want their sites built. Changes to the plans that were reviewed Monday were the reduction in the building size, fewer parking spots, extra mechanisms for stormwater management, additional traffic lights on Knox Avenue and Westcott Road by the I-395 North on-ramp, a left turn signal on Westcott-Gothier Roads, and at Reynolds Street, Westcott Road. They will also do restripping of the roadway. The presentation will continue at next month's meeting, and an update will be given on the intervener statuses with a full agenda. The meeting was extended to 11 p.m., but due to the rules, could not go beyond that time. A Pomfret man was charged following an August 2025 vehicle collision that left a 7-year-old with serious life-threatening injuries, according to Connecticut State Police. On Sunday, August 10th of 2025, at approximately 2:55 p.m., a 2016 Nissan Frontier was traveling along Elliott Road in Brooklyn when it collided with a tree. As a result of the collision, the operator, identified as then 41-year-old Carl Schultz of Pomfret, and a 7-year-old passenger sustained serious life-threatening injuries. A second 2-year-old passenger also sustained non-life-threatening injuries as a result of the impact. Over a year later, on Thursday, September 17th, at approximately 6:30 p.m., Schultz turned himself into Troop D in Danielson under the strength of an arrest warrant. Schultz was subsequently charged with assault first degree, assault second degree with a motor vehicle, and 2 counts of risk of injury to a minor. Schultz was held on a court-set $250,000 bond and was scheduled to first appear at Danielson Superior Court on Friday, September 18th. The town of Thompson is seeking a per diem assistant to the animal control officer. According to the job listing, the assistant to the animal control officer works under the direction of the animal control officer and is responsible for assisting the ACO in enforcing laws related to domestic, companion, and exotic animals, including animal cruelty laws. Duties will include field work, office tasks, and maintaining the town's animal shelter, with specific tasks including responding to complaints, maintaining shelter, vehicle, and equipment to state standards, impounding stray animals, and providing proper care and transportation of injured or stray animals. Requirements for the position include a valid driver's license, high school diploma, or equivalent credentials, and relevant experience in hands-on animal handling. While a Connecticut Animal Control Officer certificate is also preferred, interested candidates can learn more and view the application on the official Town of Thompson website. WINY News Time, 7:06.
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5: Let's take a look at the weather report by meteorologist Bill Jackman. Fall begins at 8:05 p.m. Today, mostly cloudy, high near 65. Tonight, partly cloudy, low near 45. Tomorrow, mostly sunny, highs of 65. Here at Cargill Falls, it's currently 53 degrees. That's the 7 o'clock report brought to you by Centerville Bank. I'm Isaac Bean with WINY News. Now back to Gary O.
2: Thank you, Bean. 7:06. This is Community Radio, where you're the star. I have a global star in my studio today. Really interesting guy. Love this guy. Sandeep Das is here today. He's the artistic director of the Lea Lea Global Music Festival, which is coming to the Luce Center for the Arts on Saturday, October 10th. Spotlight on. Incredible talent right there. Hey, Sandeep, how are you?
8: Good morning.
2: Good to have you here today.
8: My pleasure.
2: You got a big show coming up in Woodstock.
8: Yes, I'm calling it the daughter's wedding. That's the analogy that we have in India. When anything this big,
2: It's
8: like getting your daughter wedded.
2: I love that. Start with the name, pronounce it and describe it and explain it.
8: So the name is Lea Lea. It comes from the Sanskrit word ale, which means home. Le means rhythm. So as we know, anything that's in rhythm is good. Out of rhythm, you call 911.
2: Okay, good to know. Who's coming to the Lea Lea Global Music Festival on Saturday, October 10th?
8: So we start in the afternoon. We have two premium speakers. You know, the first is the Damien Wadzell, who's the president of the Juilliard School of Music. He's giving a talk. And then we have Andrea Hoody, who's the director of sports performance for our very own UConn women's basketball team. Beyond that, two of my artists, I have embedded one from China and one the opera singer from Armenian, coaching the Woodstock Students Ensemble. And I have a group of special needs kids flying in from Korea. Also, yes, we have a youth poet laureate. She's written a poem for the festival on the concept of the world unboxed. So that's the afternoon. Evening starts at 7:30. I have six other musicians representing Mali. Is Bala Kayute. He was also the National Endowment artist. He plays a balafon, an instrument that runs in his family for 600 years. We have Yadzi Guo from China, plays amazingly every kind of wind instruments that you can imagine. Kaoru Watanabe, who's the first American-born Japanese guy who was made the leader of the famous, you know, Taiko drumming company from Japan. We have Jake Charkey, cellist, spent time in India learning Indian classical music for 10 years. Myself and another Indian sitar player, Rajiv Karmakar.
2: Describe the experience.
8: Oh, and I forgot Solange Mardinian, the opera singer.
2: Excellent. So describe this experience for the concert at 7:30. This sounds extraordinary. What will we experience?
8: So you know what? The concept for this year's festival is The World Unboxed. So what I've done is none of these musicians are coming with their ensembles. We will unbox what we have, unlabel everything, and cook together. So it's a huge feast that I'm preparing that

0: before.
1: Yes.
0: What is that like when it unfolds on stage and you just know that everything's just clicking, man, and everyone's just working together and we're cooking, like you said? What's that feel like? That sounds,
1: you know, it's extraordinary. It's I can call it meditation. Mm. I can call it I'm addicted to golf. I can call it like a hole in one. Yeah. Skydiving. having the best ice cream of your life.
0: Yeah.
1: At the end, I feel this is where, you know, you get joy of when you unlabel things. All you find is the pure soul, the origin of ever, maybe I can even say the soul of the human existence. Mm-hmm. So I think it's bringing the world together, creating a small world of its own in Woodstock, and spreading the joy that we will have as artists into the audience.
0: This is an extraordinary concert and event coming to the beautiful Luce Center for the Arts in Woodstock on Saturday, October 10th, and tickets information at theluce.org, theluce.org. You can buy tickets just for the concert at 7:30 on Saturday night, and I highly encourage that. You can buy an expanded ticket for full access for all the other speaking programs, and you can sit in and take that in as well. There's a whole run of show available at theluce.org and ticket options, but do get your tickets because this is something very, very special. Why did you create this in Woodstock? How'd you end up here?
1: So, you know, it's pure providence. I am someone who has always lived with my instinct. You know, I've never had a job in my life, and here I am still surviving, playing as a freelance musician. I feel someone up there, someone or something up there guides me to doing things. So about 7 years back, I ended up buying a property on Witches Woods Lake in Woodstock. And the name Woodstock would ring a bell in my heart because Ravi Shankar, the famous Indian sitarist, played here years back, who was the guru of the Beatles. My debut concert was with Ravi Shankar when I was 17. So, you know, there were these weird coincidences that now suddenly I'm living in a Woodstock just in Connecticut. And I always wanted to create a mini Tanglewood, if I might use that word, because I've played at Tanglewood for almost, you know, 17, 18 years. How fun would it be that I could create a smaller version here, right here in this beautiful quiet corner of the US, and expand it beyond just music? You know, my hope is that we are able to create a place where new ideas are brought, things are unlabeled and put together in a different way, where we can go to the core, to the bottom of the reason why something is done, why, how. So beyond music, beyond just, you know, labeling it into, oh, this is a performing art organization. No, my hope is this is where, you know, new ideas, puppetry, movie, theater. I have spent 31 years traveling the world, and I have gathered enough dust around me that I want to shake off here in Woodstock, and let's see if that dust turns into gold.
0: Mm-hmm. And also, I like the way you just described that. It's more than a concert, because you are working with students, too,
1: yes,
0: at our local schools, Woodstock Academy. You've reached out a note to Pomfret School and Rectory School and all our local schools. And so, again, you're looking for a bigger impact, if you will, and just bringing people together. I love that.
1: Very important. It's no longer an option. You know, like as you gather your experiences, there has to be a time where you hand the baton over to the next generation, because someone needs to carry it over. I am very inspired by Yo-Yo Ma, with whom I've been very fortunate to be playing for almost 26 years now. All these efforts, from my point of view, is taking what I learned from Yo-Yo and passing it on. It's taking what I have learned by being on the road and passing it on. So yes, community, we have open rehearsals for the community. So anybody that's listening to this talk show is welcome to come and, you know, just be there to see us rehearse how this feast is being cooked. We have an open assembly for not only Woodstock Academy schools. We are busing in students from Teague, UConn, and other places. So mm-hmm. That's happening on the 9th morning. We have a huge assembly for students from beyond just Woodstock, you know, so from neighboring towns.

0: So 100% it's for the youth, it's for this town, it's about getting together, cooking something big, and having a good time.
1: Yeah, and again, a very, very special event on Saturday, October 10th. And I just love the way, you know, you've done a lot, you've seen a lot, you've traveled a lot, you've performed a lot with many, many accomplished people. And let's share that. 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Again, on Saturday, October 10th, an extraordinary program coming to Woodstock. And tickets are available at theloose.org. All the ticketing information that you need to know right there. Yo-Yo Ma really he really inspires you and has inspired you, hasn't he? Is he a nice guy?
0: He is the greatest human being that I have met.
1: How so?
0: The cello is just an excuse to
1: yeah
0: make him human.
1: Yeah.
0: So, you know, like 26 years of traveling, he could have easily, if you think about it, everybody knows that he could have easily played Bach for the rest of his life
1: Sure.
0: and still be super busy, and nobody would, you know, say anything about, oh, why didn't he try something else? But he is a human being who's made an effort to go beyond just being a musician. He says very openly, I am a human being first, musician second, and cellist last. So I have seen him, you know, the fact I met him was the founding of the Silk Road Ensemble, of which I'm a founding member. He brought musicians from Silk Road countries. He has been in Africa, you know, working with musicians from native tribes. Currently, he's basically, without going into details, his effort is always to bring people together, bring people closer. And I think the biggest driving force that I've learned from him is, how can I give back? And the more time I spend with him, there is no reason, you know, I wouldn't want my grave to say, here lies the greatest tabla player. No, I would love for my grave to say, here lies the happiest man who was able to share whatever little he had with the world.
1: You mentioned bringing people together too. That's as old as humanity itself, bringing
0: Yes.
1: people together through music, right?
0: Yes, yes.
1: And that's what you do.
0: You know, when you pick up an instrument, a fellow musician, you don't care about his color, his nationality, his religion. You know, you pick up your instrument and you join in the fun. Like, when is the last time or ever in your life you have looked at a painting and thought about nationality, religion, or color? So I think that's true over the spectrum of art, culture, and music, that these are factors that when it is done, there are all barriers are broken, all labels are taken off. Either it's good music or bad music. But again, that's also a personal perspective. And there is a saying in ancient saying in Sanskrit that if every household had a musician, there wouldn't be any problems in the world.
1: Well said. I love your spirit. I love your approach to humanity. And I just consider it a blessing, Sandeep, that of all the places you could have ended up, you ended up here in Woodstock, Connecticut.
0: You know, people have asked me, why Woodstock? If you do it in Boston, you will sell out. If you do it in New York, you will sell out. And I'm like, yeah, but those places are already spoiled with choices. On any one evening, you have 20 things happening. Yet, when I've spoken with, you know, the Connecticut Department of Culture and other people, I feel this nook of the woods that we live in deserves to have something world class. So it's my effort. Let's see how the wedding goes.
1: It's going to be great. So again, Sandeep Das, the artistic director, Lyalleg Global Music Festival, Saturday, October 10th at the Luce Center for the Arts in Woodstock, an extraordinary event. There are programs that start at 1:30 p.m. The main concert is at 7:30 p.m. You can buy tickets again just for the concert at 7:30. The entire program starting at 1:30, your choice. Tickets at theloose.org, theloose.org. Are there sponsors that we should give some love to, people who are helping to make this happen?
0: You know, first and foremost, someone like you who's invited me to your studio. So, Gary, we are extremely thankful because I think together we build a very deadly team of spreading love and happiness.
1: We hit it off right away.
0: Felt I walked into and hugged a brother of
1: That's
0: mine.
1: Right. Exactly.
0: And of course, we have, you know, different departments of the Connecticut. I actually, unfortunately, don't have the names readily available.
1: We'll get them on the next visit.
0: Yes.
1: Okay. Now, music brings people together. You mentioned golf. Does golf bring people together?
0: You know what? I feel golf is a reflection of life itself.
1: Yeah.
0: And that's why I love it.
1: Yeah.
0: You know, you have a happy moment, and then the very next moment, you are unhappy, but then you come back and you try again.
1: Yes.
0: And I feel it's very close to music.
1: Mm.
0: What I played yesterday at Carnegie Hall doesn't mean anything.
1: Mm.
0: I have to play a good concert every time I get up on stage.
1: Yeah.
0: The sooner I forget the bad note I played, the next note might be nicer. So I find a lot of similarity between golf and life and music.
1: A lot of parallels here. I did not see it that way, but I'm glad you pointed that out. Sandeep,
0: yes.
1: I'm so glad you're here today. God bless you. And again, we're looking forward to the LILA Global Music Festival Saturday, October 10th at the Luce Center for the Art. TheLuce.org for tickets. TheLuce.org. Sandeep, peace, brother.
0: Thank you. Love you all.
1: I love you too. It's 7:21. We'll be right back.
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2: Napa!
4: Gary, we begin with a game heard here yesterday on WINY as the Turtle Lot Memorial High School boys soccer team defeated Putnam 6-1. Dylan Axtell led with 3 goals while Jordan Burns added 2 and Anthony Moscato had 1. Turtle Lot head coach Samal Moroga is happy to see that all the practice over the last few weeks of the season is paying off.
5: Oh, definitely. I'm very, very proud of my boys. They've been working hard. Every practice, they're giving it their all. And I just, you know, tell them I want to see that on the field. And today they definitely showed some progress.
4: Maorga added that shuffling some of his players around on the field from where they had been playing benefited the team. And Axtell, who netted 3 goals.
5: Well, amazing. I mean, he's a hustler. He's always fighting for the ball. I usually work him in the middle. And today I said, you know what, we're going to switch it up. I know you're hungry for a goal. I know you're hungry to score. I said, I'm going to try you up top as my striker today. And it definitely paid off. I knew he could do it. I just wanted to make sure that our mid was strong and our defense was strong. So we had a little rotation there and made sure that was possible so we can move him up. And he actually came through.
4: Lexi L. Pickard scored the lone goal for Putnam. Also yesterday in boys soccer, Plainfield fell to Wheeler 4-0. And the end of an era is nearing for Connecticut's lone professional sports team in the Connecticut Sun. Just 2 games remain. Tonight against the Washington Mystics in Washington, D.C., while the final game for the franchise will take place on Thursday night against the Toronto Tempo. That game will be played at Mohegan Sun in Uncasville, which is set to tip off at 7 p.m. The Sun has been a franchise in Connecticut for the last 23 seasons, but will be moving to Houston next year. And current team president and UConn Husky alum Jennifer Rosati will be moving with them. The new Fairfield resident was named president of the Sun back in 2021. I'm Kyle Rickey, WINY Sports.
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1: All right, gang, it's 7:27, and right now Centaur Scoop is on the air. 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Spotlight on boys soccer. In my studio today, Coach Dave St. Jean is here. How you doing, Dave?
12: I'm good. Thanks for having us.
1: Yeah, I'm glad you're here today. Tyler Odorsky is here today, a senior. Hi, Tyler. Good morning.
13: Good morning.
1: Glad you're joining us. Ronan Curran is here today. Ronan, good morning to you, my friend.
14: Good morning.
1: Glad you're here today. Aiden St. Jean is here, a senior. Hey, Aiden. Good morning.
15: Good morning.
1: Hey, is that Matt Jondro over there? Hey, Matt. How you doing, brother? Good. Also a senior. So glad to have you guys here today. Coach, bring me up to speed. Start with numbers. How many guys playing this year? What's going on, man?
12: We got about 45 guys in the program this year.
1: That's great.
12: We got a 23 on our team, 18 are upperclassmen, 12 seniors, and then we have about 5 underclassmen.
1: How many games are we at in the season right now? What's going on?
12: We're 3-3. We lost our first 3, and then we won our next 3.
1: Yeah, so turning this franchise around, what made it click to go from 3 losses to 3 wins? Tell me about that.
12: Well, we only returned about 8 players, so we had a lot of guys coming in from the JV program, kids that came into the school. So, you know, the chemistry, you know, is just starting to, like, really click.
1: Yeah.
12: We're a lot of talent, but we just had to figure out how to play with each other.
1: How long have you been coaching?
12: I
1: total. What do you think?
12: I think 9 years at the academy.
1: Why do you coach?
12: Love coaching.
1: Why? What do you love about it?
12: Well, I mean, part of it is just I love the game, and then I love what the game does for the kids. You know, it's a great way to teach kids, you know, things through game instead of, you know.
1: You mentioned chemistry, too. Does that just happen organically, or can you help that happen, or team chemistry is important? Looks like you got it here. Tell me about it.
12: Well, we talk about our brand in the beginning, you know, to work hard, be disciplined, you know, keep our heads and things like that. So once we start to get all of the people on the right page and doing the same thing, and it works out really well. Yeah.
1: Tyler, how long have you been playing soccer?
13: I've been playing since I was just a little kid, yeah.
1: You love it?
13: Yes, I do.
1: Do you play in other leagues or just the school year, or when do you play?
13: Just the school team.
1: So, yes, sir. How's your game this year? How are you feeling out there?
13: Pretty good. It feels good to be a senior leader and taking some of these younger guys under my wing.
1: Yeah,
13: for and sure.
1: Right, so everything's a little different. It's a little special when you're the senior, right?
13: Yes, sir.
1: Because you want to make this a special year. You want to do well, and you want to make things happen. So that's just wonderful. So, Tyler, will you play other sports this
13: year? I will not this year, no.
1: Just soccer?
13: Just soccer.
1: So run down. I love to hear all the clubs and activities. What else are you doing at the academy? Honor societies. Don't be shy. Tell me everything.
13: I'm not doing much at the academy this year. No clubs or activities.
1: Got a part-time job? You working?
13: I do, yeah. Me and my buddy Nate Jay, we started a landscaping company.
1: Well, let's do a shout-out right now. Name of the company.
13: Skies Property Care. We're licensed and insured. If anyone needs any work, reach out.
1: Skies Property Care all your property needs. Jobs?
13: What was that?
1: Still taking jobs?
13: Oh, yes. Yeah. Of course.
1: Well, that's hard work.
13: Yeah. Summer we were working on that.
1: Really? So you're an entrepreneur. I love that spirit. That's wonderful. So what are you going to do after graduation? What do you think?
13: After graduation, I'm going to pursue HVAC.
1: Is that right?
13: Yes, sir.
1: See, that's really smart. That's really smart.
13: Thank you.
1: AI can't do that.
13: Yeah.
1: You're going to be fine. You're going to be in demand, and you're going to make a nice life for yourself.
13: That's the dream.
1: The meantime, we got some soccer to play, right?
13: Oh, yeah, for sure.
1: You're going to crush it, man. Tyler, I'm so glad you're here today. Thank you so much for sharing your story. So, Ronan, how about you? Soccer, how long have you been playing, man?
14: I think so. Since I was 3 or 4 years old. I've been playing a long time.
1: What do you love about soccer?
14: I love just the team around me and having people to bounce off of and work together with. Yeah. It's really like really tight-knit nature.
1: How about this summer, too, a World Cup? Wasn't that great?
14: It was great to watch. I mean, just watching my friends, my family, it was really fun.
1: Like, even people, like, you're already into soccer, but people who are maybe on the edges, not so much. It's like everyone got drawn into it, didn't they? It was really cool.
14: Yeah, everyone that I knew, whether they played or not, was interested in what was going on.
1: I think it was just a lot of fun. What positions do you play, Ronan?
14: I play a center defensive midfield, and sometimes I play a center defense.
1: How are you feeling out there this year?
14: I'm feeling pretty good. A good start to the season.
1: Yeah.
14: Got my first couple goals in varsity, so that was fun. Right?
1: Yeah, what's that like when you hit a goal, everybody goes nuts?
14: It's a great feeling, especially when you're not expecting it to come.
1: Right.
14: It just feels like it's uplifting, gives you some confidence, and it gets the team going.
1: That's a great story, Ronan. Thank you for sharing that. Will you play other sports this year?
14: Yes, I do. Indoor track and outdoor track.
1: All right, so you got a pretty full year coming up.
14: Yep.
1: Clubs, activities, honor societies, what else?
14: I'm the vice president of my class. Wow. I'm the president of the National Honor Society and Science Honor Society. And I'm in Math Honor Society, Spanish Honor Society, Social Studies Honor Society, English Honor Society.
1: I love it, man.
14: And I think Scholar Athlete as well.
1: Oh, you know what? That's really cool. I'm very proud to hear that. So, part-time job, you're working?
14: Yeah. So, during the week, I line soccer fields. Yep. And then on the weekends, I ref soccer games.
1: Is that right? How long have you been a ref?
14: I think 4 years now.
1: Is that tough? You ever get parents yelling at you?
14: Sometimes parents yell, but it's just part of the job. You just gotta
1: they train you for that,
14: yeah,
1: right?
14: Yeah, you got to keep a cool head and keep going.
1: That's smart. That's really, really smart. So what are you doing next year? Where are you going?
14: Next year, I'm going to go to college. I'm not sure yet. Sorry, somewhere in the Northeast, and I want to do pre-med.
1: Is that right?
14: Yep.
1: So the dream someday, you're going to be a doc?
14: Hopefully. That's my goal.
1: Oh, you're going to be awesome. Ronan, thank you so much for sharing your stories.
14: Thank you for having
1: us. Great to have you here today. Aiden Sanchez is here today. Come on up, Aiden. A senior. How long have you been playing soccer? What's your story, man?
15: I was playing soccer since I was around 3 years old.
1: What do you love about soccer?
15: I just love the sport. I mean, I played a few other sports growing up, but soccer just was always my favorite.
1: Yeah. How you feeling out there this year?
15: I'm feeling good. Feeling pretty confident. I think we started the season off slow, but right now we're picking up momentum and we're doing good.
1: So. We were talking about chemistry, too, a little earlier. So we're starting to tighten up and we're getting close here. You feeling that?
15: Yeah, for sure. I know a lot of these guys in the team. I've been playing with them since sophomore year, junior year, so I feel like I really know everybody pretty well.
1: where it looks like you're playing Fitch on Thursday at home. You feeling good about that?
15: Yeah, I feel confident. I mean, we've seen Fitch's team this year. They're looking pretty good, but I don't think it's a game that we should be super worried about. I think we got it in the bag.
1: Good for you. I'm so happy to hear that. So, Aiden, will you play other sports this year?
15: No, soccer is my only sport.
1: Just soccer. It's all soccer. Other clubs and activities? What's going on?
15: I do Earth Save Club, so I've been a part of that for around, like, maybe since last year.
1: What do you do in Earth Save? What kind of stuff?
15: So honestly, it's just kind of what it sounds like. You know, we go outside, we pick up some litter, we host, like, I don't know, little projects here and there. It's just a good environment to be around.
1: Well, you inspired me by saying that, and I thank you for that, and I'm proud of you for doing that, because the people who came before you, man, we made a mess out of this earth, and you gotta, it's up to you to clean it up. No pressure, but thank you. Yeah. We appreciate you doing that. College, what are we doing next year? What do you think?
15: Yeah, so I'm undecided, but I definitely want to go to college. I want to pursue soccer in college. That's the main goal right now.
1: Yeah. Part-time job, you working?
15: Yeah, I'm a dishwasher at Stonehurst.
1: Stonehurst is fantastic. Good place. I was at a wedding there this summer. Beautiful, beautiful place.
15: Yeah, it is.
1: And the dream someday, dream big.
15: Dream. For right now, I think it's just go to a good college, play soccer in college, and then thinking about pursuing something in business right now. So, yeah.
1: It's all going to work for you.
15: Yeah.
1: Thank you so much, Aiden. We appreciate you stopping by. Matt Jondro, come on up to the microphone. Also a senior. How long have you been playing soccer? What's your story, Matt?
16: Since I was 4 years old.
1: So you love soccer?
16: Yeah, I do.
1: What do you enjoy about it?
16: I think just having fun with my teammates, making plays happen, and it's all fun.
1: What position do you play?
16: Play mainly striker or attacking mid or on the wing.
1: Yeah. Chemistry, you guys feeling good out there this season?
16: Yes, feeling really good.
1: And so again, 3-3, so 3 losses, turn it around, 3 wins. You're going to keep that momentum, do you think?
16: Yeah, I think so. I think we're going to keep up the momentum and get some more wins here.
1: I love that. That's wonderful. So, Matt, do you play other sports?
16: Not for the school, no.
1: What else? Outside of school?
16: I ski. It's probably
1: how long you been,
16: it's my happy place.
1: How long have you been skiing?
16: Since I was 3.
1: Is it hard?
16: Not for me anymore.
1: You ever fall down?
16: I do, but I like when I fall down.
1: What do you shake it off and get right back?
16: Feels good.
1: Yeah. So you got a favorite mountain to ski at?
16: What do you like? Whiteface Mountain in New York.
1: What do you like about Whiteface? Why Whiteface?
16: I've always been there. My aunt works there. So I get to ski for free, which is nice.
1: And why skiing and not snowboarding?
16: I've never tried snowboarding.
1: No kidding.
16: I could try it someday.
1: Yeah, because a lot of times you get younger people and they're like, forget about skiing, we're snowboarding, which is cool. But I think it's really neat that you're skiing. So you really enjoy that. You said it's your happy place. That's pretty cool. Clubs, activities, anything else going on at the academy?
16: I'm in the Earth Save Club.
1: Yeah, so you're doing Earth Save also.
16: Yep.
1: Yeah, that's pretty cool. Part-time job, you working?
16: I work for my dad, mainly in the summer. And, well, I'll be here and there.
1: What's the name of your dad's business?
16: Distinctive Coverings.
1: Distinctive Coverings, and they've advertised here before, and they do a really, really good work, very, very notably good work. And does he have openings, you think, for some gigs? Can people call him?
16: Yeah.
1: Get on the schedule?
16: I think so.
1: Yeah, which is wonderful. So what are you going to do after graduation? What do you think?
16: I want to go to college. I really want to play soccer in college.
1: Yeah, that's cool.
16: Yeah.
1: And then how about a dream? Someday you'd love to do what, Matt? What do you think?
16: Play soccer as long as I can.
1: Yeah.
16: And I'm not sure. I'm interested in pursuing business, maybe entrepreneurship.
1: Yeah.
16: But see where that goes.
1: And you have a happy and blessed life. And that's going to happen for you. Matt, I'm so glad you're here today. Thank you. And God bless you. I'm glad to have you here. All right. So, Dave, you got some good guys here. They're motivated. They love soccer. And you're doing a good job with your team. And we wish you big success for the rest of the season.
15: I appreciate it, Gary.
1: Thanks. Thanks for coming out. 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And thank you to Patrick O'Brien and the O'Brien Group for supporting sports and all the great things happening at the Woodstock Academy. 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
18: I'm Isaac Bean with WINY News, brought to you by Vashon GMC. Following a public hearing Monday night, the Killingly Planning and Zoning Commission voted unanimously to continue its review of a proposal to construct two warehouses at 90 Putnam Pike. The public hearing will remain open with further discussions scheduled for October 19th. Killingly One LLC is proposing two distribution centers totaling approximately 476,250 square feet, along with loading bays, trailer, and employee parking, access roads, stormwater systems, utilities, landscaping, and lighting. Among the changes presented Monday was the addition of an 8-foot acoustical sound barrier and additional vegetation intended to reduce noise and help the project comply with nighttime noise limits. Representatives also discussed construction-related noise. A report from Mark Wallace, vice president of Massachusetts-based Tech Environmental, states that excavation and rock crushing could temporarily increase sound levels near the site. Wallace said that much of the louder construction activity, including rock crushing, would take place toward the rear of the property to reduce its impact on surrounding areas. Truck traffic remained a major concern, with the development potentially generating as many as 600 tractor-trailer trips entering or leaving the site each day. Representatives says they are working with the state on traffic safety and that the traffic study will be reviewed again once the types of businesses occupying the warehouses are known. Any resulting conditions would apply to future tenants. Several concerns raised by the Killingly Fire Marshal, Randy Burchard, have also been addressed, including Knox boxes at warehouse gates, additional fire hydrants, and adjustments to tank refill timing. Public comments focused on groundwater and water quality, traffic, noise, safety, and preserving the area's rural character. The commission will continue reviewing the proposal when the public hearing resumes October 19th. State Senator Jeff Gordon is calling on the Public Utilities Regulatory Authority to hold an in-person public hearing in Northeast Connecticut as part of its review of Eversource Energy's request to increase electric distribution rates. The case involves Eversource's request for approximately $451 million in additional annual revenue through higher base distribution rates. The company has identified an overall revenue deficiency of about $727 million when certain storm-related costs are included. In a September 11th letter to PURA, Dr. Gordon criticized the limited number of scheduled in-person hearings. PURA has scheduled hearings in New Britain, New London, and Danbury, along with a virtual hearing. Senator Gordon said the schedule creates an unnecessary burden for Northeast Connecticut residents who want to participate in person, particularly older adults, working families, people with disabilities, and those without convenient transportation. Dr. Gordon acknowledged that virtual testimony provides another option, but said it should supplement rather than replace geographically accessible in-person hearings. Senator Gordon is asking PURA to add a Northeast Connecticut hearing and consider geographic accessibility when scheduling future proceedings. WINY News Time, 7:43.
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18: Let's take a look at the weather report by meteorologist Bill Jackman. Fall begins at 8:05 p.m. Today, mostly cloudy, high near 65. Tonight, partly cloudy, low near 45. Tomorrow, mostly sunny, high near 65. Here at Cargill Falls, it's currently 53 degrees. That's a 7:30 report brought to you by Vachon GMC. I'm Isaac Bean with WINY News. Now back to Gary L.
1: Thank you, Isaac Bean. A little bit of sunshine punching through the clouds this morning. 7:43 with the morning team from WINY. I can't move.

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11: The forecast for northeastern Connecticut. Autumn begins at 8:05 this evening. Mostly cloudy today, 65. Partly cloudy, 45 tonight. Mostly sunny, 65 tomorrow. Thursday, mostly cloudy, mid-60s. And mostly cloudy with rain showers Friday. Breezy, high in the mid-60s. Saturday, rain showers, breezy, 60 to 65. Sunday, partly sunny, breezy, a few showers, mid-60s. This is WINY meteorologist Bill Jackman.
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0: Good morning. It's 7:51. Time for sports. Here he is, Mr. Kyle Rickey.
13: Gary, we begin with a game heard here yesterday on WINY as the Turtle Lot Memorial High School boys soccer team defeated Putnam 6-1. Dylan Axtell led with 3 goals while Jordan Burns added 2 and Anthony Moscato had 1. Turtle Lot head coach Samal Moroga is happy to see that all the practice over the last few weeks of the season is paying off.
14: Oh, definitely. I'm very, very proud of my boys. They've been working hard. Every practice, they're giving it their all. And I just, you know, tell them I want to see that on the field. And today they definitely showed some progress.
13: Moroga added that shuffling some of his players around on the field from where they had been playing benefited the team. And Axtell, who netted 3 goals.
14: Well, amazing. I mean, he's a hustler. He's always fighting for the ball. I usually work him in the middle. And today I said, you know what, we're going to switch it up. I know you're hungry for a goal. I know you're hungry to score. I said, I'm going to try you up top as my striker today. And it, well, definitely paid off. I knew he could do it. I just wanted to make sure that our mid was strong and our defense was strong. So we had a little rotation there and made sure that was possible so we can move him up. And he actually came through.
13: Lexiel Pickard scored the lone goal for Putnam. Also yesterday in boys soccer, Plainfield fell to Wheeler 4-0. And the end of an era is nearing for Connecticut's lone professional sports team in the Connecticut Sun. Just 2 games remain. Tonight against the Washington Mystics in Washington, D.C., while the final game for the franchise will take place on Thursday night against the Toronto Tempo. That game will be played at Mohegan Sun in Uncasville, which is set to tip off at 7 p.m. The Sun has been a franchise in Connecticut for the last 23 seasons, but will be moving to Houston next year. And current team president and UConn Husky alum Jennifer Rosati will be moving with them. The new Fairfield resident was named president of the Sun back in 2021. I'm Kyle Rickey, WINY Sports.
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18: All right, gang, 7:55 with the morning team. The final hours of summer. Fall begins tonight at 8:05. It'll be mostly cloudy today and a high about 65. Cloudy tonight, low 45. Tomorrow, mostly sunny. And a high near 65 in the broadcast house. A little cloudy. 56 degrees. Let it be a rocket.

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6: We meet with leaders from the UK, Japan, and Venezuela, as well as leaders and senior officials from the Gulf Cooperation Council. The war in Iran and its impact.

0: on oil markets are expected to be key topics. Trump also faces frustration over the Russia-Ukraine war, which continues despite his efforts to mediate. Today's appearance comes as the president has also scaled back U.S. financial support for the United Nations, raising questions about the organization's future. A spokesperson for Iran's paramilitary Revolutionary Guard is warning that Iran would change its weapons, military tactics, and targets if the conflict with the U.S. escalates. The AP's Ed Donahue has more.
1: Brigadier General Hossein Mehebi says our martyred imam says that he would regionalize the war, and now the war has become regional. But because the region is so vast, there is still room for this war to expand geographically. The British military, meantime, says an unknown projectile struck a tanker as it entered the Strait of Hormuz. Two crew members sustained minor injuries. Vice President J.D. Vance says the Navy is trying to protect the strait.
2: The biggest update that we have, of course, is that we continue to see a substantial amount of oil and gas flow through the Strait of Hormuz, despite the Iranians terrorizing ships every single day.
1: Some tankers are again traveling in the strait, but traffic is well below what it once was. I'm Ed Donahue.
0: Trump will host Chinese leader Xi Jinping in Washington this week. Both leaders are looking to stabilize fragile ties, but no major agreements are expected. Artificial intelligence will be one of the main topics on the agenda. Global shares mostly rose today, and U.S. shares are set to be mixed. This is AP News.
3: 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Representatives for Ryan Companies US LLC and Amazon began presenting their new application at Monday night's Planning and Zoning Commission meeting, and due to time constraints, we'll continue the presentation at next month's meeting. During the presentation, Adam Winston Lee, principal and founder of Winston Lee Enterprises, explained that he is the contract holder of all 25 land sites to be purchased around the proposed project. Winston Lee says he has done many projects in area towns and does not come to communities unless there is a reason.
4: I received a call from a broker representing a number of landowners here that were interested in attracting our company to this site and this community. That's ultimately what brought me here. This site was rezoned to the Business Park District. If this was a special permit site, I'm not picking on the other project, my company would not have picked up this project. That's the main reason why we've arrived here.
3: There were three Fortune 500 companies who he works with that could have come to the site. However, he says Amazon is the easiest to work with and will work with towns to make changes and be more accommodating, while the other two have stricter rules as to how they want their sites built. Changes to the plans that were reviewed Monday were the reduction in building size, fewer parking spots, extra mechanism for stormwater management, additional traffic lights on Knox Avenue, Westcott Road by the I-395 on-ramp, a left turn signal on Westcott-Gauthier Roads, and at Reynolds Street, Westcott Road. They will also do restriping of the roadway. The presentation will continue at next month's meeting, and an update will be given at the intervener statuses. With a full agenda, the meeting was extended to 11 p.m., but due to the rules, could not go beyond that time. A Pomfret man was charged following an August 2025 vehicle collision that left a 7-year-old with serious life-threatening injuries, according to Connecticut State Police. On Sunday, August 10th of 2025, at approximately 2:55 p.m., a 2016 Nissan Frontier was traveling along Elliott Road in Brooklyn when it collided with a tree. As a result of the collision, the operator, identified as then 41-year-old Carl Schultz of Pomfret, and a 7-year-old passenger, sustained serious life-threatening injuries. A second 2-year-old passenger also sustained non-life-threatening injuries as a result of the impact. Over a year later, on Thursday, September 17th of 2025, at approximately 6:30 p.m., Schultz turned himself into Troop D in Danielson under the strength of an arrest warrant. Schultz was subsequently charged with assault first degree, assault second degree with a motor vehicle, and two counts of risk of injury to a minor. Schultz was held on a court-set $250,000 bond and was scheduled to first appear at Danielson Superior Court on Friday, September 18th. The town of Thompson is seeking a per diem assistant to the animal control officer. According to the job listing, the assistant to the animal control officer works under the direction of the animal control officer and is responsible for assisting the ACO in enforcing laws related to domestic, companion, and exotic animals, including animal cruelty laws. Duties will include field work, office tasks, and

0: maintaining the town's animal shelter with specific tasks, including responding to complaints, maintaining shelter, vehicle, and equipment to state standards, and impounding stray animals, and providing proper care and transportation of injured or stray animals. Requirements for the position include a valid driver's license, high school diploma or equivalent credentials, and relevant experience in hand-on animal handling, while a Connecticut Animal Control Officer certificate is also preferred. Interested candidates can learn more and view the application on the official Town of Thompson website. WINY News Time 8:06.
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0: Let's take a look at the weather report by meteorologist Bill Jackman. Fall begins at 8:05 p.m. today. Today, mostly cloudy, high near 65. Tonight, partly cloudy, low near 45. Tomorrow, mostly sunny, high near 65. Your Cargill Falls, it's currently 54 degrees. 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I'm Isaac Bean with WINY News. Now back to Gary L.
2: All right, thank you, Bean. It's 8:06. Good morning. It's time for the nightly news. Marianapolis Preparatory School sponsors the nightly news to look at arts, academics, athletics, and community life at Marianapolis in Thompson, Connecticut. Place is rocking. So is the girls' soccer team here today. Grace Kilman, the amazing head coach, is with us today. How you doing, Grace?
3: I'm great. How are you?
2: I'm great. Good to have you here today. And yes, you are great. Second, how long have you been coaching this team? 2 years?
3: This is my second season.
2: Season as coach. What else do you do over there?
3: So I'm a dorm parent as well. So I kind of once a week and once a month on the weekends help out and kind of watch some of the girls and make sure everything's going smoothly.
2: You like this place, don't you?
3: Love it.
2: Yeah.
3: Love
2: good,
3: it.
2: Good things are happening. Camille Mena is here today. She's a senior from Mexico. Camille, good morning to you.
4: Good morning.
2: Thank you for joining us. So glad you're here today, Camille. Grace Solari is here, a senior from Sturbridge. Hey, Grace, how
5: Hello.
2: You doing?
5: Hello, good morning.
2: Good to have you here today. Mary-Kate Barnwell is here, a senior from Danielson. Mary-Kate, good morning to you.
6: Good morning.
2: All right, good to have you all here today. How many girls playing soccer? What's going on, Coach?
3: We got a team of 21 this season, three keepers and the rest are field players. Bigger roster than we had last year, so we're super excited about that.
2: And what's the record right now for the team?
3: We are 0-2, but eager to get to our Wednesday game and get a dub there.
2: Next game, where, when, what are we doing?
3: Wednesday home against St. Andrews at 4 p.m.
2: I predict a big win.
3: Okay.
2: What do you think? Okay.
3: Yeah, I love that energy in there. Let's have it.
2: Camila, how long have you been playing soccer? Tell me about soccer.
4: Actually, I started playing a year before coming to Marianapolis. Like, this is my fourth year.
2: What do you enjoy about soccer?
4: That is a team sport. I've always been a person of doing like alone sports, and yeah. I love having company.
2: Yeah. Is there good team chemistry? Everyone getting along? You love each other?
4: Yeah.
2: That's important. That's an important part of sports also. Do you play other sports at Marianapolis?
4: Yeah, I play tennis as well.
2: How's the tennis game?
4: Good.
2: Pretty good?
4: Yeah.
2: Yeah? How about clubs and activities, you dancing? Everybody's dancing at Marianapolis, right? How's Kendra doing, by the way? Tell her I said hi. What do you do any clubs or activities there?
4: No.
2: No? Okay.
4: I used to be a manager last year of the basketball.
2: Yeah. So you're from Mexico.
4: Yeah.
2: Tell me the path to Marianapolis, Camila. How did that happen?
4: Because my dad went there when he was my age.
2: Yeah. And he liked it.
4: Yeah, he loved it.
2: And you're like, what is life like at Marianapolis? What's the experience like for you?
4: You just meet so much new people and you love it and want to stay.
2: Yeah, that's wonderful. that is just wonderful. What will you do after graduation? Where are you going?
4: I'm looking for colleges in the U.S.
2: Yeah. And what do you want to study?
4: Medicine, like dermatology.
2: Yeah? So you want to be a dermatologist someday?
4: Yeah
2: that's wonderful. That would be awesome. Who's missing you back home?
4: My mom and my dad.
2: Yeah. How often do you, are you in contact with them? Is it every day?
4: Yeah, every day.
2: Yeah. What do you miss about home?
4: My mom's food and my dad's food.
2: That's right. I'm sure it's wonderful. Favorite thing. You're home. We're having dinner. Favorite thing for dinner. What is it?
4: Oh, I don't know.

0: emotional season. I feel like every game's like,
1: Yeah.
0: what, like we only have so many games, so
1: Yeah. And you
0: yeah.
1: feel that, like, wow, how'd that happen? We're seniors already,
0: Yeah.
1: so you want to
0: It's
1: enjoy
0: crazy.
1: everything and
0: Yeah.
1: have a great experience.
0: Mm-hmm.
1: So the chemistry's there. We love each other,
0: Yes.
1: and we got some games to play, which is just wonderful. Will you play other sports this year?
0: Yes, I'm on the basketball team.
1: Nice.
0: Yeah.
1: What do we know? What, give me a peek into the basketball team.
0: We have a bunch of new girls coming in. We have a new coach this year.
1: Who's, really?
0: Coach Dan Nagel. Yeah, we're really excited for the season. It's going to be
1: excellent.
0: Good. Yeah.
1: It'll be here before you know it.
0: Yes.
1: Clubs, activities.
0: Yeah, I'm a part of student council. I'm an orientation leader, and this year me and my friend are putting together a prom committee. Yeah.
1: Nice. That's pretty cool. So you got a lot going on. Part-time
0: Yes.
1: jobs? You work this summer?
0: Yes. So I work at the Duck,
1: the Duck.
0: In Surbridge.
1: Yeah.
0: Yep. And then I work at Surbridge Coffee Roasters in Charlton.
1: So you got a lot
0: Yeah.
1: going on. You got a
0: Yes.
1: lot going on. The path to Marianapolis. How did you end up there, Grace?
0: Well, I was looking, so I actually went to my public school for my first freshman year, and I ended up doing a reclass year and then coming to Marianapolis. I was originally like looking to pursue basketball, but I'm kind of going down like a different track now. And yeah.
1: That's wonderful. So after graduation, what are you thinking?
0: I'm thinking I'm going to go into something with business, going to college, but I'm not sure exactly what. Like, I'm exploring classes at Marianapolis. I'm in a marketing class right now.
1: Yeah.
0: There was a business entrepreneurship class I did a while back. So I'm still like looking around.
1: So there's a lot of opportunities.
0: Yeah, definitely.
1: And the experience. What's the experience like for you at Marianapolis?
0: It's a really welcoming community. I feel like there's a lot of opportunities. Like, if you have ideas, you can pursue them here. And yeah, really welcoming.
1: That's
0: community.
1: Wonderful. Grace, thanks for sharing your story. And
0: Thank
1: I hope
0: you.
1: You're a big success.
0: Yes.
1: And
0: Thank
1: I hope
0: you.
1: All your dreams come true. Thank you.
0: You.
1: Hey, Mary Kate, come on up here. Mary Kate Barnwell, a senior from Danielson. How long have you been playing soccer? What's your soccer story?
2: I've been playing ever since I was little, like, I don't know. Like, I just always been playing soccer.
1: You love it.
2: Yes.
1: What do you enjoy about the game?
2: It's different than all the other sports I play. I do mostly individual sports, so when I get to play soccer, I feel like it's a lot more close knit, or it's like differently close knit.
1: Yeah. Yeah.
2: So I like that.
1: And you're a senior. They're looking up to you. How does that feel?
2: Scary.
1: Right. A little bit, right? I understand that. So, what other sports will you play?
2: I do swimming in the winter and then track and field in the spring.
1: Oh, wow. How long have you been swimming?
2: Since I was 8 years old.
1: Yeah. So you swim competitively.
2: Yes.
1: Is that hard?
2: I mean, if you're new to it, it is, but I've been doing it for so long.
1: What of the swimming events, you rock what event? What event do you own?
2: Maybe like 100 back. Maybe.
1: Really? That's your jam.
2: Well, I like most of them, except as long as they're like under a 200.
1: Yeah. Oh, that's great. That's awesome, Mary Kate. That's very interesting. Clubs, activities, what else are you doing?
2: I'm in the Community Service Council. I'm an orientation leader, and I plan on running for vice president of my class.
1: Oh, wow. The Community Service Council, are you planning any projects coming up? What are you working on?
2: We have a lot of projects coming up. We're thinking of doing a book drive.
1: Nice.
2: Maybe a homeless awareness day. Relay for Life, obviously. Mm. Blood drives. We have a lot of events coming up.
1: Well, you have a good heart, because those are all very thoughtful things to do for the community, and I commend you for that. I think that's wonderful. Part-time job, you working?
2: I work at the YMCA. I'm a lifeguard.
1: Oh, that's cool. So how old were you when you got certified as a lifeguard?
2: 15.
1: Really? Was that hard?
2: I mean, once you're like doing it, it kind of, it's not that bad.
1: Did you ever have to jump in and save someone?
2: I've never had to do it, but I was there when somebody was drowning, and that was kind of scary.
1: Yeah,
2: so I had to like clear the pool.
1: Right. So how often do you have to get recertified for lifeguard?
2: Every 2 years. I actually just recently got recertified.
1: Really? That's a really cool job to have.
2: Yeah.
1: I love that. That's awesome. So what are you doing after graduation?
2: I plan on swimming in college.
1: Really?
2: And pursuing biology or neuroscience or pre-med. So.
1: And someday, dream job, you're doing what?
2: Maybe like a PA.
1: Yeah, that'd be awesome. And you went to St. James School in Danielson.
2: Yes.
1: And your new Father John.
2: Yes.
1: Didn't you love him?
2: Yes.
1: Best guy ever. I loved him too. Mary Kate, it's so good to have you here today. Thanks for sharing your story. We appreciate you so much. All right, so Grace, tell me your soccer career, because it's pretty cool. Tell me about it.
3: Sure, yeah. So I graduated from Medway High School in 2020 and then played soccer all 4 years there. I've been playing soccer since I was probably like 4 or 5 years old. After high school, I went and played at Nichols College for 5 years.
1: What was that like?
3: It was amazing. I had a great experience.
1: How'd you do in college?
3: I did okay. I did pretty good. Yeah, no, I had a great experience there, great coaching staff. I had a few coaching changes.

0: changes, but was fortunate to have all female staff my entire college career. So that was super influential and super positive for me.
1: What made you say, I think I'm going to try this coaching thing? Tell me that story.
0: Actually, my college coach sent me this job and was like, I think you'd be really great at this. I was in the job search, didn't really kind of know what my next steps were. I was a little bit unconventional. Right after graduation, I went to Illinois and played soccer there for a semi-pro team. That was crazy. Very fun, but definitely culture shock for sure. Came back, was looking for a job. She sent me this coaching gig, and I was like, wow, head coach, never done that before.
1: Were you apprehensive about doing this?
0: Yeah, I was a little hesitant, but I was definitely excited. I think it was kind of just my next steps. I don't know.
1: What's rewarding about coaching?
0: Oh, just seeing the progression of the team. I think kind of like being able to connect with the girls on a different level, soccer and personal, is super fun. And then also kind of watching like them progress as we kind of move throughout the season, really connect, really click, and be powerhouses on the field.
1: Is interest in soccer surging after this incredible summer we just had here with the World Cup?
0: Absolutely. Yeah. That was awesome. Yeah, it was crazy.
1: It was so fun to watch.
0: Yeah, it was so cool. My parents live 15 minutes from Gillette Stadium, we were in the brink of it. Yeah, so it was super fun.
1: It was joyful.
0: Yeah.
1: And it just felt like a tipping point year for our culture in America where we said, hey, yeah, you know what? Soccer is pretty cool, right?
0: Really brought
1: a lot of new people got into soccer this year, which is great.
0: Yeah, it was awesome.
1: Well, Grace, you're doing a great job with the students here. And thanks for loving the kids, and we love you right back, and we wish you big success for the rest of the season. Thank you all for being here. Good job. We are out of time here today. Again, this has been the Nightly News from Marianapolis Prep, an independent coeducational Catholic boarding and day school located in Thompson, Connecticut for grades 9 through 12 and postgraduates too. For more details, go online at marianapolis.org. Like them on Facebook. 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Stay with us from WINY.
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1: The forecast for northeastern Connecticut. Autumn begins at 8:05 this evening. Mostly cloudy today, 65. Partly cloudy, 45 tonight. Mostly sunny, 65 tomorrow. Thursday, mostly cloudy, mid-60s. And mostly cloudy with rain showers Friday. Breezy, high in the mid-60s. Saturday, rain showers, breezy, 60 to 65. Sunday, partly sunny, breezy, few showers, mid-60s. This is WINY meteorologist Bill Jacklement.
0: At Broadcast House, 55. Good morning. It's 8:20. Time for sports. Here he is, Mr. Kyle Rickey.
2: Gary, we begin with a game heard here yesterday on WINY as the Turtle Lot Memorial High School boys soccer team defeated Putnam 6-1. Dylan Axtell led with 3 goals while Jordan Burns added 2 and Anthony Moscato had 1. Turtle Lot head coach Samal Moroga is happy to see that all the practice over the last few weeks of the season is paying off.
3: Oh, definitely. I'm very, very proud of my boys. They've been working hard. Every practice, they're giving it their all. And I just, you know, tell them I want to see that on the field. And today they definitely showed some progress.
2: Moroga added that shuffling some of his players around on the field from where they had been playing benefited the team. And Axtell, who netted 3 goals.
3: Well, amazing. I mean, he's a hustler. He's always fighting for the ball. I usually work him in the middle. And today I said, you know what, we're going to switch it up. I know you're hungry for a goal. I know you're hungry to score. I said, I'm going to try you up top as my striker today. And it, well, definitely paid off. I knew he could do it. I just wanted to make sure that our mid was strong and our defense was strong. So we had a little rotation there and made sure that was possible so we can move him up. And he actually came through.
2: Lexi L. Pickhart scored the lone goal for Putnam. Also yesterday in boys soccer, Plainfield fell to Wheeler 4-0. And the end of an era is nearing for Connecticut's lone professional sports team in the Connecticut Sun. Just 2 games remain. Tonight against the Washington Mystics in Washington, D.C., while the final game for the franchise will take place on Thursday night against the Toronto Tempo. That game will be played at Mohegan Sun in Uncasville, which is set to tip off at 7 p.m. The Sun has been a franchise in Connecticut for the last 23 seasons, but will be moving to Houston next year. And current team president and UConn Husky alum Jennifer Rosati will be moving with them. The new Fairfield resident was named president of the Sun back in 2021. I'm Kyle Rickey, WINY Sports.
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5: 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Air Supply had 13 songs on the charts. Today we feature their first number one song. In fact, their only number one song. It came in May of 1981. 19 weeks on the charts, went right to number one on the Billboard Hot 100. It's Air Supply, the one that you love. Yeah, that's our Forgotten 45 on WINY.

0: A song that peaked in popularity the week of July 25th, 1981, Air Supply, The One That You Love. And that's our Forgotten 45. Hope you enjoyed that. From WINY News and Bean, coming right up.
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3: 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Following a public hearing Monday night, the Killingly Planning and Zoning Commission voted unanimously to continue its review of a proposal to construct two warehouses at 90 Putnam Pike. The public hearing will remain open with further discussion scheduled for October 19th. Killingly One LLC is proposing two distribution centers totaling approximately 476,250 square feet, along with loading bays, trailer, and employee parking, access roads, stormwater systems, utilities, landscaping, and lighting. Among the changes presented Monday was the addition of an 8-foot acoustical sound barrier and additional vegetation intended to reduce noise and help the project comply with nighttime noise limits. Representatives also discussed construction-related noise. A report from Mark Wallace, vice president of Massachusetts-based Tech Environmental, states that excavation and rock crushing could temporarily increase sound levels near the site. Wallace said that much of the louder construction activity, including rock crushing, would take place toward the rear of the property to reduce its impact on surrounding areas. Truck trafficking remained a major concern, with the development potentially generating as many as 600 tractor-trailer trips entering or leaving the site each day. Representatives said they are working with the state on traffic safety and that the traffic study will be reviewed again once the types of businesses occupying the warehouses are known and resulting conditions would apply to future tenants. Several concerns raised by Killingly Fire Marshal Randy Burchard have also been addressed, including Knox boxes at warehouse gates, additional fire hydrants, and adjustments to tank refill timing. Public comments focused on groundwater and water quality, traffic, noise, safety, and preserving the area's rural character. The commission will continue reviewing the proposal when the public hearing resumes on October 19th. A Pomfret man was charged following an August 2025 vehicle collision that left a 7-year-old with serious life-threatening injuries, according to Connecticut State Police. On Sunday, August 10th of 2025, at approximately 2:55 p.m., a 2016 Nissan Frontier was traveling along Elliott Road in Brooklyn when it collided with a tree. As a result of the collision, the operator, identified as then 41-year-old Carl Schultz of Pomfret, and a 7-year-old passenger sustained serious life-threatening injuries. A second 2-year-old passenger also sustained non-life-threatening injuries as a result of the impact. Over a year later, on Thursday, September 17th, at approximately 6:30 p.m., Schultz turned himself into Troop D in Danielson under the strength of an arrest warrant. Schultz was subsequently charged with assault first degree, assault second degree with a motor vehicle, and two counts of risk of injury to a minor. Schultz was held on a court set $250,000 bond and was scheduled to first appear at Danielson Superior Court on Friday, September 18th. State Senator Jeff Gordon is calling on the Public Utilities Regulatory Authority to hold an in-person public hearing in Northeast Connecticut as part of its review of Eversource Energy's request to increase electric distribution rates. The case involves Eversource's request for approximately $451 million in additional annual revenue through higher base distribution rates. The company has identified an overall revenue deficiency of about $727 million when certain storm-related costs are included. In a September 11th letter to PURA, Dr. Gordon criticized the limited number of scheduled in-person hearings. PURA has scheduled hearings in New Britain, New London, and Danbury, along with a virtual hearing. Senator Gordon said the schedule creates an unnecessary burden for Northeast Connecticut residents who want to participate in person, particularly older adults, working families, people with disabilities, and those without convenient transportation. Dr. Gordon acknowledged that virtual testimony provides another option, but said it should supplement rather than replace geographically accessible in-person hearings. Senator Gordon is asking PURA to add a Northeast Connecticut hearing and consider geographic accessibility when scheduling future proceedings. WINY News Time, 8:36.
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3: Let's take a look at the weather report by meteorologist Bill Jackman. Fall begins 8.05 p.m. Today, mostly cloudy, high near 65. Tonight, partly cloudy, low near 45. Tomorrow, mostly sunny, high near 65. Your Cargill Falls is currently 55 degrees. 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
0: Thank you, Isaac. 8:37, time for WINY's Community Bulletin Board, brought to you by CR Premier Properties in Woodstock. 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
13: What?
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0: 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I love your debate voice.
13: That's my news voice.
0: Come on, say, come on in the air. Do it for me live. Do it. Hey, Carrie, what's happening today on WNY?
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0: It's good. It's really, the reason I like it so much is we never get that voice around here. We don't get the
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0: nice voice.
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0: We get the, my hair's on fire. That's the voice we get all the time. So that's pretty good.
13: Why? Because that's where you put me.
0: So in case you haven't heard the news, the WNY debate series starts today.
10: 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Republican incumbent Dr. Jeff Gordon and Democratic challenger Ethan Wersler will be in studio to debate the important issues facing the 35th District. 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
16: The forecast for northeastern Connecticut. Autumn begins at 8:05 this evening. Mostly cloudy today, 65. Partly cloudy, 45 tonight. Mostly sunny, 65 tomorrow. Thursday, mostly cloudy, mid-60s. And mostly cloudy with rain showers. Friday, breezy, high in the mid-60s. Saturday, rain showers, breezy, 60 to 65. Sunday, partly sunny, breezy, few showers, mid-60s. This is WINY meteorologist Bill Jacquemin.
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0: Good morning. It's 8:48, time for sports and Kyle Rickey. 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Call 860-208-9913.
18: Gary, we begin with a game heard here yesterday on WINY as the Turtle Lot Memorial High School boys soccer team defeated Putnam 6-1. Dylan Axtell led with 3 goals, while Jordan Burns added 2, and Anthony Moscato had 1. Turtle Lot head coach Samal Maroga is happy to see that all the practice over the last few weeks of the season is paying off.
19: Oh, definitely. I'm very, very proud of my boys. They've been working hard. Every practice, they're giving it their all, and I just, you know, tell them I want to see that on the field, and today they definitely showed some progress.
18: Maorga added that shuffling some of his players around on the field from where they had been playing benefited the team, and Axtell, who netted 3 goals.
19: Well, amazing. I mean, he's a hustler. He's always fighting for the ball. I usually work him in the middle, and today I said, you know what, we're going to switch it up. I know you're hungry for a goal. I know you're hungry to score. I said, I'm going to try you up top as my striker today, and it well definitely paid off. I knew he could do it. I just wanted to make sure that our mid was strong and our defense was strong, so we had a little rotation there and made sure that was possible so we can move him up, and he actually came through.
18: Lexi L. Pickhart scored the lone goal for Putnam. Also yesterday in boys soccer, Plainfield fell to Wheeler 4-0. And the end of an era is nearing for Connecticut's lone professional sports team in the Connecticut Sun. Just 2 games remain. Tonight against the Washington Mystics in Washington, D.C., while the final game for the franchise will take place on Thursday night against the Toronto Tempo. That game will be played at Mohegan Sun in Uncasville, which is set to tip off at 7 p.m. The Sun has been a franchise in Connecticut for the last 23 seasons, but will be moving to Houston next year. And current team president and UConn Husky alum Jennifer Rosati will be moving with them. The new Fairfield resident was named president of the Sun back in 2021. I'm Kyle Rickey, WINY Sports.
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0: That's it for the morning show. I gotta go. Thank you for listening. I had so much fun. You know what? I think I'm gonna do it again tomorrow. Yeah, that's what I'm gonna do. I'm gonna do it again tomorrow. Hope you'll join us at 6 o'clock. Then don't go away. We're gonna kick off our debate series here today. We have candidates for Connecticut Senate District 35. We have the incumbent, Dr. Jeff Gordon, and challenger, Ethan Wersler. And they're in the front office now. First hour, debates. Second hour, open phone lines with Gary Wilcox. Have an awesome day. Please spread love, kindness, and respect in our studio. And I'll love you right back. I promise. Have a great day. See you tomorrow, gang.

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1: AP News, I'm Marcela Sanchez. Secretary of State Marco Rubio says President Trump is open to meeting with Iran's president this week during the United Nations General Assembly, but says nothing has been scheduled yet. Iranian President Masoud Pezeshkian is expected to arrive in New York later today, where Trump is also scheduled to address the UN General Assembly. Meanwhile, UK Prime Minister Andy Burnham is set to meet with Trump for the first time and is also set to address the United Nations General Assembly. The AP's Charles de Ledesma has more.
2: Burnham was mayor of Manchester, England, before he became leader of the G7 country 2 months ago. He plans to urge Trump to support Ukraine and bring an end to the conflict with Iran. As he flew to New York, Burnham also announced limited military support for Saudi Arabia against Houthi rebels. Burnham has told reporters he would try to find common ground with the president, who's called the centre-left UK leader a nice guy, but unfortunately a liberal. I'm Charles de Ledesma.
1: Trump also plans to meet with leaders from Japan and Venezuela, as well as Gulf Cooperation Council nations. U.S. Immigration and Customs Enforcement has stopped publicly revealing where it's holding most detainees subject to final deportation orders. The AP's Ben Thomas has more.
3: Current and former officials familiar with the practice tell AP ICE quietly removed the names from its online locator system on September 15th, making it far more difficult for lawyers and relatives to find them. Several lawyers contacted by AP confirmed their clients vanished from the system this week, and the American Immigration Lawyers Association warned its members about the situation Friday. I'm Ben Thomas.
1: Oil prices retreated for the fifth straight day, and Wall Street is set to open modestly higher as pressure from the bond market eased. More stories at apnews.com. This is AP News.
4: I'm Isaac Bean with WINY News. Representatives for Ryan Companies US LLC and Amazon began presenting their new application at Monday night's Planning and Zoning Commission meeting, and due to time constraints, we'll continue the presentation at next month's meeting. During the presentation, Adam Winston Lee, principal and founder of Winston Lee Enterprises, explained that he is the contract holder of all 25 land sites to be purchased around the proposed project. Winston Lee says he has done many projects in area towns and does not come to communities unless there is a reason.
5: I received a call from a broker representing a number of landowners here that were interested in attracting our company to this site and this community. That's ultimately what brought me here. This site was rezoned to the Business Park District. If this was a special permit site, I'm not picking on the other project, my company would not have picked up this project. That's the main reason why we've arrived here.
4: There were three Fortune 500 companies who he works with that could have came to the site. However, he says Amazon is the easiest to work with and will work with the towns to make changes and more accommodating, while the other two have stricter rules as to how they want their sites built. Changes to the plans that were reviewed Monday were the reduction in the building size, fewer parking spots, extra mechanisms for stormwater management, additional traffic lights on Knox Ave, Westcott Road by the 395 North on-ramp, a left turn signal on Westcott-Gothier Roads, and at Reynolds Street, Westcott Road. They will also do restriping of the roadway. The presentation will continue at next month's meeting, and an update will be given at the intervener statuses with a full agenda. The meeting was extended to 11 p.m., but due to the rules, could not go beyond that time. A Pomfret man was charged following an August 2025 vehicle collision that left a 7-year-old with serious life-threatening injuries, according to Connecticut State Police. On Sunday, August 10th of 2025, at approximately 2:55 p.m., a 2016 Nissan Frontier was traveling along Elliott Road in Brooklyn when it collided with a tree. As a result of the collision, the operator, identified as then 41-year-old Carl Schultz of Pomfret, and a 7-year-old passenger sustained serious life-threatening injuries. A second 2-year-old passenger also sustained non-life-threatening injuries as a result of the impact. Over a year later, on Thursday, September 17th, at approximately 6:30 p.m., Schultz turned himself into Troop D in Danielson under the strength of an arrest warrant. Schultz was subsequently charged with assault first degree, assault second degree with a motor vehicle, and two counts of risk of injury to a minor. Schultz was held on a court-set $250,000 bond and was scheduled to first appear at the Danielson Superior Court on Friday, September 18th. The town of Thompson is seeking a per diem assistant to the animal control officer. According to the job listing, the assistant to the animal control officer works under the direction of the animal control officer and is responsible for assisting the ACO in enforcing laws related to domestic, companion, and exotic animals, including animal cruelty laws. Duties will include field work, office tasks, and maintaining the town's animal shelter, with specific tasks including responding to complaints, maintaining shelter, vehicle, and equipment to state standards, impounding stray animals, and providing proper care and transportation of injured or stray animals. Requirements for the position include a valid driver's license, high school diploma, or equivalent credentials, and relevant experience in hands-on animal handling, while a Connecticut Animal Control Officer certificate is also preferred. Interested candidates can learn more and view the application on the official Town of Thompson's website. WINY News Time, 9:06.
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4: Let's take a look at the weather report by meteorologist Bill Jackman. Fall begins of 8:05 p.m. today. Today, mostly cloudy, high near 65. Tonight, partly cloudy, low near 45. Tomorrow, mostly sunny, high near 65. Here at Cargill Falls is currently 55 degrees. That's the 9 o'clock report. I'm Isaac Bean with WINY News.

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It's time for you to be heard. The talk show welcomes everyone's calls once per hour. Dial 928-1350 and tell Northeastern Connecticut your stories.

0: And welcome to WINY Community Talk Show. I'm Gary Wilcox, your host. And this morning, we're going to have a debate between Dr. Jeff Gordon and Ethan Wersler, candidates for the 35th Senate District. The way it's going to work is we're going to ask questions. They'll have 2 minutes to answer. And after both candidates have answered, they'll have a one-minute rebuttal time. Other than that, I think we're good to go. I'm going to give candidate A an opening statement he's got 2 minutes, and then we'll go with Dr. Jeff Gordon for his opening statement. Ethan?
1: Thanks, Gary. Pleasure to be here today. Good morning. I'm Ethan Wersler. I was born and raised in Woodstock, Connecticut, in a family that's called this district home for generations. I am profoundly honored to be running to represent the community who raised me, and grateful to share some of my ideas to improve the lives and futures of Connecticut residents. I'm running because I'm worried about my grandparents, seniors on fixed incomes, wondering if they can afford to stay here in Eastern Connecticut. I'm worried about working families like mine who are wondering how they can stay one step ahead of inflation. And I'm worried about young people like me who are wondering if they have a place in Eastern Connecticut too. I've spent nearly every day of this campaign talking to voters in this district, knocking on their doors, hearing about so many issues important to them, many of which I hope we get to speak about in today's debate. Although there are numerous issues, there is one united feeling resonating across this district. People feel, because it's true, unheard, unseen, and unserved by politics as normal government. They don't feel the politics of obstruction, of self-promotion, and partisanship meaningfully help them. In the background of chaos on the federal level, in a history of this state not adequately serving the residents of Eastern Connecticut, now more than ever, we need a legislator who can meet this moment. I know I have the experience, the temperament, the knowledge, and the dedication to improve your life. In big ways and small, state government can do better. That's why I'm asking you to expect more for a change.
0: All right. Thank you. Thank you, Ethan Wersler. Dr. Jeff Gordon, 2 minutes for an opening statement.
2: Good morning. I'm happy to be here once again at WINY. I'm proud to be the state senator and actually the only candidate who's doing work. We hear people talk, and it's easy and cheap to talk, but I'm the one doing the work every day, meeting with people, listening to people, thousands of people throughout this district, 13 towns. These are serious times. It takes serious people to actually rise to the challenge and meet all of that's going on in our state and in our towns. And I've been the one doing that. I'm proud to have been in every single town all the time, working to get things done, bringing more money back to the district, supporting our schools, more infrastructure for roads and bridges,

0: for them. A lot that I've been doing for our veterans, our seniors, hardworking people, their families, retirees on fixed incomes, all people of all ages, and even our towns and nonprofits. Again, these are serious times, and it takes serious people to do the work, and that's what I do. I do the work every day, and I fight and get things done. So again, it's easy for people to talk. Talk is cheap, but you have to roll up your sleeves like I do every day, get the work done, fight for the issues that are right, and fight against issues that hurt the people of our towns. So I'm proud to be the state senator. I'm Jeff Gordon, the senator who's getting the work done.
1: All right. Thank you both for your opening statements. We're going to go right to the first question. And Ethan, you are going to go first. We flipped a coin and we're ready to go. Here's the first question. Connecticut residents, businesses, and farmers continue to express concern about high electricity, gas, diesel, and home heating oil costs. What changes would you support to make energy more affordable in Connecticut?
2: You know, I hear about this issue all the time when I'm knocking on doors and talking to people, and particularly among farmers. I mean, we see often a lot of chaos on a national level. We've seen these foreign wars that have dragged us and prices up every day, and that has a real consequence, a real effect on people's lives. So what would I do about it here in the state of Connecticut? Of course, we're just one state in many states. On a federal level, there's chaos, but there are things that we can do on a local level. A lot of people talk about Eversource and how we need to hold Eversource accountable. I agree with that, but the best way to do that is by introducing competition. I think that's what Eversource really needs, policies that can compete with them to drive them towards the right direction, towards affordability, because it seems that everything that we have going on right now just isn't working. Prices continue to spike. Eversource makes plenty of money, and that's a problem. I think what we need is to introduce public power. We already have it in Norwich and in Groton and parts of Connecticut. We see the cheapest energy in the state of Connecticut is run by public utilities. These utilities that operate at no profit, that do essential services, that when the power goes out, these are the first communities that turn it back on. And I think if you're really interested in standing up to Eversource, which I think many folks are, it's easy to talk the talk, as Jeff said, but to walk the walk is important. And towns already have done that. So what can the state do to encourage that? It can help these towns, particularly small towns, band together, create public utilities, and run, of course, very essential services, turning the power on at cost. Of course, this is all in the backdrop of national chaos. And we have super high gas and diesel prices. Everyone's paying for that at the pump. And that's unfortunate. And it's really a shame that our country is where we are right now. And I'm hoping that, you know, the corner is turned on that.
1: All right. Thank you. Dr. Jeff Gordon.
0: We just heard a lot of talk, and I'm going to show you what, as Senator, I've been actually doing to get things done. And I have a track record over the 4 years. We made electric bills transparent so people suddenly could see all of the taxes and charges that they've been paying every month, every year. I worked to actually get rid of some of the public benefit taxes off of bills. I've had legislation that I've been pushing every year. Some has been actually passed to cut the rates, to make PURA work better for people. I haven't voted for a single PURA commissioner because PURA and state government aren't working for you. I've actually been there fighting, even when we've had rallies at the Capitol and delivered over 60,000 signed petitions to the governor about getting rid of all of the public benefit taxes that have been clogging people's bills. In fact, my opponent has been public saying that he supported a big solar bill that passed the legislature. And know what that bill does? It continues one of the big taxes that people have to pay on their electric bills. That's wrong. I'm actually fighting to get the taxes off. I've also gotten legislation that's been bipartisan passed to change how the state locks itself into 20, 30, 40 year plus energy procurement agreements, agreements that can spike bills very high in some months during some years that people have to pay and they can't afford. I've also been fighting against Eversource, holding Eversource accountable. And also, when you talk about getting things done in our towns during storms, I'm always in communication with Eversource and emergency services, and I've many times had to make calls to get people's electricity reconnected, to get

0: trees off of downed electric wires so people can get their electricity restored. That's actually grassroots action, and that's what I do as state senator. So my track record is very clear, and I'm happy to chat about it anytime.
1: All right, thank you. Rebuttal, Ethan.
2: You know, I'm really grateful my opponent mentioned the solar bill last session that he voted against. Now, this is a bill that every certain number of years, these solar incentives and energy efficiency programs and, you know, our general incentive and dedication to renewable energy in the state of Connecticut need to be renewed. And, of course, that bill passed despite his no vote. Again, this is part of the problem, is Jeff has really no way of influencing what happens in Hartford. Of course, he's in, you know, the minority party, super minority party, you could say. But that bill, for example, is allowing folks, if they wish to make decisions about their own home and the solar energy they want to put on their roofs. And if you have solar at home, it's probably a result to an energy efficiency and renewable energy program that bills like that supported. And you saw all of that being cut on a national level. And so I'm glad there's something here in Connecticut to help people, if they wish to, businesses, residential communities, to put solar on their roof. And that doesn't make power more expensive. It actually reduces power. And I hear from people all the time saying how grateful they are, in some cases and others, that they have solar on their roof because it's significantly reduced their costs. And I want all kinds of energy in the state, including solar.
1: All right. Dr. Jeff Gordon, rebuttal.
0: Well, he talks about minority party, but he clearly doesn't know how things work at the Capitol. That just gets to the fact that he hasn't been there really doing the work. I've gotten things done as a state senator, working with the governor, working with the Senate president pro tem, working with the speaker. For example, getting huge historic landmark legislation passed to rein in high prescription drug prices, which when you talk with seniors, which I do all the time, that's a big issue for them. But when we talk about the solar bill that he supports, the big provision that he clearly doesn't want to talk about is that one of the big public benefit taxes that people rail against and don't want to pay, especially if they don't have solar and don't want to pay for somebody else's solar via a tax, that has now been locked in for another 20 plus years. So I voted against the bill because I don't want to raise people's taxes. But you just heard it right here, quote unquote, I'm glad, he says, to raise people's taxes. And right then and there, you don't want someone like that as your senator who's going to raise taxes. You want someone like me who has a track record of actually cutting taxes and fighting for more.
1: All right, thank you. Next question. Do you use AI? And if so, how? And should state government be involved in regulating AI technology? I believe, Dr. Gordon, that's you.
0: I use AI very limited. In healthcare, there's some AI that does come out with regards to certain types of reviewing radiology images or other things like that. I'm extremely careful. I still like to make certain that there's the human factor, the human touch. I've known that over many years of experience, many years of work. So I'm cautious about AI. I understand AI is here, and we can't put the genie back in the bottle. But yes, we do need to regulate AI. We can't get rid of it, but we need to make certain that we're not completely getting rid of the human factor in making decisions. For example, when we talk about business decisions, healthcare decisions, social services decisions, we don't need AI to decide for us. AI can be a complement and a tool like any technology, but we need to make certain we're using it carefully. That's part of what the legislature has been working through. I'm sure there's going to be more legislation coming up next session. My friend and colleague, Senator Maroney, who's the chairman of the General Law Committee that has jurisdiction in part over this, I know is already working on additional ideas in legislation, and I look forward to talking with him and seeing what we can do realistically and responsibly. But again, we need to make certain that AI doesn't run amok, and especially when it comes to education and when it comes to our schools. AI can be helpful, but we don't want to over-rely on it, because then when AI isn't there, we're the ones that still have to make the decision. So I strongly believe in the human factor, the human touch, and I also want to make certain that whatever happens with AI, we're not losing jobs in this state. We can't afford to lose any more jobs in this state. We need to grow more jobs, and I agree with the governor about that.
1: Ethan Wersler.
2: To answer your question directly, yes, I believe artificial intelligence being the tools of the next generation need to be carefully considered by state government and federal government. I personally believe it should be regulated on a federal level as well as on a state level. And we have tried here in the state of Connecticut to regulate AI. And my opponent talks about Senator James Moroney a couple of years ago. He's obviously been a leader on this issue. And Senate Bill 2, just a couple of years ago, was a great opportunity to regulate artificial intelligence early. We were one of the first states in the country on that issue. What my opponent didn't tell you is that he voted against that bill. And I'm not sure why. I'm sure you can explain that. But I think that was a great opportunity. And I hope to have more opportunities to have common sense restrictions on how this data is used, how to protect workers, and how to make sure this technology, this cutting-edge technology that's rapidly evolving before our very eyes, is properly managed. And I'm a young person. I do use AI. I have used AI. And I'm not against the use of it. I'm really not. But I want to make sure that other people are protected, particularly our seniors. AI is now being used to target our seniors and phishing scams and surveillance. All of those issues are really, really a concern to me. And for our state government to not be a leader on this issue, I think is a wasted opportunity. And we need to make sure people are protected, their jobs protected. That bill did common sense things like protect young people online, to protect employees against their employer using AI to make job decisions about their careers. And those kind of things are reasonable common sense stuff. And that bill unfortunately died in the House a couple years ago, and I'd hope to bring it back.
1: All right. Thank you. Dr. Jeff Gordon, you have a rebuttal.
0: Sure. Well, clearly, it's evident that my opponent didn't do any work to read the bill. It's a very big bill. If he needs to use AI to summarize the bill, then I encourage him to do that. I read the bill. I talked with a lot of people. I even spoke with Senator Moroney and many other of my colleagues. That bill, if you look through it, is not common sense. There were a lot of provisions in there that were rushed, not thought through. There was a huge strike-all amendment that came out very close to the debate, which changed huge, significant portions of that bill. The bill would not really do what it says to protect workers, to protect jobs, to protect our schools, to protect our communities, and actually protect us. And that's why you saw opposition in the House and why the bill didn't go through. So it's fine to talk about a bill like my opponent does. Probably he only read the title, but I actually do the work and read through the entirety of the bill. And yes, I vote no on things that are bad, that are wrong, that need more work. We shouldn't be rushing just to be quote unquote a leader. We should actually do the work and be true leaders. And that's what I do as state senator, is work to get good things done, but stop bad things from happening.
1: All right, Ethan Wersler.
2: It's increasingly popular right now to talk about regulating artificial intelligence and data centers. It's one thing to actually vote on it. And I get, maybe it was a partisan vote. All the Republicans voted against it. Maybe there was something in there that they felt was too partisan. Of course, on a national level, you see national Republicans, you know, working every day to keep states from even making decisions for themselves about regulating. And I don't know if there was a memo sent down in some way to say, listen, we got to stop regulating artificial intelligence because they're worried about the business implications of that. But I think we need to start going right now, because every day this technology is advancing. We're seeing leaders in AI coming out online talking about the threats that this technology poses. And if there's one candidate that's pro-AI and one candidate's anti-AI, I think the choice is pretty clear. If you're interested in regulating this dangerous technology, protecting our seniors and young people and all kinds of folks from artificial intelligence, well, the choice is pretty clear to me.
1: All right, thank you. Now we're going to go to the next question. Do you support the development of data centers and large, mostly automated warehouses in Connecticut? I believe, Ethan, it's your...
2: I'm glad this question came next, because I think, of course, they're related. And any conversation about AI data centers has to have a conversation about artificial intelligence. And while, of course, we've missed opportunities to regulate AI here in the state of Connecticut, the current problem before us is these data centers. I'm really concerned about these centers. I feel that efforts by huge tech companies to bring in, to develop on land that they believe to be suitable for their machines may not be in the best interest of our communities. I just stand with communities and against these data centers and making sure the decisions that are being made are made in the best interest of people who live there. I want economic development. I want growth. We can do so not at the cost of our environment. There's very real concerns about the environment regarding these data centers and their, of course, impact on the world. But as a legislator, our job is to also see around corners. It's not enough to be anti-data center. It's also, you have to figure out what this technology will be used for. And when my opponent has lost efforts, has voted against bills that he thinks are not helpful for our communities, that bill was incredibly well-researched. It was incredibly well-founded. Went all around the state, bills like that were passing all around the country. And I think it's a missed opportunity. And these are the tools of my generation, but really they're weapons to be used against people who don't have all the information they need to deal with this technology. And these data centers are paving the way. It's the infrastructure. But ultimately, the state senator, your job is to see around those corners to work on the fundamental issues in artificial intelligence, which I hope to do when elected.
1: Dr. Jeff Gordon?
0: Well, you just saw crystal clear my opponent's inexperience on this issue. Again, he likes to talk, but he doesn't like to do the work. It's interesting he said that my vote against the AI bill was partisan, but he can't show any evidence of that. Again, he didn't read the bill, so he doesn't know the details of it. I do, when I was there going through the debates, trying to make the bill better. He says that I'm anti-AI, which is not true. And in fact, I'm the only candidate for the 35th Senate District that has a public proposal working in a bipartisan way to address data centers. He's issued nothing but other than just talk. I'm actually getting the work done. I have a multi-point proposal that I already issued out there and already been talking about for quite some time about data centers. Data centers are a concern. My proposal talks about ways that we can protect the environment. We can protect energy and electricity rates from spiking from the huge consumption of energy that these data centers consume. Protecting residences where these might pop up next to. Protecting people's quality of life in their own towns. We see fights all around Connecticut in towns about huge big things look to be moved in that can affect people's neighborhoods, people's communities. But also, very much so, we need to make certain that if we're going to allow data centers to come in, we need to make certain they're regulated properly, that people have a seat at the table. And unlike my opponent and my opponent's party, who's been taking away local decision-making from land use for in towns, I've been fighting for that. And this is what people want. They want to make certain their senator is working and fighting for them. And again, I'm the only one that actually has the proposal out there about how to regulate data centers. Based upon my experience here as a state senator and talking with colleagues in other states that have data centers. And I'm also the only one working in a bipartisan way on data center regulation to try to make certain that we can see around the corners and make certain we can regulate things in a right way, but protect people and protect our communities. And that's my track record.
1: All right. Rebuttals, Ethan Wersler.
2: You know, like I said, it's become increasingly popular to talk about data centers. I think Jeff sees these issues that people have been working on for a long time, even the state legislature, and only until they're topical does he take the opportunity to speak on it. I do have a policy on data centers. It's on my website. Anyone can check that out. I actually encourage you to go to Wersler4CT.com to see all my platform and how I can better serve the people of this district. I want to talk a little bit about some of the uses of AI, and particularly data centers that fuel them, in particular their adaptation on social media. I mean, social media has become increasingly a tool of my generation. However, these huge tech companies are using artificial intelligence to sell ads to young people, to manipulate, to drive partisanship, and all those things are things I'm really concerned about. And if elected, when elected, I hope to take that platform and create dedicated legislation on social media regulation to hold these big companies accountable for the addiction, for the twisting of young people's minds. And I'm hoping, in addition to just talking about artificial intelligence and data centers, also think about how this technology is being used in a real way to harm young people and all people in this district.
1: Dr. Jeff Gordon, rebuttal?
0: Well, my opponent once again shows his inexperience and lack of knowledge of things. He says that I only talk about things when they're topical. That's not true whatsoever, and I have a track record. And I've been talking about data centers and AI and many other things for quite some time, long before he even dreamt of running for the state senate. And he was nowhere to be seen when these issues were being discussed and being worked on and being talked about. It's convenient now that he wants to run for state senate that he's talking about them now. And I actually want to thank my opponent for supporting my positions and the work that I've been doing overall as a state senator, because if you look at what's on his website, he's basically just decided to copy most of what I've already been doing and already been working on. So thank you to my opponent for that. I appreciate that support, and I appreciate his endorsement of the work that I've been doing in my track record.
1: All right, thank you. We're going to move right on into the next question. And I believe Ethan is going first on this one. We have school districts continue to face during rising and unpredictable special education costs, making it difficult to manage school budgets. What responsibility should the state have for funding special education costs? Ethan Wersler?
2: A great question. The state has a lot of responsibility to make sure that folks who are benefiting from special education get the services they need. And we not just have a legal right, we have a moral right to make sure folks who learn differently are best served by our government and by our schools. I think the state should take a much larger role in how special education is funded. We see towns, of no fault of their own, and certainly no fault of the families that move there, in the middle of the year have large expectations to meet, hundreds of thousands, if not millions of dollars, in some cases large percentages of their budget, kind of without really any warning. I think the best thing for those students and for the towns is the state to have a much larger role in how it pays for education. You're able to use economies of scale on the state level to negotiate with private providers and folks who provide education to make sure not just the costs are under control, but also the best quality service for the students themselves. Education, I'll hopefully talk about traditional education as well. It is really broken in the state. Our heavy reliance on property taxes pits young people versus our seniors, pits students versus our teachers, and of course teachers versus our seniors on fixed income. And that's a serious issue. And I'm hoping as state senator to address the education cost-sharing formula. Of course, excess costs are a major issue. And I'm looking forward to being able to be at the table. Jeff Gordon will never be a chair of a committee. He'll never have a major role in the legislature. And I hear that from his colleagues. They tell me. They say if things change for Eastern Connecticut, if you get elected, we know that you have the temperament and the dedication to this job, and you can work within the system, get things done. Yes, within the majority party. And I'm looking forward to doing that in special education and education.
1: Dr. Jeff Gordon?
0: Well, I don't know who my opponent's been talking with, but clearly he continues to spout partisan stuff saying that I'm not getting things done. Well, my track record actually shows it. Again, it just shows he's all talk and doesn't show up to get the work. Where's my opponent been all these years when we've been fighting to stop over $7 million in cuts to public education in the towns of this district, when Thompson and Vernon were going to lose their alliance district status and a lot of money that goes with it? He was nowhere to be seen. I was the one that actually stopped those cuts. And even though I may be in the minority party, I'm a member of the Appropriations Committee. I got that done working with people. So he talks about partisan stuff in minority versus majority. I talk about working with people, trying to get away from politics, unlike what my colleague does here next to me. I've also gotten more than $6 million in increased funding. I haven't seen him once attend the Blue Ribbon Commission on Education meetings. I've been there, including once I was there at the table, talk about being at the table, getting the work done, talking about how we're going to increase funding. I've had proposals that I've worked on, some of which was taken up by the Education Committee this year, to increase funding for education cost sharing, to increase funding for special education. And I'm already working on legislation bipartisan with people when I'm back in the Senate come January. So again, huge, big distinction between the two candidates running for to be your state senator. I'm already the state senator. I'm getting the work done. I have the track record. I can show the proposals that I'm working on in a bipartisan way, or my opponent, who just wants to talk about it and every now and then throw partisan bombs saying I'm not getting things done, which is a complete lie and not true for the facts at all. So I'm continuing to fight to get more education money out, and I believe we're going to be able to move things more forward. And I've already been having good discussions with Republican and Senate leadership and the governor as well. So when you talk about getting things done, that's how you actually get things done, working with people, fighting for people. And I have the track record showing what I've been doing to get more money to the district.
1: Ethan Wersler, rebuttal.
2: You know, Jeff, I know the perception of getting things done is very important to you. I want you to know I'm not here running against you. That's not why I wanted to run for state senate, to defeat you, Jeff. I'm running for the people in my district and the interests that are important to them. And I think folks at home are figuring out what can these state senators, state senate candidates, pardon me, do for them. And that's ultimately what I'm trying to do, is represent them to the best of my ability, to work within the state legislature, deliver millions of dollars back in municipal aid. I mean, it is a not so secret truth that Eastern Connecticut does not get the municipal aid. Of course, a lot of that municipal aid goes to education. The other districts in this state do. That's just the truth. You look at the bond commission when it meets every year, every month, whenever it meets, I suppose, you never see our names on that list. And when you do, it's very infrequent. And I think that's not a coincidence. And I'm not saying it's entirely even your fault. But the truth is, if you're looking for a senator, folks at home, who's going to work on these important issues to provide for our folks in the education system, I'm the guy for you.
0: And that's a complete lie on your part. The Bond Commission has done an awful lot, and I fought for an awful lot. And we brought a lot of money, millions of dollars, back to this district that I've worked on and fought on. So you must be looking at a Bond Commission in a different state, not the state of Connecticut.
1: All right. Thank you for that rebuttal. Gentlemen, we're going to take a station break. And you're listening to the debate for the 35th Senate District between Dr. Jeff Gordon and Ethan Wersler.
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1: Good morning and welcome back to our debate between Ethan Wersler and Dr. Jeff Gordon. We're going to go right to the next question. I believe this is yours first, Dr. Gordon. How would you describe the state's relationship with federal immigration enforcement, and what role, if any, should state and local police play?
0: Well, thanks for the question. That's an extremely important question. We have to be very mindful that the law of the land is that federal law supersedes in many regards state and even local law. That's clear. And we need to be careful in this state not trying to do things that are clearly illegal or get shot down in courts of law. The decision-making about immigration is a federal issue. That's where the jurisdiction is. That's where courts time and time again say the jurisdiction lies. Are there some things that states can do when people are here legally or seeking asylum? Yes, and we do what we can to help people. But there seems to be a big political partisan push over the past couple years, including this year, to pass laws, to do things, have press conferences that is anti-federal government. I don't see things as anti or pro-federal government. What I see things is we all have to work together. I spend a lot of time as a member of the Public Safety and Security Committee talking with law enforcement, Troop C, Troop D, leadership of Connecticut State Police, who I strongly support. Police departments, Coventry and Vernon have police departments here, but also all around our state with law enforcement. And I've had a number of meetings with FBI located in this state. How better can we partner federal, state, local? We do that on a number of things. For example, the big arrest for cockfighting that happened in Tallinn, that was a great example of federal, state, and local resources coming together. But we also need to take the politics out of the decision-making and not just rely upon partisan press conferences and bills that get passed that don't do anything other than champion one political position over another, and focus on what do we do for people who are immigrating here legally and seeking asylum legally to help them, and also where they stand with regards to working with the federal government.
1: Ethan Wersler?
2: Of course. Immigration is a federal issue, but its enforcement is really impacting the lives of Connecticut residents and American citizens and non-citizens across the country. As a state legislator, I see my job is to stand up to oppressive, illegal, potentially abusive displays of government power on a federal level. You see immigration enforcement control officers dragging American citizens, killing them in some cases. And of course, we want to support efforts to get rid of folks who are here and breaking American laws and are hurting American citizens. But when you instill fear here in Connecticut, it's my job as a state senator to stand up to that, as the state of Connecticut has tried to do. And even just last year with Senate Bill 397. That was a bill to basically, it did its best to hold the line on our in our schools, in our at our bus stops, at our churches. And Jeff voted against that bill. And I understand there's a conversation about legality and who's what. This, to me, is a moral test, too, which is where do we want these folks, these often poorly trained, inexperienced officers of ICE, where do we want them? Do we want them in our schools? Do we want them in our churches? Just in this district, we saw someone who had served our country abroad, who had helped keep American soldiers safe in the Middle East. He was detestably treated by ICE right in this district. And I think we need a state senator who can stand up for that. And regardless of the politics at play, the partisan stuff, I'm not sure what that has to do with this situation. Quite frankly, this is a human thing. And all kinds of people, regardless of their immigration status, are being hurt by an organization I think that's gone too far. And I hope the federal partners work to curtail. And thank you.
1: Rebuttal, Dr. Jeff Gordon.
0: Sure. My opponent probably didn't read the bill that he said that I voted no on. So if he had read through it, he would have realized that there were clear things in there that you have to be careful about, that if they're illegal by federal law, the state of Connecticut can't then pass laws contrary to things that are illegal per federal law. That's the reality. I take an oath as senator to hold up our laws and hold up our constitutions. Can't be doing things that are illegal. On the other hand, I do stand up when things federal, state, or even local happen that I feel is wrong. My opponent, of course, won't talk about that, and he doesn't have any track record doing that, but I do, and I've been out there publicly, regardless of which party or whatever has gone on. So I do have a track record of that. The other is my opponent almost certainly would have voted, as all Democrats in the Senate did in lockstep, for a bill that actually keeps illegal criminals, legal immigrants who are criminals here in this state for real horrific crimes. That passed by the Senate Democrats. I voted against it because we shouldn't be having some of those.
1: We do need a rebuttal
0: here
1: from Ethan on that, Dr. Gordon.
2: Jeff, you're saying I'm not reading the bill. I literally have the bill in front of me right now. I'll hold it up to the camera for folks to see.
0: Doesn't mean you've read it, but you can show it as a prop.
2: Thanks, Jeff. Senate Bill 397. I asked folks to take a look at it on their own terms. You know, I trust folks to do their own research. Take a look at this bill. And quite frankly, I want fights like these in our legal system, where the state of Connecticut can be standing up for common citizens here in the state of Connecticut. And I encourage my colleagues, my would-be colleagues, to do the same. And this same bill, by the way, Senate Bill 397, also has a provision on automatic license plate readers, which Jeff has been talking a lot about with flock cameras and all that stuff. Here in this bill, the final section of that bill, regarded flock cameras, and very clearly set constrictions and restrictions on how that data can be used. Another thing he voted against is now trying to take credit for it because it's popular. And the truth is, folks see through it. They see through the press conferences, they see through the self-promotion. I think they kind of get a sense of somebody. And Jeff, I think you're not a bad guy. I think you're well-intentioned. I think the truth is, a lot of the time you take credit for the actions of others or stretch the truth in terms of your record.
0: I'm shocked my opponent would be on WIN radio in law.
1: I'm sorry. I'm
0: about
1: sorry.
0: Me and my
1: Dr.
0: character.
1: Gordon,
0: absolutely terrible
1: we
0: for my opponent.
1: We have to follow the format, please. All right, next question. Connecticut has the third highest minimum wage rate in the country, with a mandatory 54 cents per hour increase set to take effect on January 1st. What relief, if any, will you propose for small businesses in Connecticut who are struggling to keep up with mandatory annual increases in the minimal wage? I believe it's Ethan's turn or Dr. Jeff's turn.
0: I'll go. I don't remember whose turn it is.
1: Okay.
0: Sure, and I'm happy to speak with that. Also happy to speak to the fact that, you know, it's fine to show props with showing up the bills, but clearly he hasn't read them, otherwise he wouldn't be saying what he's doing. And the fact that he talks about that, assaulting my character and the work I do, saying all I do is press conferences and take credit for others, clearly that is not true at all. I have a very strong track record. And it just shows, you know, his youth and inexperience and that he's only in it for himself, whereas I'm in it fighting for people. The bottom line about the minimum wage is that we need to be careful what we do with the minimum wage increases. The legislature no longer votes on minimum wages increases. It's now set per a formula, and it goes up every year. What we should do is review that, because there may be times the minimum wage increases and it may be too hurtful for businesses. And we got to remember that here in the 35th District, the businesses that create the jobs, they're small businesses. There's a lot that we're trying to do to help them and things we already have done. So there's a pro and a con aspect of any time any wage increase goes up per the minimum wage. I understand for people to earn a good living and a good wage, but we need to make certain that we're reviewing it and debating and deciding it, not just letting it on the side automatically increase per a formula. And if the legislature decides in any year it wants to increase the minimum wage or what that amount is, the legislature is working for the people. We should be the ones hearing from people, workers, business owners, hear what they have to say every year, and then make those decisions. And I get worried when decision-making gets shunted to the side and then we don't hear from the workers, we don't hear from the business owners. That's when the legislature needs to step back in, and I think we really should do that. And that's actually a very good discussion we should have every year. And as a member of the Appropriations Committee getting work done, we talk about minimum wage when we talk about the budget.
1: Ethan Wersler.
2: Thanks for the opportunity to speak on this issue. You know, minimum wage is one of those things that was put in place by organizers a long time ago to protect working people against the big corporations. But often the minimum wage is often most painful for the small businesses. 97%, 99.4%, excuse me, of businesses in Connecticut are small businesses. And I want to make sure we're supporting them. There's a lot of ways to do that beyond cutting what hardworking people in the state get. Part of that is reducing everything we've talked about, which is reducing energy prices by taking steps towards public power. It's standing up to the federal administration that's slashing benefits for workers, driving health subsidies way up. All of these things. We haven't really even talked about the federal emergency fund that was used and marshaled by the state of Connecticut to respond to some of this stuff. And I think there's a lot that we can do for small business in the state. When I'm knocking on doors, I'm talking to people, I hear from them. And Jeff paints a very rosy picture of the state of Connecticut right now on his record. And I think if you're at home feeling the state is not adequately serving, is in contrast to what he's saying about all this great stuff that he's been doing for you, then maybe it's time for a change. And that's kind of part of what I want, is to for folks who expect more for a change. And if you feel everything's going well, you feel that Jeff's doing a great job, then you're going to vote for him. But if you're hurting, if you're a senior on fixed income who feels they're being priced out of their own home, if you feel that you're a young working person who just wants to stay in northeastern Connecticut because you love where you grew up, then maybe it's time for a change.
1: All right. Thank you. Rebuttal, Dr. Jeff Gordon.
0: Sure, I'm happy to do that. And I have a very clear question for my opponent when he talks about all these different things. Will you join me in reversing every single of the bad policies that the Democratic majorities have been pushing out that have actually been hurting seniors, hardworking people, job-creating small businesses, our own municipalities? Will you join me in pledging to reverse those? Every single one.
2: Yeah. Jeff, I'm happy to stand with you and pledge to support bad legislation. Happy to do that. And
0: so that's a no.
2: No, I am. I'm happy to support bad legislation that's hurting our seniors and our communities.
0: So you're happy to support bad legislation that hurts our communities. You just said that.
2: Of course.
0: So it's very, very clear. He's supporting bad legislation. I'm fighting to get rid of the bad legislation. So he's actually right now not wanting to do the fights that the people who are hurting want done. They want these bad policies removed, and they want us to continue to move forward good policies. And that's what my track record is at State Center. And that's why I know people will continue to support me in the work that I do to get things done.
1: All right. We are not going to have time for rebuttals on the next question.
2: Okay.
1: But I think this is an important question. You'll have 2 minutes each. What will your priority be going into the next legislative session? 2 minutes, no rebuttals, because we're going to run out of time.
2: Understood. Over the last 2 years, the federal administration has done a lot of damage to this district and to the state. And the state of Connecticut stood strong when it enacted a $500 million emergency fund. That fund would later go on to support SNAP benefits, Medicaid benefits, and eventually would go on to support farmers. Jeff opposed that legislation. The state of Connecticut took a strong, firm stance that if things are cut by this White House, we're going to stand up to it. Okay? And this is not about Donald Trump. This is about action from the federal government. We're going to stand up strong to it. Jeff voted against it. And a couple months later, when those dollars were used to support farmers, our dairy farmers, he was there taking credit for a bill he opposed. And listen, this is tough stuff, and it is hard to see around corners, but what I'm anticipating this upcoming legislative session is that the impacts of H.R. 1, that's what I'm hearing from legislators in the legislature right now, they're going to be responding to the impacts of potentially damaging federal legislation on our Connecticut residents. And I know the people of this district are looking for someone who can stand up to not just the Republican Party, not just the Democratic Party, but stand up for people in their district. And there's things I disagree with the Democratic Party. I disagree with the governor on artificial intelligence. I disagree with the governor about a marginal increase on taxes for people making more than $1 million. I disagree with him. And part of your job as a legislator in this legislative session and the next one and anyone into the future is that you're here to deliver for Eastern Connecticut, Northeastern Connecticut. And if the folks at home feel frustrated that this Democratic supermajority isn't properly serving them, well, we've had Republican minority representation for 30 years in this district. And if you're interested in something different entering into the fold, I may be the guy for you. Thank you.
1: Dr. Jeff Gordon.
0: Well, I voted against the emergency slush fund because there was no accountability to it at all. And Ethan is absolutely wrong and lying when I said that I didn't support the dairy farmer money. I actually was one of the leaders on that and was invited by the governor to join him at a press conference due to my leadership work. So talk about fighting and working bipartisan. Clearly he wasn't there and doesn't seem to care about trying to help the dairy farmers, but I was there to help them, and including on a bill to try to get them some meaningful tax credits that's working in a bipartisan way with the chairs of the Finance Committee on that. Priorities, number one is affordability. I continue to fight to help make Connecticut more affordable. I have over 30 items that I can show that I've done in 4 years to be of help, and I'm continuing to roll out more of my proposals and show more of my work that I've been doing. And again, I thank my opponent for copying basically a lot of what I've already been doing and endorsing the work I do. I've also been working to make certain we can get more public education money, special education money, school construction, higher reimbursement funding, which we've already been doing, including for Wilmington, where my opponent was nowhere to be seen on that one. So those are some of the priorities, but another priority is making certain, and my opponent doesn't seem to want to talk about this at the local level, is fighting to protect all the time our individual rights, our parental rights, and our medical freedoms. As a state senator and as a doctor, I know that very well, and I have a very strong track record on that. So if you're looking for someone who shows up, gets the work done, listens to people, works with people, even across the aisle, regardless of politics, then I'm the one, as the state senator, showing up and getting the work done, and I look forward next session on many issues to continue to do that. These are serious times. We need serious people. We don't need people to talk. We need people to work, and I have that track record working, and that's why when I talk with people, and I've met thousands and thousands of people, I get their support, and also why I'm known in the legislature as someone who works across the aisle to get good things done.
1: All right, gentlemen, what a great debate.
2: Great job for your first one, Gary.
1: Yeah, this was, and I've been on the radio for a while, but this is my first debate. I enjoyed it. I didn't have to respond too much. I'm just kind of the timekeeper at the bell over here.
2: It's an important
1: job.
2: But
1: great job. Good luck to both of you. I think the voters are going to have a tough decision, but they're able to view this again on Facebook if they want to go into a little more in depth. All right, coming up next, we got Isaac Bean with all of the local news that's fit. And before that, we're going to do a legal ID, and we're also going to listen to AP News, 2 minutes of the world's best news that will keep you abreast of what's going on out there in the world. And I'm going to thank Ethan Wersler and Dr. Jeff Gordon, candidates for the 35th Senate District. And I can't say for my first debate, this will be memorable for me because it was a great debate. Excellent job, gentlemen. And we'll see what November brings.
0: Yes, we will. Thank you.
1: Thanks, Gary. All right. We're going to take a station ID, and then we're going to be back with open phone lines for the next hour.
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9: AP News, I'm Marcela Sanchez. The UN General Assembly has opened in New York with UN Secretary General Antonio Guterres pleading for a world built on interdependence. Guterres is leaving office at the end of this year and is making his final address to the gathering of world leaders. He also warned that the world's superpowers must realize that their power isn't so super.
10: That their power has limits. And the events of recent years have made that unmistakably clear. Military power alone cannot secure peace.
9: President Trump is set to address the General Assembly later this morning. Middle Eastern leaders have also gathered this week in New York. The AP's Charles Diletesma reports Gulf states are calling on Iran to halt its attacks.
11: The Gulf Cooperation Council is calling for Iran and its allied groups to cease their attacks on Arab Gulf states and allow free transit through two crucial maritime checkpoints, according to a statement from the Gulf Cooperation Council. Jessem Mohammed Al-Budawi, the council's head, says disruptions to traffic through the Strait of Hormuz and the Bab el-Mandeb Strait have rattled oil markets and supply chains worldwide. Iran says it attacks US bases in the region as part of a response to the US-Israeli strikes on the Islamic Republic. President Donald Trump is expected to meet representatives from the council Tuesday in New York. I'm Charles de Ledesma.
9: CNN, MS Now, and Politico have sued the Trump administration days after they were barred from White House grounds, calling the selective ban a blatant violation of the First Amendment. On social media, Trump said he cherished a free press, but not fake news.
12: I'm Isaac Bean with WINY News. Following a public hearing Monday night, the Killingly Planning and Zoning Commission voted unanimously to continue its review of a proposal to construct two warehouses at 90 Putnam Pike. The public hearing will remain open, with further discussion scheduled for October 19th. Killingly One LLC is proposing two distribution centers totaling approximately 476,250 square feet, along with loading bays, trailer and employee parking, access roads, stormwater systems, utilities, landscaping, and lighting. Among the changes presented Monday was the addition of an 8-foot acoustical sound barrier and an additional vegetation intended to reduce noise and help the project comply with nighttime noise limits. Representatives also discussed construction-related noise. A report from Mark Wallace, vice president of Massachusetts-based Tech Environmental, states that excavation and rock crushing could temporarily increase sound levels near the site. Wallace said that much of the louder construction activity, including rock crushing, would take place toward the rear of the property to reduce its impact on surrounding areas. Truck traffic remained a major concern, with the development potentially generating as many as 600 tractor-trailer trips entering or leaving the site each day. Representatives said they are working with the state on traffic safety and that the traffic study will be reviewed again once the types of businesses occupying the warehouses are known. Any resulting conditions would apply to future tenants. Several concerns raised by Killingly Fire Marshal Randy Burchard have also been addressed, including Knox boxes at warehouse gates, additional fire hydrants, and adjustments to tank refill timing. Public comments focused on groundwater and water quality, traffic, noise, safety, and preserving the area's rural character. The commission will continue reviewing the proposal when the public hearing resumes October 19th. A Pomfret man was charged following an August 2025 vehicle collision that left a 7-year-old with serious life-threatening injuries, according to Connecticut State Police. On Sunday, August 10th of 2025, at approximately 2:55 p.m., a 2016 Nissan Frontier was traveling along Elliott Road in Brooklyn when it collided with a tree. As a result of the collision, the operator, identified as then 41-year-old Carl Schultz of Pomfret, and a 7-year-old passenger sustained serious life-threatening injuries. A second 2-year-old passenger also sustained non-life-threatening injuries as a result of the impact. Over a year later, on Thursday, September 17th of 2026, at approximately 6:30 p.m., Schultz turned himself into Troop D in Danielson under the strength of an arrest warrant. Schultz was subsequently charged with assault first degree, assault second degree with a motor vehicle, and two counts of risk of injury to a minor. Schultz was held on a court-set $250,000 bond and was scheduled to first appear at the Danielson Superior Court on Friday, September 18th. The town of Thompson is seeking a per diem assistant to the animal control officer. According to the job listing, the assistant to the animal control officer works under the direction of the animal control officer and is responsible for assisting the ACO and enforcing laws related to domestic, companion, and exotic animals, including animal cruelty laws. Duties will include field work, office tasks, and maintaining the town's animal shelter, with specific tasks including responding to complaints, maintaining shelter, vehicle, and equipment to state standards, impounding stray animals, and providing proper care and transportation of injured or stray animals. Requirements for the position include a valid driver's license, high school diploma, or equivalent credentials, and relevant experience in hands-on animal handling, while a Connecticut Animal Control Officer certificate is also preferred. Interested candidates can learn more and view the application on the official Town of Thompson's website. WINY News Time, 10:06.
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12: Let's take a look at the weather report by meteorologist Bill Jackman. Fall begins at 8:05. Today, mostly cloudy, high near 65. Tonight, partly cloudy, low near 45. Tomorrow, mostly sunny, high near 65. Your Cargill Falls, it's currently 60 degrees. That's the 10 o'clock report. I'm Isaac Bean with WINY News.

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0: Good morning and welcome to WINY Talk Show. Phone lines are open. I'm your host, Gary Wilcox, and we're going right to the phone lines. Morning, you're on the air. Hello?
1: Yes, good morning.
0: There we go.
1: Yes, how are you?
0: Good, how are you, Paul?
1: in the middle of blanching some sweet, organic sweet peppers. So I'm just blanching them before I freeze them. And I really didn't call about my dietary requirements here. Great debate. I listened to most of it. I think the younger man, I would imagine the younger man was the one that was not the doctor.
0: You would be correct.
1: No, I want to cover a couple of things. Number one would be Toby's call yesterday about the AI.
0: The swarm?
1: Well, the problems was that they cheated. And it's programmed in because of the competition that companies have for data and to be the first one on the block, you know. Unfortunately, when they cheat and when, you know, things go awry, then problems arise to the point of it scaring the producers of this product because it has to be considered a product to be regulated properly by the federal government. And as we see, the talking points coming from the Republicans all the way to the state level is, you know, and even though to his benefit, he did mention regulation, but without any suggestions similar to the Trump administration's position. But after listening to a number of experts on national programs and then listening to Toby yesterday, he did a masterful job of dissecting it and not getting too technical. So when you said to him that he lost you, I think in that statement, it would require a little bit more investigation on your part. I know you're open-minded. However, this is a problem.
0: Well, I think on what Toby was saying, I think that would require a lot of investigation on everyone's part. That's pretty far into the weeds there, Paul.
1: Well, I can suggest to you personally and callers like yourself, to do a little bit of listening on C-SPAN. They have interviews with these experts on the AI breakout and this latest round. Toby mentioned a company that was subject to hacking, which required the FBI to get involved. I would say while you're making your dinner or doing some mundane task, to throw a recorded interview, and you can get recordings of articles now. A lot of them are just routine in the availability. So I would say that the Republican position is one of acquiescence to the corporations as a general statement.

0: the elderly, and I'm paraphrasing his words. And I've brought this up before. You know, we need to protect the elderly because sometimes they lose their GD minds. And they, you know, they worry about things. And then couple that with the data mining that is being done on the person. Psychological data mining, financial, family, all of this, ancestry. I mean, think about it.
1: And so it can be a complete invasion of people's privacy, life, and it can ruin people's lives, is my take on that.
0: Yeah, I mean, so that's what is the clarion call for action. And when both sides of the aisle acquiesce to strong commercial interests, then the ones who are locked out become the victims. And thank you, Toby, for doing a great job yesterday. There isn't a better person to be a spokesman for the technical side of it. If you don't understand the technical side, I would suggest, educating yourself. It's not that big of a task while you're cooking the hell out of my...
1: Thank you. Thank you for the call.
0: And, my peppers.
1: And I did look up some of what Toby said, and it was really very fascinating, Paul. Thank you for the call.
0: Okay, yeah.
1: All right. We are going to go to a station break. 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
2: And welcome back. I'm Gary Wilcox. Open phone lines on the talk show today. We're going right to the phone lines. Good morning. You're on the air.
3: Good morning, Gary.
2: Good morning, sir.
3: Would you like me to speak slowly today so all the listeners will be able to hear everything I have to say? I'll slow it down a little bit. All right, regarding the debate, Mr. Wirthler is young and ambitious. We all were. I don't deny ambition. But he's also in a hurry, and too much of a hurry for me. Why I say that is the first political office he's seeking is the upper chamber of our state legislature. Why isn't he starting at a lower rung, say a selectman or a rep, okay, and establish a track record and then seek promotion? He needs to cut his teeth on how politics actually works. In the closing minutes, okay, he talked about opposing the governor. And in politics, you have to go along to get along. And if he opposes the governor, does he think any of his proposals will be considered when they come up for, you know, when they go into committee? In politics, to get your legislation passed, a politician needs to be a team player, right? For Mr. Wirthler to start as a state senator, that's too overly ambitious for me. And I also caught one other little nuance. He disrespected Dr. Gordon by addressing him as Jeff and not Dr. Gordon. You addressed Dr. Gordon as Dr. Gordon, but Mr. Wirthler didn't. And, you know, I feel that is disrespectful. And that's what I have to say.
2: Okay. Well, thank you. Thank you for your opinion. I thought it was a great debate overall. Both candidates seem to understand the issues, and you know that we're going to let the voters decide, and they can rewatch it on Facebook. But thank you for calling in, Toothpick. Much appreciated.
3: Okay, bye bye.
2: All right. Morning, you're on the air.
4: Hi. Good morning.
2: Good morning.
4: I want to tell everybody, remind them that we're in Canterbury. We're having a referendum budget vote for the town government and the Department of Education on Thursday, September 24th, 6 a.m. to 8 p.m.
2: All right.
4: Okay, and our budgets was we're staff top heavy. Both budgets are overfunded for 2025-26 fiscal tax year, and we don't need an increase for this next year. What we need to do is have a substantial decrease in both education and the government budgets. In education, we have too many teachers. Elementary grades only need two teachers per grade level instead of three. The small class size does not enhance learning. And this is shown in the latest exam by the state 24-25. Smart balanced assessment score performance. The state's target performance index is 75, but Canterbury has a 62.1, which is low. And the state tests language, arts, math, and science, but our elementary school focuses on technology, art, and music. We need to have teacher accountability, which we, pre-COVID, that was an issue, and it's an issue now, too. And we have to bring it back. And not only that, our teachers are overpaid. Canterbury average salaries is $86,622 plus benefits each year, which is 28% higher than the USA average. Here's an example. In our fourth grade, we have three teachers where we only need two. Each of those teachers gets paid $94,674 plus benefits. We have a kindergarten teacher that also makes $94,674 plus benefits.
2: I'm sorry. I think we lost you.
4: Did you lose me?
2: We lost you.
4: When did you lose me?
2: You can just repeat your last part, your last statement.
4: Okay, well, we're talking about the teacher's salaries. the average salary.
2: We talked about that. You were in the kindergarten teachers.
4: Okay, the kindergarten teacher also makes $94,674 a year plus benefits. And she doesn't even work a full day. We have two principals, one for elementary, one for middle school. We only need one. And his salaries, their salaries are $148,888 each plus benefits.
2: Okay.
4: And Woodstock Academy, we need to phase it out as a school of choice. We're paying $3,232 more than in tuition than we pay in NFA, and we have 72 students there. Plus, Woodstock wants $31,500 a surcharge for their infrastructure.
2: All right.
4: And in our government, we just had a new... Canterbury started doing sending out tax notices and collecting money for Hampton and Scotland. Those towns are paying Canterbury $67,743 for that service. Our town tax collector hired an assistant. She's going to pay her 35 hours plus benefits. She's filling a job, full-time job, and it's only part-time.
2: All right. I'm sorry. I'm losing you. But thank you for the call, and I think people have got your point. Let's see if anybody responds, and some people are going to disagree on teachers. They go up on you know, when you get your master's degree or your six-year degree or your PhD, and a lot of it is paid on that. They have a lot of experience. You know, they are professionals, so it's not like they're... You know, they're putting something in a basket. They're professional people, and they're in charge of educating. So I don't know if I agree or disagree with the premise, but I understand you wanting to cut the budget. I get that, and it's tough out there. But thank you for the call. All right, we're going to take a station break. 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
9: 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Republican incumbent Doug Dubitsky and Democratic challenger Marcus Palumbo will be in studio to debate the important issues facing the 47th District. 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
2: Radio, W-I-N-Y. And welcome back. We're going right back to the phone lines. Good morning. You're on the air.
15: Good morning.
2: Good morning, sir.
15: Just one second. I'll take you off speakerphone. A couple things. First, the salaries in Canterbury don't seem to be outrageous.
2: When you compare them to maybe southern states where they get a lot less, they say this is the average, but that's a little bit of a misnomer.
15: Compare them to what people are making in more technical positions down at EB. They're outrageous. That's the problem, is that middle-class salaries are higher than working-class salaries. And so that $100,000 salary is much more common than it used to be. And so that's the problem. The class size, I'm not an educator. I haven't looked into it. I have no idea. I know when I went to rectory, there was always six kids in a class.
2: Yeah.
15: And if you look where our graduates went on to prep school or high school and then on to college, they much more successful people than from a average elementary school. So
2: I think the attention that you can give to a smaller size class
15: is very important.
2: Very important, right?
15: Yeah, because I would have slept through ancient history classes there in the eighth grade. But anyway, that's one thing. Now, I was disappointed with the debate.
2: Okay.
15: I was waiting for someone to advocate repealing the gross receipts tax, because Connecticut easily could be the most profitable party when it comes to fuel oil, because we have no expenses and we collect all that money off the cost of fuel oil.
2: I'm going to write that down. Gross receipts tax.
15: Gross receipts. When they passed it under Ella Grasso, they had the foolish idea that the companies would absorb the tax, it would pass it as an expense. And in fact, there were a lot of complaints, threatening of litigation on that. And
2: right.
15: Of course, it is an expense if it's passed to you and I. That's not a big fix, but it would help a few hundred dollars over a $2,000 or $3,000, $4,000 oil bill.
2: It would.
15: Eliminating that. We forget that the most when you buy gasoline, the most profitable entity in the gasoline is the state, with their gas, their tax, and the gross receipts tax is on that. It's on your electric bill, and so they could eliminate. I know it would cause less. It would affect the surplus. And then I was disappointed with both the senator and his opposition. They didn't talk about how to solve public education costs.
2: Well, we did have more questions, Charlie. So we posed the questions, and the format was pretty strict. So
15: they were good questions, but they didn't have any solution. You can complain all you want. In a lot of states that have less heavy obligation on the property tax, they make it up with either a piggyback income tax for the communities, such as in Maryland, or with local or greater percentage of the
2: so
15: tax going.
2: If I may, you would like to see them go into more of the weeds on solutions.
15: more into that. Why just say it's a problem and not say how you want to solve it?
2: Well, that's the old kick the can down the road thing,
15: yeah,
2: right?
15: I fully understand that, and I know that every solution has both its advocates and its opponents. So when you're at the debate, you got to be careful about, unlike the woman running in my legislative district who suddenly said she wanted to basically steal everybody's pension by going to a public interest corporation when they reached a certain size, which means they would have no commercial value for people investing, so you'd lose what you have at General Motors or companies like that, or your index funds. And of course, it had nothing to do with what she's, as a state legislator, what she's doing. So anyway, it was an interesting debate, and this hysteria on AI. We all remember the hysteria on
2: 2000.
15: Yep, and there's both sides on that. I know it doesn't get publicized, but the NVIDIA's CEO has called it hysteria.
2: Right.
15: And there's a few others that have on that.
2: Well, Charlie, thank you very much for the call. I appreciate it. And, you know, maybe if other people that are coming on debates, if they're listening, maybe they may want to go more into the weeds. That's up to them. We pose the questions and we try to inform the public. But thank you for the call, Charlie.
15: Bye.
2: Much appreciated. All right. Morning, you're on the air.
16: Hey, Gary, Kevin, I wanted to compliment you first and foremost on your first debate. I think you did a great job moderating both sides, so kudos to you first.
2: Well, thank you.
16: You're welcome. You know, I listened to the entire debate start to finish, and I was really struck by how many times Senator Gordon spoke about having a strong track record. He said so many times that it prompted me to go to Bill Track online and to actually look at his recent votes. And if you do that, what comes out is Jeff has consistently voted with a minority. And when the minority is voting one way on a bill and then suddenly things flip, he changes his vote the other way as well to stay with the majority. That to me is not leadership. He just did that recently on the absentee voting bill that was just recently signed. There were a number of amendments and he was voting yay, yay, yay, yay, yay. And then suddenly he came up for the final bill and he voted nay. He voted against it. So like that's not the kind of legislator I think Northeastern Connecticut needs or deserves.
2: I think
16: the other thing that really came across to me was a real sense of arrogance from him and patronizing. I mean, the number of times he kept saying things like, you know, my opponent didn't read or my opponent didn't see or my opponent didn't talk to, it just got obnoxious. So, you know, I think we need a change, and I think now's the time to do so. So thank you.
2: Well, thank you. Thank you very much for the call. I appreciate it. Make sure you call back in the future. I like your thoughts.
16: All right.
2: We're going to take a station break. 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
2: And welcome back. I'm Gary Wilcox, your host, and you're listening to WINY Community Talk Radio, and we're going right back to the phone lines. Good morning, you're on the air.
22: Hey, good morning. I just wanted to comment on the debate.
2: Okay.
22: So, well, basically, I just feel like Wertzler, you know, wants voters to believe that 80% of our state reps and state senators that are Democrats just need one more Democrat, and then all their problems will be solved. The Democrats have every lever of power, the state house, the state senate, the governorship. I'd add the judicial system in Connecticut, the federal level, Congress and Senate. Ethan is just another Connecticut college grad living in his mother's basement. He does not understand the pressure of making a mortgage payment or paying rent, paying the electric bill, paying the oil delivery man. Ethan is totally exempt from those pressures. And once in the General Assembly, he's going into session. The only thing Ethan will have time to do is vote on what the Democrat leadership has been moving forward for the last 10 to 20 years. None of the things the Democrat leadership in Hartford are moving forward benefit taxpayers. Based on the Democrat majority in Connecticut, we should all be living in a utopian paradise if their policies work. I appreciate Dr. Gordon entering politics and really trying to help Ethan's generation that don't want to live in their mother's basement. Dr. Gordon wants young people of Ethan's generation to be able to buy a home and start a family, and for seniors to stay in Connecticut instead of being forced to move. But it's actually the policies of the Connecticut Democrats that are hindering this opportunity. I just wanted to share a quick story of Dr. Gordon, you know, helping a constituent that's not even in his district and never asking for any credit for it. Last year, my son went to Ellis Tech and was really excited about ninth grade basketball, trying out for the team. They had over 20, I think 22 kids for 10 spots. And the school was going to cancel ninth grade basketball because it was an issue with the gym floor and scheduling. And I think it was just really the athletic director at Ellis, in my opinion, just laziness. And, you know, I contacted Dr. Gordon, and, you know, he set up a meeting call, and not only did they have a ninth grade basketball season, but, you know, those 10 kids, they're all from different communities, you know, their freshman year. That gives them the opportunity to be able to start to mesh and become, you know, become a group. A lot of that age group is like, you know, COVID kids generations. So Dr. Gordon never tried to take any credit for it. He just talked to the right people in Hartford because Ellis is a state school, and probably just made some people aware of the, you know, bid that wasn't, you know, the basketball coach position being up for bid, and solved a little issue with the gym floor, and you know, the ninth graders got to have a ninth grade basketball season. So I really appreciate Dr. Gordon, and it just really surprises me in this region of Connecticut, or Connecticut in general, how many state reps we have that don't actually, like, who do they represent? They represent, like, literally the college kid living at home, not really out there, you know, making it on their own yet. And, you know, and it's just really frustrating for, you know, people trying to keep up with the taxes to
2: I appreciate the call, and I appreciate your sentiments, and I'm glad you listened. I like both sides of it. You know, your thoughts are concrete. We had another caller that was not in favor of Dr. Gordon. His thoughts are concrete, and that's what makes it great, is the more dialogue that comes out, we get to know these candidates better, and we make the decision that we need to make. Thank you for the call.
22: Thank you.
2: All right. We're going to go right to the next caller. Morning, you're on the air.
0: Hey, good morning.
2: Good morning.
0: Hey, it's nice and sunny down here in South Carolina.
2: There you go.
0: But on the education bit, you know, people are talking about how there's no funds for education, how expensive it's getting, size of the classrooms. Well, the national average, my study, should be between 16 and 20. And, yeah, when they go to school for their education to be teachers, they could go anywhere from 4 years to 8 years. And do they deserve the money? Yeah. A lot of teachers are buying the supplies for their class. Pencils, pens, notebooks, things along that line. So, you know, it sounds like they're getting paid a whole lot of money, but they're putting forth a whole lot of effort.
2: I can agree with you on that. I spent time in a classroom working, and you come home tired at the end of the day. That is for sure.
0: You do. You know, I've been out there to North Dakota when my daughter's coming home from work as a teacher. What's the first thing she's got to do? Start correcting papers and planning the next day's classes. You know, it takes time, and that's not on the clock. That's their own personal time.
2: Right.
0: So do I argue about how much those teachers are getting paid? No. And it's already proven fact through the federal government that those size classrooms are more effective in educating the child. So, you know, I might have to go along with what they're doing. And as far as the funding, Connecticut would have a lot more money to put forth to our schools for our kids if they stop giving free education to the illegal immigrant who should be entitled to absolutely no benefits. They didn't work for those benefits. Our people did.
2: And that's, and you know, a lot of people feel that way. I know America was built on immigrants, but most of them came here the right way and tried to build. And recently it's not so. And you know, there's two sides to it. You want to have compassion, but also, you're not working, doing enough for the people who are here, who are citizens, and so on and so on. So that kind of, it's kind of a catch 22, if you will.
0: It will, but you know, I saw this nice little joke, and it kind of holds true. If the Republicans decided to tell all the illegal immigrants they'll be given this citizenship if they vote Republican, all the Democrats would want them all deported. Kind of the other way around right now. Yeah, kind of hypocritical.
2: Yeah. Well, thank you for the call. And I'm in favor of teachers. I'm in favor of teachers, and I think they work hard for their money. And again, just like anybody else, there's very, very good teachers, and there's a percent that are bad, and usually they're weeded out. So we are going to take a station break, and when we come back, we're going to try to get to the rest of the callers in the queue. 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
2: All right, we're going right back to the radio. We lost that caller. We're going to try the next line. Morning, you're on the air.
25: Good morning, Gary. I'd like to say, first of all, that I was very impressed when you politely told the doctor to, you didn't say shut up, but you made him stay on task with not interrupting the other gentleman. And I want to say that there was a caller that sounded like a new caller that you encouraged to come back. I thought that his take on it was incredible because he's a new caller saying what he perceived, and then he took the moment that it would have taken to go and look online and check out some things. Now, whether they're fact or not, I don't have the time to check myself, but I was very intrigued by the way that you encouraged him to call back, because that's what I see is needed for your station. And I want to say that I vote for you for the way you mediated it, and I vote for Carrie, who always politely answers the phone. She does the best she can, and I feel like she probably sometimes feels very stressed by all the calls that come in. I think she does a great job. And for the people that own the Osgoys, that own the radio station, for giving us the opportunity to listen. And as far as the debate went, I can see why both parties stand where they stand, because neither one encourages the other to do good or do right. If I was looking at this from a perspective of as a voter, which I've told you before, I don't vote. I've chosen not to vote. To convince me that the Republicans are right, a Democrat would have to behave the same way that I would expect a Republican to react. And that instead of bragging about all the stuff that we claim we've done, or instead of saying, I'm going to do all of this stuff, these are the things we want, issues we want to fix, I would do what one of your callers said. Come up with a plan. That's what would convince the people. That's what would open their eyes to say, you know what? I'm not going to worry about my party loyalty. I'm going to focus on who's talking about the proper plan for the community, not for my party.
2: You know, if you heard Charlie when he called earlier, he had said something similar. He's looking for solutions, and I think Charlie is a middle of the roader, and he will vote for who he thinks is the best candidate. That's what I do, and you're bringing up a great point. Solution-based candidates, whether they're Republican or Democrat, solution-based. How is this problem going to solve? Like, I've been in education for quite a few years, from coaching to being a permanent substitute to being a school business administrator and so on and so on. And they've kicked the can down the road on special education for forever. What's the solution? How come we're not fixing it? If Connecticut has a surplus, how come some of that is not going back to the towns? Solution-based.
25: I think that what happens is that everybody's on their own side so much that they don't really recognize that they could work together. And it's more than bipartisan. You're supposed to be representing a community. And when you take on that desire to become a politician at any level, you're supposed to be for the people, not for your party. And the people that are on the opposite side are not going to be convinced by the opposite proposal if they're party loyal to. So what do we have to do? We have to start encouraging people to call on radio stations like you did with that gentleman. And when you did that, there was a couple other people that called recently that you're encouraging them to call. Because while all these other callers that have been calling for years, I appreciate those callers.
2: As we do.
25: I wish that they would not banter so much about each other's faults, but because they both, or I should say, they all bring stuff to the table that is very edifying to the public.
2: Yes.
25: And if they spent more time edifying with the knowledge that they have and some of maybe the suggestions that they have, instead of saying, well, Paul said this and he didn't answer my question, and Sarge said this and he said that, and Charlie said this, and this guy's afraid of me. It's like I had said before, it's schoolyard throwing rocks back and forth at each other, and it's not fixing anything.
2: You guys have great speeches,
25: you know. We really appreciate us public.
2: Thank you very much for the phone call, and I like calls from all sides of the table. You know, I'm really hoping a socialist call so I can kind of pick his brain there, because I'd like to know what they're thinking. I'd like to immerse myself and see what's real and what's not. But a great phone call. We're going to go right to the next caller. Morning, you're on the air.
8: Hello.
2: Hello.
8: Hello, good morning.
2: Good morning.
8: This is Rob Basley. First, kudos to you for taking over for John Mahan. I listen to your show just about every day.
2: Thank you.
8: You're doing a great job. Anyway, there's a benefit concert going on this Saturday with the New Ground Benefit to support veterans and their families in need, homeless vets to get them in housing. Anyway, it's this Saturday at the Willimantic Elks Club. My band Mindset Connecticut is going to be playing, and I'm looking to spread the word and try and get a good crowd for these guys, raise some money. But you can go on Facebook, Mindset CT. Name of the band, and we have all the information on there. New Ground Benefit for the veterans.
2: Thank you, because...
8: Anyone want to give it a plug?
2: Yeah, and thank you for that, because anything to do with the veterans, I am very pro-veteran, and they don't get enough. And we did the Wall That Heals over here in Putnam. That was great. And I love anything for benefits. And just repeat the times on that for me.
8: Okay, doors open at 5 p.m. The band plays from 6 to 10. And also, my dad's on that wall. You guys did a great job with that memorial. I love it.
2: Well, thank you. Thank you, Father, for his service, for sure.
8: God bless the red, white, and blue, and you're doing a great job, and thank you for everything. I need your help.
2: Thank you.
8: Thanks a lot. This Saturday.
2: All right. That's a great phone call, because, you know, homeless vets, and it's still a problem, and vets come in with a whole different set of different criteria. Different things have happened and whatnot, and that's a great phone call. I certainly don't mind listening to a plug for veterans and homeless people and whatnot, because I think that's great. So that's going to be at the Willimantic Elks, he said, and that's just over the Frog Bridge. Take a right, and it's right up there. There's a big building there. So thank you very much for the call. A little bit about the debate. I enjoyed doing this debate. I didn't have to do too much. I listen to what each candidate says. I'm there to moderate and to keep time and kind of keep things flowing. And I think if debates don't get a little bit cantankerous, and not to the point where we're throwing fists or anything like that, But a little bit of edginess is not bad, because it shows me that they're fighting for what they believe in. They're fighting for their records, or they're fighting to do something new and different. And two great candidates there, both well-spoken, both very well-polished. Dr. Jeff Gordon, you know, who's a physician, and he's been in the Senate for a while. And Ethan Wersler, fine young man. It looks like the future is going to be bright for him. And somebody said, you know, they don't like the fact that he doesn't have enough experience. But I'm going to tell you something. Coming into these debates and being spit and polished is the first step at things. The rest of it is going to come in time. And some people want somebody that has a little bit more experience. But I think it's great that younger people get involved in politics, because those are the people that are going to be taking over at some point. At some point, he has that all the experience you want. He's going to be spit and polished. He understands government. Every time he comes into a debate or he's running ads, he's developing skills. And whether he has as much experience, but who does? If you're a 15-year-old, you don't have as much experience as a 30-year-old. That's common sense. But I'm going to compliment both people. They both have fire in their hearts, and it was an excellent, excellent debate. We had a couple comments called from this hour, and we welcome those. My job isn't to say if you're right or wrong. My job is to tell you, I love your call. I'd like you to call back more, because we get some intelligent people that really, really could add a lot of value to conversations and little different points of view and all of those things. And I'm thinking that every new caller adds value, a different point of view. It changes the dialogue a little bit. It adds something into the dialogue. So I encourage everybody to call, whether you're young or whether you're in your 90s. And we have Roger that calls, and he's 90, friend of mine, and great guy. He's got a lot of perspective. I can ask him questions. What happened back then? And I see him at the gym, Whether you're young, old, single, married, whatever, give us a shout here at WIOY, because you add value to the dialogue. And it's all about dialogue. I don't personally get mad. I like discussing politics. I like discussing ideas. And I think this is a great place to do it. And I'm hoping we get more and more callers here that want to discuss things and add value. And even don't be afraid if you're wrong. Don't be afraid about it, because a lot of people are probably thinking the same thoughts that you are, and maybe you'll get a little bit more enlightened. All right, coming up next, we have Isaac Bean with the local news, telling us what's going on locally. AP News, 2 minutes of you-know-what, the best headlines going on, and you're going to be smarter for listening for those 2 minutes. And we're going to do a legal ID. Thank you very much. Thank you to our candidates. Great candidates. Great job. It's a little bit nerve-wracking. You're thinking on your feet there. You're thinking on your feet. You know, it's a difficult task. And thank you. You've been listening to
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10: AP News. Good morning, I'm Ed Donahue. Secretary General Antonio Guterres opened the UN General Assembly with a plea for a world built on interdependence. He spoke of the danger of artificial intelligence.
11: Humans are increasingly handing power to machines, with artificial agents going rogue and little autonomous weapons going from science fiction to military reality.
10: Guterres leaves office at the end of the year. President Trump is set to speak before the General Assembly. He'll talk about Iran and Ukraine. The president was asked what is his message to Russia's Vladimir Putin.
12: Settle the war.
10: Israel's UN ambassador Danny Danon expects to hear criticism about Iran.
13: I think it's unfortunate. I would expect the member states to be very vocal about Iran. The atrocities against the Iranian people, and we hope for a better future for the people of Iran.
10: Prime Minister Benjamin Netanyahu will speak at the UN. A grand jury found there wasn't evidence to bring charges in the death of Nolan Wells, a black teenager found dead after a July 4th boating trip off the Mississippi Gulf Coast. Angel Myers Mickelrath is the local district attorney.
14: What I cannot accept, what I cannot ignore, is that false narratives that Nolan's death
12: was somehow racially motivated, and that this is a case of another young black man denied justice by a racist, corrupt system, were perpetuated and allowed to spread. There is not a shred of evidence to support these narratives.
10: Family attorney Benjamin Crump says the state of Mississippi is attempting to close the chapter on Nolan Wells' death without getting to the truth. A coroner in South Carolina ruled Hayden Pantieri's death was an accident from a combination of several drugs, including fentanyl. The 36-year-old actress died last month. She was found unresponsive in an apartment in Greenville, South Carolina. Oil prices have dropped, sending stocks close to records in early trading on Wall Street. This is AP News.
14: I'm Isaac Bean with WINY News. Representatives for Ryan Companies US LLC and Amazon began presenting their new application at Monday night's Planning and Zoning Commission meeting, and due to time constraints, will continue the presentation at next month's meeting. During the presentation, Adam Winston Lee, principal and founder of Winston Lee Enterprises, explained that he is the contract holder of all 25 land sites to be purchased around the proposed project. Winston Lee says he has done many projects in area towns and does not come to communities unless there is a reason.
15: I received a call from a broker representing a number of landowners here that were interested in attracting our company to this site and this community. That's ultimately what brought me here. This site was rezoned to the Business Park District. If this was a special permit site, I'm not picking on the other project, my company would not have picked up this project. That's the main reason why we've arrived here.
14: There were three Fortune 500 companies who he works with that could have come to the site. However, he says Amazon is the easiest to work with and will work with towns to make changes and be more accommodating, while the other two have stricter rules as to how they want their sites built. Changes to the plans that were reviewed Monday were the reduction in the building size, fewer parking spots, extra mechanisms for stormwater management, additional traffic lights on Knox Avenue, Westcott Road by the I-395 on-ramp, a left turn signal on Westcott-Gothier Roads, and at Reynolds Street, Westcott Road. They will also do restriping of the roadway. The presentation will continue at next month's meeting, and an update will be given at the intervener statuses. With a full agenda, the meeting was extended to 11 p.m., but due to the rules, could not go beyond that time. A Pomfret man was charged following an August 2025 vehicle collision that left a 7-year-old with serious life-threatening injuries, according to Connecticut State Police. On Sunday, August 10th of 2025, at approximately 2:55 p.m., a 2026 Nissan Frontier was traveling along Elliott Road in Brooklyn when it collided with a tree. As a result of the collision, the operator, identified as then 41-year-old Carl Schultz of Pomfret, and a 7-year-old passenger sustained serious life-threatening injuries. A second 2-year-old passenger also sustained non-life-threatening injuries as a result of the impact. Over a year later, on Thursday, September 17th, at approximately 6:30 p.m., Schultz turned himself into Troop D in Danielson under the strength of an active arrest warrant. Schultz was subsequently charged with assault first degree, assault second degree with a motor vehicle, and two counts of risk of injury to a minor. Schultz was held on a court-set $250,000 bond and was scheduled to first appear at the Danielson Superior Court on Friday, September 18th. The town of Thompson is seeking a per diem assistant to the animal control officer, according to the job listing. The assistant to the animal control officer works under the direction of the animal control officer and is responsible for assisting the ACO in enforcing laws related to domestic, companion, and exotic animals, including animal cruelty laws. Duties will include field work, office tasks, and maintaining the town's animal shelter with specific tasks, including responding to complaints, maintaining shelter, vehicle, and equipment to state standards, impounding stray animals, and providing proper care to and transportation of injured or stray animals. Requirements for the position include a valid driver's license, high school diploma, or equivalent credentials, and relevant experience in hands-on animal handling, while a Connecticut Animal Control Officer certificate is also preferred. Interested candidates can learn more and view the application on the official Town of Thompson's website. WINY News Time, 11:06. Let's take a look at the weather report by meteorologist Bill Jackman. Fall will begin at 8:05 p.m. Today, mostly cloudy, high near 65. Tonight, partly cloudy, low near 45. Tomorrow, mostly sunny, high near 65. Here at Cargill Falls, it's currently 62 degrees. That's the 11 o'clock report. I'm Isaac Bean with WINY News.

We love playing the classics, and we also love introducing you to newer artists. She debuted at the Grammys, Olivia Dean. This is Man I Need.

0: You gotta dance to that one. That is music from Dua Lipa and Levitating. Today is the first day of fall. What are some of the things that we love about fall? What about changing leaves? We love that. The crisp air, comfy clothes, the weather, of course, cooler temperatures, a cozy fire. Halloween will be here before you know it. And of course, we do love sipping on that hot chocolate.
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4: The forecast for northeastern Connecticut. Autumn begins at 8:05 this evening. Mostly cloudy today, 65. Partly cloudy, 45 tonight. Mostly sunny, 65 tomorrow. Thursday, mostly cloudy, mid-60s. And mostly cloudy with rain showers. Friday, breezy, high in the mid-60s. Saturday, rain showers, breezy, 60 to 65. Sunday, partly sunny, breezy, few showers, mid-60s. 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
8: 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Republican incumbent Doug Dubitsky and Democratic challenger Marcus Palumbo will be in studio to debate the important issues facing the 47th District. 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

0: When you think about great love songs, you think about the band Chicago, Hard to Say I'm Sorry. I mean, how can you not love that song? And that brings back some memories. It's very nostalgic, isn't it? We know when David Foster came in to start producing that music, really saved the band of Chicago. They were having problems at the time, but got that new sound. And like they say, the rest is history.
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6: The forecast for northeastern Connecticut. Autumn begins at 8:05 this evening. Mostly cloudy today, 65. Partly cloudy, 45 tonight. Mostly sunny, 65 tomorrow. Thursday, mostly cloudy, mid-60s. And mostly cloudy with rain showers. Friday, breezy, high in the mid-60s. Saturday, rain showers, breezy, 60 to 65. Sunday, partly sunny, breezy, few showers, mid-60s. Enjoy the crisp fall air and Long Island Sound by taking a ride on the Port Jeff Ferry leaving from Bridgeport's Harbor Street Dock. 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This is WINY meteorologist Bill Jackman.
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0: is music from Tame Impala Dracula, who is kind of one of the biggest artists right now. If you've never heard of him, he is doing well. He's on tour, selling out big arenas, which is pretty amazing. My nephew called and was like, hey, can I get some tickets to this? I'm like, man, I'm going to look, but this show is sold out. Pretty amazing. Huge hit for Tame Impala, and that's why we're playing it for you. I've got more music on the way from Hoobastank and Alana Miles, Black Velvet.
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1: AP News, I'm Ed Donahue. Before the UN General Assembly, President Trump defended his reason to go to war with Iran to stop its development of nuclear weapons.
2: But I have a big decision to make. Will a deal be made with Iran that lets them rebuild and create a far greater country than it ever was before? Maybe one of the greatest in the Middle East or even the world? Or do I annihilate the Islamic Republic? And do it quickly, never giving them a chance to kill and destroy people and countries again.
1: The president called Iran's leadership weak and desperate. Most of Iran's delegation walked out of the chamber as the president railed against the Islamic Republic. In his opening speech, Secretary General Antonio Guterres says superpowers must realize their power isn't so super.
3: Military power alone cannot secure peace. Economic power alone cannot command stability. And technological power alone cannot guarantee security.
1: Brazil's president says the UN's credibility is at an all-time low as conflicts surge worldwide. Officials say Russia has bombarded at least four Ukrainian regions with missiles and drones, and the attacks have killed five people. Ukraine's special forces, meantime, said they have damaged another Russian oil refinery in a long-range strike. An American military aircraft crashed at a U.S. air base in Germany, injuring the pilot. A South Carolina coroner ruled actress Hayden Panettiere's death last month was an accident from a combination of several drugs, including fentanyl. Panettiere was 36. Utah Republican Senator John Curtis wants the Senate Judiciary Committee to investigate and subpoena Donald Trump Jr. after the wedding party for President Trump's son was partially bankrolled by a Russian oligarch. The president says the Russian money will be paid back. This is AP News.
4: I'm Sydney Zaglella with WINY News. Representatives for Ryan Companies US LLC and Amazon began presenting their new application at Monday night's Planning and Zoning Commission meeting, and due to time constraints, will continue the presentation at next month's meeting. During the presentation, Adam Withstanley, principal and founder of Withstanley Enterprises, explained that he is the contract holder of all 25 land sites purchased around the proposed project. Withstanley says he has done many projects in area towns and does not come to communities unless there is a reason.
5: I received a call from a broker representing a number of landowners here that were interested in attracting our company to this site and this community. That's ultimately what brought me here. This site was rezoned to the Business Park District. If this was a special permit site, I'm not picking on the other project, my company would not have picked up this project. That's the main reason why we've arrived here.
4: There were three Fortune 500 companies who he works with that could have come to this site. However, he says Amazon is the easiest to work with and will work with towns to make changes and be more accommodating, while the other two have stricter rules as to how they want their sites built. Changes to the plans that were reviewed Monday were the reduction in the building size, fewer parking spots, extra mechanisms for stormwater management, additional traffic lights on Knox Avenue and Westcott Road by the 395 North On Ramp, a left turn signal on Westcott and Gauthier Roads, and at Reynolds Street and Westcott Road. They will also do restriping of the roadway. The presentation will continue at next month's meeting, and an update will be given on the intervener statuses. With a full agenda, the meeting was extended to 11 p.m., but due to the rules, could not go beyond that time. The town of Thompson is seeking a per diem assistant to the animal control officer. According to the job listing, the assistant to the animal control officer works under the direction of the animal control officer and is responsible for assisting the ACO in enforcement laws relating to domestic, companion, and exotic animals, including animal cruelty laws. Duties will include fieldwork, office tasks, and maintaining the town's animal shelter, with specific tasks including responding to complaints, maintaining shelter, vehicle, and equipment to state standards, impounding stray animals, and providing proper care and transportation of injured or stray animals. Requirements for the position include a valid driver's license, high school diploma or equivalent credentials, and relevant experience in hands-on animal handling, while a Connecticut Animal Control Officer certificate is also preferred. Interested candidates can learn more and view the application on the official Town of Thompson website. A Pomfret man was charged following an August 2025 vehicle collision that left a 7-year-old with serious life-threatening injuries, according to Connecticut State Police. On Sunday, August 10th of 2025, at approximately 2:55 p.m., a 2016 Nissan Frontier was traveling along Elliott Road in Brooklyn when it collided with a tree. As a result of the collision, the operator, identified as then 41-year-old Carl Schultz of Pomfret, and a 7-year-old passenger sustained serious life-threatening injuries. A second 2-year-old passenger also sustained non-life-threatening injuries as a result of the impact. Over a year later, on Thursday, September 17th of 2026, at approximately 6:30 p.m., Schultz turned himself in to Troop D and Danielson under the strength of an arrest warrant. Schultz was subsequently charged with assault first degree, assault second degree with a motor vehicle, and 2 counts of risk of injury to a minor. Schultz was held on a court-set $250,000 bond and was scheduled to first appear at the Danielson Superior Court on Friday, September 18th. WINY News Time, 12:06. Let's take a look at your WINY forecast with meteorologist Bill Jackman. Fall officially begins at 8:05 p.m. today. Today, mostly cloudy, high near 65. Tonight, partly cloudy, low near 45. And tomorrow, mostly sunny, high near 65. And here at Broadcast House is currently 62 degrees. That's the 12 o'clock report. I am Sydney Zagalella with WINY News.

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0: at 11. That is music from Bruno Mars. I just might. Hi there. I'm Andrea Jackson, and we've got the latest in tech trends. It's been in the news, scary news about AI, and not the least of which is that AI will wipe out all humankind within the next 10 years. Well, we're not going to worry too much about that. How clever is the cleverest computer currently in human terms? Well, what if you gave it an intelligence test? Well, researchers have done just that, and they administered the standard psychological test to the AI machine. The machine did well on the test and with the vocabulary. It was right up there, pretty smart with a four-year-old. So I wouldn't be worried about all humankind being wiped out in less than 10 years. Let's just keep this all in perspective. AI is not as smart as you think it is. That is the latest in tech trends. We will have more tomorrow.
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0: The forecast for northeastern Connecticut, mostly cloudy this afternoon, increasing sunshine, skies clearing, 65. Fall begins 8:05 this evening, partly cloudy tonight, 45. Tomorrow, mostly sunny, 65, and mostly cloudy, mid-60s Thursday. Friday, mostly cloudy, rain, showers, breezy, 65. Saturday, rain, showers, breezy, low 60s, and partly sunny Sunday, breezy, a few showers, 65, and mostly sunny, upper 60s to near 70 on Monday. 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

0: Well, not only is today the first official day of fall, but there is another three-day weekend coming up sooner than you think, right? If you're looking at the calendar, your next three-day weekend will be October 10th through the 12th because Columbus Day falls on a Monday, October 12th. So we enjoyed Labor Day, right? And you're thinking to yourself, when can I do that again? Yep, it's going to come up in October.
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17: 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Republican incumbent Doug Dubitsky and Democratic challenger Marcus Palumbo will be in studio to debate the important issues facing the 47th District. 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

0: It is the song that has made Sabrina Carpenter a household name. No doubt about it. That is Espresso. How many of you had today? It is Tuesday, the first official day of fall. Then I think about that. Maybe you did a pumpkin spice latte today to celebrate, and you had some espresso added to your coffee. People do that, you know. Listen, it is going to be a great rest of the week because we're celebrating autumn. I'm so excited, and I hope you are too.
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9: 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Republican incumbent Doug Dubitsky and Democratic challenger Marcus Palumbo will be in studio to debate the important issues facing the 47th District. 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
1: AP News. I'm Ed Donahue. Speaking to the UN General Assembly, President Trump says he's showing strength on the global stage, while other leaders equivocate.
2: I have no interest in leaving dangers to grow for another day. I do not believe in letting problems fester. They only become harder to solve. So while others have talked, I have acted.
1: The president says he has a decision to make on Iran, work out a deal or obliterate Iran. He says Iran is trying to wait out the midterms, accusing it of not realizing he's not running for office.
2: And I'll be here for 2.5 years. The Republican Party is running, and I'll be helping them. But I am not running. I gave absolutely no credence and will not give credence to the election when it comes to Iran. It doesn't even enter my mind.
1: Also at the UN, President Trump signed an agreement with Denmark and Greenland to bolster Arctic security. Greenland will remain under Denmark and Greenlandic control. A grand jury found there wasn't evidence to bring charges in the death of Nolan Wells, a black 18-year-old who was found dead after a July 4th boating trip off the Mississippi Gulf Coast. Family attorney Ben Crump says questions still linger.
3: Mississippi medical examiner found evidence of injury to Nolan Wells' head early in the investigation, but neglected to take photographs of the back of his head.
1: A grand jury found no evidence of criminal conduct. There is a new longest-running number one single in the U.S.
4: Choose in Texas, Alleluia.
1: Choose in Texas spent 23 weeks at the top spot on the Billboard's Hot 100. It's also 2026's biggest hit. The previous record was Shaboozy's A Bar Song. More information at apnews.com. This is AP News.
5: I am Sydney Zagalella with WINY News. Following a public hearing Monday night, the Kunlei Planning and Zoning Commission voted unanimously to continue its review of a proposal to construct 2 warehouses at 90 Putnam Pike. The public hearing will remain open, with further discussion scheduled for October 19th. Kunlei One LLC is proposing 2 distribution centers totaling approximately 476,250 square feet, along with loading bays, trailer and employee parking, access roads, stormwater systems, utilities, landscaping and lighting. Among the changes presented Monday was the addition of an 8-foot acoustical sound barrier and additional vegetation intended to reduce noise and help the project comply with nighttime noise limits. Representatives also discussed construction-related noise. A report from Mark Wallace, vice president of Massachusetts-based Tech Environmental, states that excavation and rock crushing could temporarily increase sound levels near the site. Wallace said that much of the louder construction activity, including rock crushing, would take place toward the rear of the property to reduce its impact on surrounding areas. Truck traffic remained a major concern, with the development potentially generating as many as 600 tractor-trailer trips entering or leaving the site each day. Representatives said they are working with the site on traffic safety and that the traffic study will be reviewed again once the types of businesses occupy the warehouses are known. Any resulting conditions would apply to future tenants. Several concerns raised by the Kunlei Fire Marshal, Randy Burchard, have also been addressed, including knox boxes at warehouse gates, additional fire hydrants, and adjustments to tank refill timing. Public comments focused on groundwater and water quality, traffic, noise, safety, and preserving the area's rural character. The commission will continue reviewing the proposal when the public hearing resumes on October 19th. Representatives for Ryan Companies U.S. LLC and Amazon began presenting their new application at Monday night's Planning and Zoning Commission meeting, and due to time constraints, will continue the presentation at next month's meeting. During the presentation, Adam Winstanley, principal and founder of Winstanley Enterprises, explained that he is the contract holder of all 25 land sites to be purchased around the proposed project. Winstanley says he has done many projects in area towns and does not come to communities unless there is a reason.
6: I received a call from a broker representing a number of landowners here that were interested in attracting our company to this site and this community. That's ultimately what brought me here. This site was rezoned to the Business Park District. If this was a special permit site, I'm not picking on the other project. My company would not have picked up this project. That's the main reason why we've arrived here.
5: There were three Fortune 500 companies who he works with that could have come to the site. However, he says Amazon is the easiest to work with and will work with towns to make changes and be more accommodating, while the other two have stricter rules as to how they want their sites built. Changes to the plans that were reviewed by Monday's meeting were the reduction in building size, fewer parking spots, extra mechanisms for stormwater management, additional traffic lights on Knox Avenue and Westcott Road by the 395 North on-ramp, a left turn signal on Westcott and Gauthier Roads, and at Reynolds Street and Westcott Road. They will also do restriping of the roadway. The presentation will continue at next month's meeting, and an update will be given on the intervener statuses. With a full agenda, the meeting was extended to 11 p.m., but due to the rules, could not go beyond that time. WYNY News Time, 106. Let's take a look at your WYNY forecast with meteorologist Bill Jackman. Fall begins today at 8.05 p.m. Today, mostly cloudy, high near 65. Tonight, partly cloudy, low near 45. And tomorrow, mostly sunny, high near 65. And here, broadcast house is currently 64 degrees. That's a 1 o'clock report. I am Sydney Zagalella with WINY News.

You can always count on us to play your favorites. I love this one. The louder you listen, the better it sounds. We're talking about Golden from the movie K-pop Demon Hunters. Enjoy it for the workday.

0: Gotta love that one, John Mellencamp, Jack and Diane. Hey, listen, we've got a few things to look forward to this fall. If you love this time of year, first day of fall is today. What about sweater weather? We're ready for that. Apple picking, pumpkin patches, and pumpkin pie, of course. And we love watching those leaves change colors, right? This is definitely one of my favorite times of year.
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5: Windham County weather. The forecast for northeastern Connecticut, mostly cloudy this afternoon, increasing sunshine, skies clearing, 65. Fall begins 8:05 this evening, partly cloudy tonight, 45. Tomorrow, mostly sunny, 65, and mostly cloudy, mid-60s Thursday. Friday, mostly cloudy, rain, showers, breezy, 65. Saturday, rain, showers, breezy, low 60s, and partly sunny Sunday, breezy, a few showers, 65, and mostly sunny, upper 60s to near 70 on Monday. 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

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Talk about some great road trip music. We're talking Post Malone and Morgan Wallen. I Had Some Help. This is a fun one to sing along with. I love it. Enjoy.

0: Gotta love that one. Selena, I could fall in love with you, and we could fall in love with fall, right? Because today is of the first official day of fall. And I got to admit, some of my favorite things about fall are the cooler temperatures, the leaves changing. And my husband really does love my pumpkin pie recipe. I also went to the grocery store yesterday and noticed that Honey Crisp apples are back in season. Oh, yeah. One of my favorite things about fall.
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9: Windham County weather. The forecast for northeastern Connecticut, mostly cloudy this afternoon, increasing sunshine, skies clearing, 65. Fall begins 8:05 this evening, partly cloudy tonight, 45. Tomorrow, mostly sunny, 65, and mostly cloudy, mid-60s Thursday. Friday, mostly cloudy, rain, showers, breezy, 65. Saturday, rain, showers, breezy, low 60s, and partly sunny Sunday, breezy, a few showers, 65, and mostly sunny, upper 60s to near 70 on Monday. 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This is WINY meteorologist Bill Jack from that.
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0: Gotta love it. Music from Teddy Swims and Lose Control. How are you doing on this Tuesday, the first official day of fall? Maybe you went by the coffee shop today and decided, hey, I'm going to get a fall drink, right? The most popular, obviously, the pumpkin spice latte. So there's going to be a lot of pumpkin everywhere. I have to admit, I've got to make my pumpkin pie because that is one thing that my husband loves this time of year. I've got this great recipe, and it is definitely a family favorite.
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1: AP News, I'm Ed Donahue. President Trump returned to the UN at a tense time in the world. The AP's Sagar Magani reports he's trying to show the world is better off for his leadership.
2: As the Iran war nears the seven-month mark, the president told the General Assembly he acted against a global menace when others would not.
3: I do not believe in letting problems fester.
2: But the war's become a drag on GOP hopes of holding its congressional majorities. The president says that's not his concern.
3: I gave absolutely no credence and will not give credence to the election when it comes to Iran.
2: He's accusing Tehran of stalling on a deal to end the war until after the elections. He was to meet with Gulf nation leaders later. Secretary of State Marco Rubio told NBC the president's open to talking with Iran's president, too. Sagar Magani, Washington.
1: Also at the UN, the U.S., Denmark, and Greenland signed an agreement to strengthen security in the Arctic and North Atlantic. Jens Frederik Nielsen is Greenland's prime minister.
4: It is about taking shared responsibility for a secure America, a secure Greenland, with mutual respect and a peaceful Arctic. This is a win-win-win agreement.
1: President Trump had talked about a U.S. takeover of Greenland, but under this deal, the island remains under the control of Denmark. As the White House press ban on Politico, CNN, and MS Now enters another day, President Trump pointed out CNN's Caitlin Collins as he entered the U.N.
5: I'm surprised that CNN is here covering me. You shouldn't be here. You should not be here covering me. You said you weren't going to cover me. You shouldn't be covering me.
1: The ban involves coverage at the White House. Ukrainian forces damaged two more Russian oil refineries in long-range strikes. This is AP News.
6: I am Sydney Zagalolo with WINY News. Representatives for Ryan Companies US LLC and Amazon began presenting their new application at Monday night's Planning and Zoning Commission meeting, and due to time constraints, will continue the presentation at next month's meeting. During the presentation, Adam Winstanley, principal and founder of Winstanley Enterprises, explained that he is the contract holder of all 25 land sites to be purchased around the proposed project. Winstanley says he has done many projects in area towns and does not come to communities unless there is a reason.
7: I received a call from a broker representing a number of landowners here that were interested in attracting our company to this site and this community. That's ultimately what brought me here. This site was rezoned to the Business Park District. If this was a special permit site, I'm not picking on the other project, my company would not have picked up this project. That's the main reason why we've arrived here.
6: There were three Fortune 500 companies who he works with that could have come to the site. However, he says Amazon is the easiest to work with and will work with towns to make changes and be more accommodating, while the other two have stricter rules as to how they want their sites built. Changes to the plans that were reviewed Monday were the reduction in the building size, fewer parking spots, extra mechanisms for stormwater management, additional traffic lights on Knox Avenue and Westcott Road by the 395 North on-ramp, a left turn signal on Westcott and Gauthier Roads, and at Reynolds Street and Westcott Street. They will also do restriping of the roadway. The presentation will continue at next month's meeting, and an update will be given on the intervener statuses. With a full agenda, the meeting was extended to 11 p.m., but due to the rules, could not go beyond that time. A Pomfret man was charged following an August 2025 vehicle collision that left a 7-year-old with serious life-threatening injuries, according to Connecticut State Police. On Sunday, August 10th of 2025, at approximately 2:55 p.m., a 2016 Nissan Frontier was traveling along Elliott Road in Brooklyn when it collided with a tree. As a result of the collision, the operator, identified as then 41-year-old Carl Schultz of Pomfret, and a 7-year-old passenger sustained serious life-threatening injuries. A second 2-year-old passenger also sustained non-life-threatening injuries as a result of the impact. Over a year later, on Thursday, September 17th of 2026, at approximately 6:30 p.m., Schultz turned himself in to the Troop D in Danielson under the strength of an arrest warrant. Schultz was subsequently charged with assault first degree, assault second degree with a motor vehicle, and two counts of risk of injury to a minor. Schultz was then held on a court-set $250,000 bond and was scheduled to first appear at the Danielson Superior Court on Friday, September 18th. The town of Thompson is seeking a per diem assistant to the animal control officer. According to the job listing, the assistant to the animal control officer works under the direction of the animal control officer and is responsible for assisting the ACO in enforcing laws related to domestic, companion, and exotic animals, including animal cruelty laws. Duties will include fieldwork, office tasks, and maintaining the town's animal shelter, with specific tasks including responding to complaints, maintaining shelter, vehicle, and equipment to state standards, impounding stray animals, and providing proper care and transportation of injured or stray animals. Requirements for the position include a valid driver's license, high school diploma or equivalent, and relevant experience in hands-on animal handling, while a Connecticut Animal Control Officer certificate is also preferred. Interested candidates can learn more and view the application on the official Town of Thompson website. WINY News Time, 206.
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6: Let's take a look at your WINY forecast with meteorologist Bill Jackman. Fall begins at 8:05 p.m. this evening. Today, mostly cloudy, high near 65. Tonight, partly cloudy, low near 45. And tomorrow, mostly sunny, high near 65. And your broadcast house is currently 65 degrees. That's the 2 o'clock report. I am Sydney Zaglella with WINY News. Now it's time to say good afternoon to Frankie Ashen.
9: Good afternoon, Sydney.
6: Hi.
9: Good afternoon, listeners. It is fall. I'm wearing my cardigan. The leaves are leaving and they're crunchy. I'm in a good mood. I have my little pumpkin hazelnut coffee to the side of me. I know we open always with weather, but it feels like a ritual of like, let's acknowledge the world around us for a second.
6: Yes.
9: And then we can dive into the fun stuff. How are you doing, Sydney? How's your Tuesday treating you so far?
6: Doing good so far. I walked outside today, another crisp fall morning. I am so ready for this season. And like I was saying yesterday, something about the fall energy is immaculate. I love starting to decorate my apartment for the holidays and like candles and just like bundling up, watching my favorite TV shows.
9: The smell of patchouli everywhere.
6: Yes, literally apple, cinnamon, everything. So I'm doing good. It's been a productive morning, and I'm excited for the show today.
9: Yay! Okay, I love to hear that. Me too. So, very productive. What's been going on in the newsroom?
6: Yeah, a couple different things. So we have quite a few updates from the town of Killingly at last night's Killingly Planning and Zoning Commission meeting and public hearing as well. So they did vote last night unanimously to continue the review of a proposal for two warehouses to be constructed at 90 Putnam Pike. As we've been following, there's a lot of different concerns about this proposal, a lot of which being a truck traffic in the area, where they're saying as much as 600 tractor trailer trips could be entering and leaving the area daily. There's also stormwater systems and other things they're looking into as well. So kind of big. Obviously, noise being with traffic and also construction is a big concern. So for such a small area, a lot of residents are rightfully sharing their concerns about these proposals. So they did raise concerns by the Kongi Fire Marshal also raised concerns about safety hazards in that area as well, being with the traffic and everything else. Public comments focused a lot on groundwater, water quality, noise, safety, of course, and preserving the area's rural character, of course. So they are going to continue this discussion on October 19th, where they're going to further review the proposal. So, as always, if folks are interested in listening in, these are always hybrid meetings. So if you cannot attend in person, they're always online. And of course, we will keep you guys posted as well. More information is on our WYNY Facebook page. There also was an Amazon update. Representatives for Ryan Companies, LLC, and Amazon, they presented a tweaked application at last night's meeting as well. They weren't able to finish their presentation, so they are continuing that until next month's meeting as well. There's a bunch of different representatives who spoke for Amazon. They're saying they chose Amazon because Amazon is able to be a bit more flexible in these rural local towns for their what they're asking for, their requirements for this project. They're able to change it up based off of regulations for our town and things like that. There are still a lot of concerns about this project, rightfully so. However, they did reduce their building size. There's going to be fewer parking spots in this new proposal, extra mechanisms for stormwater management, traffic lights, in addition to different signals in local roads, notably Westcott Road. So they will continue this presentation at next month's meeting as well. So that, I believe, will also be on October 19th. Again, this one is hybrid as well. So definitely check in, especially if you're a Kingly resident. Make your voices heard. And lastly, the town of Thompson is looking for an assistant ACO, a per diem assistant to the animal control officer. So if folks are interested, they do have a full listing and job description on the official Town of Thompson website. And you can check out if you have the qualifications there. You can fill out an application. And that's what I got going on.
9: Say no more. My gosh. Yes. You said busy. You said productive. And I heard that. I heard that immediately. We have an action-packed schedule for you all today. We'll start off with some strange news of the Renaissance Festival variety. Ooh. Tis the season, but not for a certain group of people, and we'll dive into that. We'll also have two facts, one fiction to get into at 3. A This or That recap with a new This or That 3:30. Some media share every Tuesday at 4. We talk a little bit about some of the media that brings us joy or just intrigues us in whatever way we see fit. We share that with you at 4 p.m. We have some national holidays at 4:30 and a new question of the day. That's what we got going on over here. Sydney, any words of wisdom?
6: Of course. I think today is a good day to remind folks to have a good conversation with a family member, especially elders. I wish I had more opportunities to have spoken to my grandparents while they were here. But yesterday I had a really good conversation with my mom, and we don't get to talk as often as I would like, even though we still talk semi-frequently. But yeah, just having like a 2-hour long conversation about just like life and everything, it was super nice. And I'm fully aware that not everyone is able to experience that, but in whatever capacity you are able to, whether it's a blood relative or it's an adopted family member.
9: Or found family.
6: Found family. Have a good, meaningful conversation with them. I feel like it always just helps lift my spirits. And every time I need a good word of wisdom, I know where to

The forecast for northeastern Connecticut. Autumn begins at 8:05 this evening. Mostly cloudy today, 65. Partly cloudy, 45 tonight. Mostly sunny.

0: 65 tomorrow. Thursday, mostly cloudy, mid-60s, and mostly cloudy with rain showers. Friday, breezy, high in the mid-60s. Saturday, rain showers, breezy, 60 to 65. Sunday, partly sunny, breezy, a few showers, mid-60s. This is WINY meteorologist Bill Jacquemin.
1: It is currently 64 degrees here at Broadcast House.
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2: I'm Sydney Zagalola with WINY News. Following a public hearing Monday night, the Killingley Planning and Zoning Commission voted unanimously to continue its review of a proposal to construct two warehouses at 90 Putnam Pike. The public hearing will remain open with further discussion scheduled for October 19th. Killingley One LLC is proposing two distribution centers totaling approximately 476,250 square feet, along with loading bays, trailer and employee parking, access roads, stormwater systems, utilities, landscaping, and lighting. Among the changes presented Monday was the addition of an 8-foot acoustical sound barrier and additional vegetation intended to reduce noise and help the project comply with nighttime noise limits. Representatives also discussed construction-related noise. A report from Mark Wallace, vice president of Massachusetts-based Tech Environmental, states that excavation and rock crushing could temporarily increase sound levels near the site. Wallace said that much of the louder construction activity, including rock crushing, would take place toward the rear of the property to reduce its impact on surrounding areas. Truck traffic remained a major concern, with the development potentially generating as many as 600 tractor-trailer trips entering or leaving the site each day. Representatives said they are working with the state on traffic safety and that the traffic study will be reviewed again once the types of businesses occupying the warehouses are known. Any resulting conditions would apply to future tenants. Several concerns raised by the Killingley Fire Marshal Randy Burchard also has been addressed, including Knox boxes at warehouse gates, additional fire hydrants, and adjustments to tank refill timing. Public comments focused on groundwater and water quality, traffic, noise, safety, and preserving the area's rural character. The commission will continue reviewing the proposal when the public hearing resumes on October 19th. Representatives for Ryan Companies U.S. LLC and Amazon began presenting their new application at Monday night's Planning and Zoning Commission meeting, and due to time constraints, will continue the presentation at next month's meeting. During the presentation, Adam Winstanley, principal and founder of Winstanley Enterprises, explained that he is the contract holder of all 25 land sites to be purchased around the proposed project. Winstanley says he has done many projects in area towns and does not come to communities unless there is a reason.
3: I received a call from a broker representing a number of landowners here that were interested in attracting our company to this site and this community. That's ultimately what brought me here. This site was rezoned to the Business Park District. If this was a special permit site, I'm not picking on the other project, my company would not have picked up this project. That's the main reason why we've arrived here.
2: There were three Fortune 500 companies who he works with that he says could have come to this site. However, he says Amazon is the easiest to work with and will work with towns to make changes and be more accommodating, while the other two have stricter rules as to how they want their sites built. Changes to the plans that were reviewed Monday were the reduction in the building size, fewer parking spots, extra mechanisms for stormwater management, additional traffic lights on Knox Avenue and Westcott Road by the 395 North on-ramp, a left turn signal on Westcott and Gauthier Roads, and at Reynolds Street and Westcott Road. They will also do restriping of the roadway. The presentation will continue at next month's meeting, and an update will begin given on the intervener statuses. With a full agenda, the meeting was extended to 11 p.m., but due to the rules, could not go beyond that time. A Palm Print man was charged following an August 2025 vehicle collision that left a 7-year-old with serious life-threatening injuries, according to Connecticut State Police. On Sunday, August 10th of 2025, at approximately 2:55 p.m., a 2016 Nissan Frontier was traveling along Elliott Road in Brooklyn when it collided with a tree. As a result of the collision, the operator, identified as then 41-year-old Carl Schultz of Pomfret, and a 7-year-old passenger sustained serious life-threatening injuries. A second 2-year-old passenger also sustained non-life-threatening injuries as a result of the impact. Over a year later, on Thursday, September 17th of 2026, at approximately 6:30 p.m., Schultz turned himself in to Troop D and Danielson under the strength of an arrest warrant. Schultz was subsequently charged with assault first degree, assault second degree with a motor vehicle, and 2 counts of risk of injury to a minor. Schultz was held on a court-set $250,000 bond and was scheduled to first appear at the Danielson Superior Court on Friday, September 18th. WINY News Time, 2:36.
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2: Let's take a look at your WINY forecast with meteorologist Bill Jackman. Fall begins at 8:05 p.m. tonight. Today, mostly cloudy, high near 65. Tonight, partly cloudy, low near 45. And tomorrow, mostly sunny, high near 65. And here, broadcast house is currently 66 degrees. That's the 2:30 report. I am Cindy Zagalella with WINY News. Now back to Frankie Ashen.
0: Welcome back, Sydney.
2: Hello.
0: Welcome back, listeners. I have some strange news to start off today. This is of the Ren Fair variety, and I don't know how to feel about it.
2: Okay.
0: I'm gonna let y'all in a little bit. Hear ye, Renfest rules change. Spurs, furry, furor. So let's just say we got some furious furries. Shauna Pasalacqua arrived at the Maryland Renaissance Festival last weekend in classic period garb, lace-up vest, flowing breeches, and leather belt bag, with her own twist, a coyote mask, tail, and fur-covered sleeves. But after making the 2-hour drive from her New Jersey home, Pasalacqua, 35, was turned away at the gates of the Crownsville Festival, she said. The reason? Her animal-inspired outfit. I'm really angry, said Pasalacqua, who identifies as a member of the furry fandom. This isn't how Ren Fairs used to be. This safe, inclusive space for 50 years has completely switched overnight. Renaissance Festival leaders announced last spring a number of costume restrictions, including a ban on fur suits. And for folks who are unfamiliar, that might look like the average mascot. So imagine a mascot in your mind, and boom, customize it. That's what people would call fursuits. Our decision to specifically prohibit fursuits is based on repeated incidents with patrons wearing said costumes at the festival, the announcement read, accusing fursuit wearers of engaging in behaviors that have made other patrons uncomfortable, unauthorized performances, and the open refusal to respect or cooperate with festival staff, security, and first aid. In the climate we're in, these safe spaces of free expression are so limited, said Hawthorne, who asked to be identified by his role-playing name for fear of being fired if outed as a furry. Some longtime festival attendees say the influx of furries in recent years, along with Star Wars stormtroopers, Trekkies, Doctor Who folks, steampunks, inflatable dinosaurs, and other off-themed patrons, detracts from Revel Grove's Revelries, which is another name for the Maryland Ren Fair. When someone sees furries, they think all this negative stuff. But it's really just a collection of artists, said Pasalacqua, who grooms special needs dogs for a living. I'm just a person who wanted to participate in this fair. Hear ye, hear ye.
2: Hmm.
0: So, the layers of it all.
2: Yeah. I feel like this is such an interesting conversation. I feel like the conversation surrounding what people say is the furry community is very nuanced. There's a yes. lot of different takes.
0: Yes.
2: A lot of people maybe don't really understand that community, maybe as well as others, which is understandable. But I would say, from my personal opinion, I would understand if this was an event where, you know, having, if it was like a safety concern, where it's like an event.
5: Like a fully masked person.
2: Right. An event where you're not expecting like masked and costumed people to be walking around and mm-hmm. they're like, okay, no face coverings. I would understand that. That's a safety issue. In an event where people are dressing up, people are wearing, you know, armor,
5: like helmets, like,
2: that kind of, so many different costumes that you see at the Ren Fair, where people, you can't see their face. I think this is, I mean, I feel like this is, could kind of be a bit much, in my opinion. I mean,
5: I kind of feel you, because I'm like, what do the fairies do? Jeez.
2: Like, I would understand.
5: Like, there were specific things.
2: Right.
5: They were like, oh, there's, you know, a person in a fursuit that was doing performances unauthorized, and like another person who was like being disruptive and inappropriate. But it's like, does that have to be all of them?
2: Wait, that's what I was going to say. Like, generalizing all of them is kind of wrong. I mean, I feel like you could see, I have definitely been to Ren Fairs personally where I've seen just people in what quote unquote normal Ren Fair attire, whatever that means.
5: Right, exactly.
2: But doing things that I would deem to be, you know, not the best environment to be doing them in, otherwise inappropriate behavior,
5: absolutely.
2: Stuff like that.
5: I'm reading between the lines, so, and I've been there as well.
2: So it's like, why are we just singling out this community? I feel like it definitely might come from a place of like not understanding this community,
5: or like,
2: and
5: really leaning into stereotypes,
2: right,
5: about it.
2: Yes.
5: So I don't know, because the first interaction I had with someone when walking into the King Richard's Ren Fair was, there was this person like dressed as like this fairy elven situation, and she was holding a chain to like a gentleman in like a full sort of like monster, like,
2: wait,
5: beast
2: I
5: costume.
2: Love that.
5: I have pictures
2: that.
5: I gotta show you. It was awesome, but it was like, that felt like Ren Fair to me. It's
2: yes.
5: not like, I don't, and in some ways, like, if it's a person walking around in a fursuit, that's one thing where I'm like, oh, okay. I mean, I get the fursuit was like $10,000, but
2: yeah, they're expensive, I've heard.
5: They are beyond expensive in ways that I have, it's
2: cannot
5: amazing. It's like making puppets. Like, puppets
2: yeah.
5: are really expensive,
2: yeah,
5: too.
2: Yeah, they are.
5: But if it's just a fursuit, I'm like, can you put some elven ears on your fursuit? Can you
2: make
5: put,
2: it
5: like, a
2: mystical.
5: Little, right? Like a little leather pouch. Like, that's one thing, but people can do whatever they want at this literal fantasy event,
2: right,
5: for sure. But this in particular, it's just like, it feels very heavily leaning into stereotypes, because I'm sure, I mean, talking, educating for a mere moment with middle schoolers taught me so much that middle schoolers know a lot about furries in ways that I did, you know.
2: Did
5: Let
2: not.
5: Me leave it on that. That I did not. And a lot of it comes from this idea that, like, furries are, like, a capital A adult thing. Yeah. But it really is just, like Sydney said, like, a very eclectic and wide-spanning group of people. So, I don't know. I feel bad for Miss Shauna Pasalacqua, because it's like, girl, it's just a coyote mask. Let
2: right.
5: her in. So, I don't know. I wonder if there's folks listening that are like, yeah, no, this is perfect. They need their own Ren Fair. Or, you know, more people being like, it's a dress-up day. It's a day for dress-up. So, dress-up however. Anyway, hear ye, Renfest rules. Change and spurs that furry furor. This makes you think about who belongs in what spaces. That's my strange news for you all today. Coming up next, we have two facts, one fiction. Stay tuned. We're rocking with you because you're rocking with us on WINY 1350
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0: the forecast for northeastern Connecticut. Autumn begins at 8:05 this evening. Mostly cloudy today, 65. Partly cloudy, 45 tonight. Mostly sunny, 65 tomorrow. Thursday, mostly cloudy, mid-60s. And mostly cloudy with rain showers Friday, breezy. High in the mid-60s. Saturday, rain showers, breezy, 60 to 65. Sunday, partly sunny, breezy, few showers, mid-60s. This is WINY meteorologist Bill Jacquemin.
1: It is currently 63 degrees here at Broadcast House.
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1: AP News, I'm Ed Donahue. Shortly after warning at the UN General Assembly he may annihilate Iran, President Trump says U.S. and Iranian officials met.
2: It was a very good meeting. I mean, I must say, it's a very good fight. I can't imagine why they wouldn't want to do it. It's a greatness, potential greatness, or obliteration.
1: That were the options the president presented in his speech. He also made the case that he's shown fortitude, while other leaders have equivocated as he defended his decision to start the war with Iran. President Trump signed a security agreement with NATO ally Denmark and Greenland. Here's the AP's Sagar Magani.
3: For months, the president insisted the icy island should be part of America.
4: We have to have Greenland.
3: But at the UN, he signed a deal aimed at boosting Arctic and North Atlantic security alongside Greenland's leader.
5: This is a win-win-win agreement.
3: The president had earlier announced a deal to boost the U.S. military footprint on Greenland.
4: We'll be building two very major military bases.
3: His earlier push to take over Greenland rattled NATO. Today, the president did not respond when asked if a takeover is off the table. Sagar Magani, Washington.
1: Vice President J.D. Vance and White House officials are announcing plans to remove 760,000 Affordable Care Act enrollees from public health care exchanges. They allege these individuals were fraudulently enrolled or do not exist. The vice president said these moves would save $2 billion, ensuring subsidies go to those who need them. Hurricane Polo is gaining strength as it moves along Mexico's southwestern coast as a Category 5 cyclone. The National Hurricane Center says Polo is an extremely dangerous storm with winds of 165 miles per hour. In late-day trading, Wall Street is holding near its record high. This is AP News.
6: I am Sydney Zagalala with WINY News. Representatives for Ryan Companies US LLC and Amazon began presenting their new application at Monday night's Planning and Zoning Commission meeting, and due to time constraints, will continue the presentation at next month's meeting. During the presentation, Adam Winstanley, principal and founder of Winstanley Enterprises, explained that he is the contract holder of all 25 land sites to be purchased around the proposed project. Winstanley says he has done many projects in area towns and does not come to communities unless there is a reason.
7: I received a call from a broker representing a number of landowners here that were interested in attracting our company to this site and this community. That's ultimately what brought me here. This site was rezoned to the Business Park District. If this was a special permit site, I'm not picking on the other project, my company would not have picked up this project. That's the main reason why we've arrived here.
6: There were three Fortune 500 companies who he works with that could have come to this site. However, he says Amazon is the easiest to work with and will work with towns to make changes and be more accommodating, while the other two have stricter rules as to how they want their sites built. Changes to the plans that were reviewed Monday were the reduction in the building size, fewer parking spots, extra mechanisms for stormwater management, additional traffic lights on Knox Avenue and Westcott Road by the 395 North on-ramp, a left turn signal on Westcott and Gothier Roads, and at Reynolds Street and Westcott Road. They were also due restriping of the roadway. The presentation will continue at next month's meeting, and an update will be given on the intervener status. With a full agenda, the meeting was extended to 11 p.m., but due to the rules, could not go beyond that time. The town of Thompson is seeking a per diem assistant to the animal control officer. According to the job listing, the assistant to the animal control officer works under the direction of the animal control officer and is responsible for assisting the ACO in enforcing laws related to domestic, companion, and exotic animals, including animal cruelty laws. Duties will include field work, office tasks, and maintaining the town's animal shelter, with specific tasks including responding to complaints, maintaining shelter, vehicle, and equipment to state standards, impounding stray animals, and providing proper care and transportation of injured animals or stray animals. Requirements for the position include a valid driver's license, high school diploma, or equivalent credentials, and relevant experience in hands-on animal handling, while a Connecticut Animal Control Officer certificate is also preferred. Interested candidates can learn more and view the application on the official Town of Thompson website. A Pomfret man was charged following an August 2025 vehicle collision that left a 7-year-old with serious life-threatening injuries, according to Connecticut State Police. On Sunday, August 10th of 2025, at approximately 2:55 p.m., a 2016 Nissan Frontier was traveling along Elliott Road in Brooklyn when it collided with a tree. As a result of the collision, the operator, identified as then 41-year-old Carl Schultz of Pomfret, and a 7-year-old passenger sustained serious life-threatening injuries. A second 2-year-old passenger also sustained non-life-threatening injuries as a result of the impact. Over a year later, on Thursday, September 17th of 2026, at approximately 6:30 p.m., Schultz turned himself into Troop D under the strength of an arrest warrant. Schultz was subsequently charged with assault first degree, assault second degree with a motor vehicle, and 2 counts of risk of injury to a minor. Schultz was held on a court-set $250,000 bond and was scheduled to first appear at the Danielson Superior Court on Friday, September 18th. WNY News Time, 306.
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6: Let's take a look at your WINY forecast with meteorologist Bill Jackman. Fall begins at 8:05 p.m. tonight. Today, mostly cloudy, high near 65. Tonight, partly cloudy, low near 45. And tomorrow, mostly sunny, high near 65. And your broadcast house is currently 66 degrees. That's a 3 o'clock report. I am Sydney Zagalella with WINY News. Now back to Frankie Ashen.
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6: Hello.
9: Welcome back, listeners. It is time now for 2 Facts, 1 Fiction. What this means is I have 3 different statements in front of me. 2 are actually quite factual. 1 is fictitious in nature, and I will ask Sydney to tell me which is the odd one out after I share all 3. So these are all random, but intriguing is all I'll say. All right, let's get into it. Our first one. Mario, of Super Mario Bros. Fame, was named in honor of the Nintendo of America's landlord, Mario Segal. Number 2. There is 1 kangaroo per person in Australia. And number 3. The space between your eyebrows is called your glabella.
6: I feel like I've heard that last one before.
9: Glabella?
6: Yeah, I feel like, I don't know, I've heard like a funky word for that spot.
9: I will say it doesn't surprise me that you in particular has heard of that before.
6: Okay.
9: There's a reason why I say that. You're like looking behind your shoulder. Like, oh,
6: that's hilarious.
9: Number 1, Mario is named after Nintendo of America's landlord. There's 1 kangaroo per person in Australia, a 1-to-1 ratio. Frankly, too much. The space between your eyebrows is called your glabella.
6: I feel like I'm going between either the first or the second one.
9: Mm-hmm.
6: I'm going to go with 2 because I feel like in a weird, twisted world, there could be even more kangaroos than that in Australia.
9: I can't even play right now. That is exactly it. There is 2 kangaroos per person in Australia.
6: I thought, like, that's the first thing that came into my head. And I was like, no, that can't be right.
9: No, it can't be. Please. Okay, we were talking about phobias yesterday. Kangaroos.
6: They're actually extremely terrifying.
9: They're terrifying. It's one of those things where it's like, I don't think you were, like, in the grand scheme of, like, little creatures that evolved and, you know, landed in this space and time on this planet. Kangaroos seem like, I don't know, you shouldn't be here. I don't mean to be dark-sided about
6: they're
9: it.
6: They're buff, they're scary.
9: Yes.
6: They're tall.
9: Yes, they're incredibly fast. And just the concept of a kangaroo just deciding to sort of obliterate you based on just like whatever, you know, whatever they see fit. I'm kind of like, yeah, okay. Go forth, be free. Do not do that around
6: me. Away from me.
9: Please. Away. Please. So the kangaroo population is estimated to be at about 40 million. So there are 40 terrifying. Million kangaroos out there just waiting for a chance. A chance to do what? I don't know. And I don't want to find out.
6: Australia is just a whole other world.
9: It's a whole other world. The fact it started as a prison colony and then it's like, maybe there's a reason why we had all of this sort of, I don't know.
6: Separated.
9: Yes, exactly. Exactly. So it's true. There are twice as many kangaroos in Australia as there are people. Mario of Super Mario Bros. Fame was named in honor of Mario Segal. He leased a warehouse to Nintendo of America in the early 1980s, and Nintendo of America was like, well, thanks. Aww. Can you lower that rent, please?
6: Wait, that's actually so sweet.
9: I just, the concept of like iconic. Like main character of Nintendo,
6: just and it's named like, after some guy.
9: It's our landlord, it's our dude. We like
6: at
9: him.
6: At first, when you said that, I thought you were just talking about like an apartment landlord, and I was like, oh, "That's yes. interesting."
9: Yes, okay. No, it's just like their first warehouse setup in America. Thank you, Mario. And then it's true, glabella, that space between your eyebrows. The word is of Latin origin.
6: That makes sense.
9: I was gonna say, that's why I was like, it wouldn't surprise me if that came up for you at any point in your Latin career.
6: I did feel like I've heard that before, so that's quite possible.
9: This is not a pop quiz, but just if you are interested, I have the origin and like the meaning, but from your own experience, what would you think the meaning would be just from like glabella?
6: Glabella. Typically it would, I mean, I think it would probably be something like space between or something like that.
9: Smooth or hairless.
6: Oh no, I don't like that.
9: Just like, well, it's so funny that it's called your glabella because there's like such a diaspora of people who have more hair on their face.
6: I don't like that.
9: That, right? I'm like, oh, you mean that smooth and hairless part of your face and eyebrow? No, actually, I don't. There's something about this.
6: Well,
9: now y'all know about glabella. How about that? Beautiful baby name. Let's see some glabellas coming up very soon. All right. So everyone, Mario Segal, thank you for landlording, being the landlord for Nintendo of America. Watch out. There's two kangaroos for every one of you out there in Australia, because I know there's some Australians listening in my heart. And glabella, smooth or hairless, the space between, Dave Matthews Band. So that is Two Facts, One Fiction. Coming up, we have a This or That recap with a new This or That. Stay tuned. We're rocking with you because you're rocking with us on WINY 1350
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0: The forecast for northeastern Connecticut, autumn begins at 8:05 this evening. Mostly cloudy today, 65. Partly cloudy, 45 tonight. Mostly sunny, 65 tomorrow. Thursday, mostly cloudy, mid-60s. And mostly cloudy with rain showers Friday, breezy. High in the mid-60s. Saturday, rain showers, breezy, 60 to 65. Sunday, partly sunny, breezy, a few showers, mid-60s. This is WINY meteorologist Bill Jackman.
1: It is currently 61 degrees here at Broadcast House.
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1: I am Sydney Zagalolo with WINY News. Following a public hearing Monday night, the Conley Planning and Zoning Commission voted unanimously to continue its review of a proposal to construct two warehouses at 90 Putnam Pike. The public hearing will remain open, with further discussion scheduled for October 19th. Conley One LLC is proposing two distribution centers totaling approximately 476,250 square feet, along with loading bays, trailer and employee parking, access roads, stormwater systems, utilities, landscaping, and lighting. Among the changes presented Monday was the addition of an 8-foot acoustical sound barrier and additional vegetation intended to reduce noise and help the project comply with nighttime noise levels. Representatives also discussed construction-related noise. A report from Mark Wallace, vice president of Massachusetts-based Tech Environmental, states that excavation and rock crushing could temporarily increase sound levels near the site. Wallace said that much of the louder construction activity, including rock crushing, would take place toward the rear of the property to reduce its impact on surrounding areas. Truck traffic remain a major concern, with the development potentially generating as many as 600 tractor-trailer trips entering or leaving the site each day. Representatives say they are working with the state on traffic safety and that the traffic study will be reviewed once again once the types of businesses occupying the warehouses are known. Any resulting conditions would apply to future tenants. Several concerns raised by the Conley Fire Marshal Randy Burchard have also been addressed, including Knox boxes at warehouse gates, additional fire hydrants, and adjustments to tank refill timing. Public comments focused on groundwater and water quality, traffic, noise, and safety, and preserving the area's rural character. The commission will continue reviewing the proposal when the public hearing resumes October 19th. Representatives for Ryan Companies US LLC and Amazon began presenting their new application at Monday night's Planning and Zoning Commission meeting, and due to time constraints, will continue the presentation at next month's meeting. During the presentation, Adam Winstanley, principal and founder of Winstanley Enterprises, explained that he is the contract holder of all 25 land sites to be purchased around the project. Winstanley says he has done many projects in area towns and does not come to communities unless there is a reason.
2: I received a call from a broker representing a number of landowners here that were interested in attracting our company to this site and this community. That's ultimately what brought me here. This site was rezoned to the Business Park District. If this was a special permit site, I'm not picking on the other project, my company would not have picked up this project. That's the main reason why we've arrived here.
1: There were three Fortune 500 companies who he works with that could have come to the site. However, he says Amazon is the easiest to work with and will work with towns to make changes and be more accommodating, while the other two have stricter rules as to how they want their sites built. Changes to the plans that were reviewed Monday were the reduction in building size, fewer parking spots, extra mechanisms for stormwater management, additional traffic lights on Knox Avenue and Westcott Road by the 395 North on-ramp, a left turn signal on Westcott and Gauthier Roads, and on Reynolds Street and Westcott Road. They will also do restriping of the roadway. The presentation will continue at next month's meeting, and an update will be given on the intervener statuses. With a full agenda, the meeting was extended to 11 p.m., but due to the rules, could not go beyond that time. WINY News Time, 3:36.
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1: Let's take a look at your WINY forecast with meteorologist Bill Jackman. Fall begins at 8:05 p.m. this evening. Today, mostly cloudy, high near 65. Tonight, partly cloudy, low near 45. And tomorrow, mostly sunny, high near 65. And here, broadcast house is currently 65 degrees. That's a 3:30 report. I am Sydney Zagalella with WINY News. Now back to Frankie Ashen.
8: Welcome back, Sydney.
1: Hello.
8: Welcome back, listeners. I have a This or That recap for you today, and that is stand-up or improv comedy. Sydney, you said stand-up is the way to go with a comedian in particular that knows how to work a crowd.
1: Yes.
8: When's the last time you saw a stand-up comedian? If at all.
1: In recent years, I haven't been able to see one in person. I watch a lot of Netflix specials and a lot of... I know a lot of comedians are also dialing into, like, Instagram Reels and TikTok now.
8: Yes, so, like Josh Johnson.
1: Yes.
8: And Mateo Lane.
1: Yes.
8: I see, like, it feels like I see their whole set in, like, different clips.
1: Absolutely.
8: And I'm tuned... And you know what?
1: I'm tuned in. That's what I'm saying. I said
8: the other day, I was like, stand-up comedy is like being held hostage, but I'm... holding myself hostage on my phone, enjoying. So,
1: right.
8: Oh, please. Okay, so we got one for stand-up. I said improv comedy brings me joy, especially things like inspired by Dropout TV, like Make Some Noise. It's this really cool sort of improv show about introducing different scenarios for someone to do like a sound effect for. But it could go all the way to like, you know, chicken with a 9-to-5 all the way to the sound the door makes after, you know, a hard argument or something of that nature.
1: Yes.
8: Just I enjoy a little improv comedy. And then Charlotte had mentioned in pure Charlotte fashion that is her worst nightmare. Either one, the secondhand embarrassment or the potential for secondhand embarrassment is just too much. I wanted to say also about stand-up comedians, I have seen the same stand-up comedian 3 times.
1: Wait,
8: actually.
1: Which one?
8: Chris Fleming.
1: I think I've heard of him.
8: I love Chris Fleming, folks. You have to check him out. He is like he's like a dressage horse.
1: Okay.
8: The way that he just like flings himself is like stick bug body across the stage, and the way that he just introduces a whole scenario talking around the thing, it makes you feel like you're right there in the moment.
1: Yes.
8: And yeah, he brings me joy. So folks, I say get a little comedy in your life, get a little laughter in your life. So let's look and see what our listeners have to say. Jim says stand up because when there's a team plumbing for laughs, you can't really pinpoint which performer brought it, so they get all the credit.
1: Oh.
8: I see. It's not fair. It's not fair.
1: So giving the person their flowers for the joke.
8: Exactly. And this is relatable. When I was in an improv group in high school, I was the person where... And it's not like I'm saying, like, you know, I am, what's it, an incredible improv person.
1: Yes.
8: One person... in an improv group always gets this where they say a joke and then there's at least 2 people that repeat it, but a little bit differently.
1: Yeah.
8: Because it's still funny. I was that person. not the repeater, but the one where it's like,
1: oh, I was like,
8: now
1: wow.
8: Hold on a second. Get your own jokes type deal. So I feel that. The lone comedian, says Jim, has to pull those laughs out of you all by themselves. So they should be valued more. Joanne says, I enjoy both when done well. I believe improv might have had some stand-up background, and stand-up needs to know how to improv when, God forbid, a joke produces crickets.
1: That is true.
8: I know, that's right. They inform each other. It's very much like, I know, you can't have one without the other. Scott Higgins, he commented, yeah. I knew he would have to comment,
1: of
8: Mr.
1: course.
8: Comedy King over here in the quiet corner, amongst other places. He says, stand-ups find improv nerve-wracking, and improvs don't understand how stand-ups can be out there by themselves. There have been a few that do both well, but there are totally different skill sets. I feel that. Like,
1: yeah.
8: the concept of stand-up comedians have practiced jokes and have the ability to adapt in situations, but it really, it is nerve-wracking, improv out there on the stage.
1: Yeah.
8: Well, when it comes down to it, everyone wouldn't mind a little bit of stand-up over improv comedy. Valid. My new this or that, however, would you rather find 1,000 cockroaches in your attic or 10 people in your attic?
1: Oh, no.
8: Not the witch laugh. Hold on.
1: Actually, get spooky season.
8: Exactly. Get ready for Halloween, everybody.
1: I would love to see Charlotte's reaction on this. I feel like she would have such a good one.
8: Right now, she is like sensing something behind her with great fear. Like, what just happened in the radio waves? So it's a tough one. 1,000 cockroaches or 10 people?
1: Well, neither preferably. But if I had to choose, honestly, I'm going to go 10 people.
8: 10 people?
1: I feel like people are a lot easier to get out of your house than tons of cockroaches.
8: Absolutely. I feel that.
1: Also, it's like, you don't know the reason why they're in there. Like, yeah, it's probably for nefarious reasons, but like, you don't know.
8: Probably, but. Like,
1: they could be doing something amazing in your attic.
8: Yeah, and they could be cooking up a storm. Whatever it could be.
1: Cooking up a surprise for you.
8: I don't think I like that.
1: Whereas cockroaches are always doing something nefarious.
8: Yes, it's true. It really depends on the 10 people, of course, but I would rather find 1,000 people in my attic than one cockroach, yes, honestly. So I'm kind of like, I gotta go with the 10 people. Maybe we can, you know, start a jam band. If they're squatting and they have their squatters' rights, then I'm kind of just like, okay, well, hopefully we can find some symbiosis. But yeah, I'm not gonna... It's incredible that cockroaches will stand the test of time forever, but not in my house. But not in my
1: nope.
8: house. So, my new dish of that, would you rather find 1,000 cockroaches in your attic or 10 people? I want to know. I'm going to get a lot of neithers, but I'm just like, play in this space. Play in this space. What would you do? All right. Coming up next, we have Media Share. We talk a little bit about some media that brought us some joy or some intrigue. And that's what I got going on for you soon. We're rocking with you because you're rocking with us on WINY 1350
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0: the forecast for northeastern Connecticut. Autumn begins at 8:05 this evening. Mostly cloudy today, 65. Partly cloudy, 45 tonight. Mostly sunny, 65 tomorrow. Thursday, mostly cloudy, mid-60s. And mostly cloudy with rain showers. Friday, breezy, high in the mid-60s. Saturday, rain showers, breezy, 60 to 65. Sunday, partly sunny, breezy, a few showers, mid-60s. This is WINY meteorologist Bill Jackman.
1: It is currently 63 degrees here at Broadcast House.
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16: 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Republican incumbent Doug Dubitsky and Democratic challenger Marcus Palumbo will be in studio to debate the important issues facing the 47th District. 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
1: AP News, I'm Ed Donahue. As the Iran war approaches the seven-month mark, President Trump says U.S. and Iranian officials met in New York. The AP's Sagar Magani has the story.
2: It was a very good meeting.
3: At the U.N., the president gave few details other than saying it lasted a few hours. That was a few hours after he issued another threat to Tehran, telling the General Assembly he faces a big choice. Does he make a deal to end the war?
4: Or do I annihilate the Islamic Republic?
3: Part of a full-throated defense of starting the war. The president says Iran is trying to stall on a deal until after November's midterm elections, as Republicans face pressure over high gas prices. The president says that will not affect how he approaches the war.
4: It doesn't even enter my mind.
3: Sagar Magani, Washington.
5: A grand jury in Mississippi ruled no charges will be filed in the death of a black man, Nolan Wells.
6: An 18-year-old college student went to an island with his friends on the 4th of July and was found dead 2 days later.
5: Benjamin Crump is the family attorney.
6: The independent autopsy conducted for the family by forensic pathologist Dr. Roger A. Mitchell Jr. found that Nolan sustained recent unexplained blunt force injuries to the back of his head and additional areas on his back.
5: The grand jury found Wells' death was consistent with drowning, even if autopsies couldn't determine the cause of death. Forecasters say Category 5 Hurricane Polo is an extremely dangerous storm off the southwestern coast of Mexico. Top winds, 180 miles per hour. At the closing bell, stocks are mixed, the Dow is lower. This is AP News.
7: 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Representatives for Ryan Companies US LLC and Amazon began presenting their new application at Monday night's Planning and Zoning Commission meeting, and due to time constraints, will continue the presentation at next month's meeting. During the presentation, Adam Winstanley, principal and founder of Winstanley Enterprises, explained that he is the contract holder of all 25 land sites to be purchased around the proposed project. Winstanley says he has done many projects in area towns and does not come to communities unless there is a reason.
8: I received a call from a broker representing a number of landowners here that were interested in attracting our company to this site and this community. That's ultimately what brought me here. This site was rezoned to the Business Park District. If this was a special permit site, I'm not picking on the other project, my company would not have picked up this project. That's the main reason why we've arrived here.
7: There were three Fortune 500 companies who he works with that he says could have come to the site. However, Amazon is the easiest to work with and will work with towns to make changes and be more accommodating, while the other two have stricter rules as to how they want their sites built. Changes to the plans that were reviewed Monday were the reduction in the building size, fewer parking spots, extra mechanisms for stormwater management, additional traffic lights on Knox Avenue and Westcott Road by the 395 North on-ramp, a left turn signal on Westcott and Gothia Roads, and at Reynolds Street and Westcott Road. They will also do restriping of the roadway. The presentation will continue at next month's meeting, and an update will be given on the intervener statuses. With a full agenda, the meeting was extended to 11 p.m., but due to the rules, could not go beyond that time. The town of Thompson is seeking a per diem assistant to the animal control officer. According to the job listing, the assistant to the animal control officer works under the direction of the animal control officer and is responsible for assisting the ACO in enforcing laws related to domestic, companion, and exotic animals, including animal cruelty laws. Duties will include field work, office tasks, and maintaining the town's animal shelter, with specific tasks including responding to complaints, maintaining shelter, vehicle, and equipment to state standards, impounding stray animals, and providing proper care and transportation of injured or stray animals. Requirements for the position include a valid driver's license, high school diploma or equivalent, and relevant experience in hands-on animal handling, while a Connecticut Animal Control Officer certificate is also preferred. Interested candidates can learn more and view the application on the official Town of Thompson website. A Pomfret man was charged following an August 2025 vehicle collision that left a 7-year-old with serious life-threatening injuries, according to Connecticut State Police. On Sunday, August 10th of 2025, at approximately 2:55 p.m., a 2016 Nissan Frontier was traveling along Elliott Road in Brooklyn when it collided with a tree. As a result of the collision, the operator, identified as then 41-year-old Carl Schultz of Pomfret, and a 7-year-old passenger sustained serious life-threatening injuries. A second 2-year-old passenger also sustained non-life-threatening injuries as a result of the impact. Over a year later, on Thursday, September 17th of 2026, at approximately 6:30 p.m., Schultz turned himself into Troop D in Danielson under the strength of an arrest warrant. Schultz was subsequently charged with assault first degree, assault second degree with a motor vehicle, and 2 counts of risk of injury to a minor. Schultz was held on a court-set $250,000 bond and was scheduled to first appear at the Danielson Superior Court on Friday, September 18th. WYNY News Time, 4:06.
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7: Let's take a look at your WYNY forecast with meteorologist Bill Jackman. Fall begins at 8:05 p.m. this evening. Today, mostly cloudy, high near 65. Tonight, partly cloudy, low near 45. And tomorrow, mostly sunny, high near 65. And your broadcast house is currently 65 degrees. 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I'm Sydney Zagalala with WINY News. 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
9: Welcome back, Sydney.
7: Hello.
9: Welcome back, listeners. I have a episode. An episode? Is that what I mean? I have a moment of media share for you all today. What that means is we, Sydney and I, have a few things, or just one thing, that we have enjoyed recently in media. And this is the time to chat a little bit about it. I'll post a little bit of our recommendations as well on Facebook. And yeah, so let's get into it. Sydney, what's been on your media docket recently?
7: Yeah, so I recently just started and finished the first season of this new show. It's called Furious. It stars Emmy Rossum. And I love her as an actor. She acted in Shameless. She's acted in a lot of different crime action shows.
9: Yes.
7: Yeah.
9: Just looking that up. Investigating on my device right now. I think you have mentioned before that she is just so wildly talented.
7: She is so talented. I wasn't sure. I've never seen her in this type of role. Mm-hmm. So I wasn't sure how she was going to be. But I, watching the show, I completely understood why they casted her. And I'm sure other folks who have seen Emmy Rossum in Shameless, for example, they see this show as well. They'll understand why. But this is an incredible show. It really had me and my partner hooked. We like to savor episodes and not always binge them, but it was so hard to not binge this show in, like, I think it was like 2 weeks.
9: Yes.
7: So I feel that, though. It was so great. I mean, hour long episodes. I won't give too much away because there's a lot of plot twists in this show, but it has to do with the premise being Emmy Rossum, she is starring as a FBI agent, a new FBI agent, and she is assigned to a case trying to solve a string of murders that are happening. It's like similar types of men that are being murdered. Mm-hmm. So she's investigating it. Throughout the season, she ends up uncovering a lot about the reasoning behind these murders. And it's kind of one of those shows where you end up at the end almost seeing the antagonist as someone to be like almost you're almost like sympathetic towards them in a way.
9: Okay.
7: Without giving too much away, it does delve into some heavy topics, but it is so well done. I cannot wait for season two. And
9: it's not out yet.
7: This is a brand new show, so I'm like, it's probably gonna take like a year for the second season to come out,
9: at least,
7: right? So it's quite good. I knew I wanted to watch it because I really love Emmy Rossum, and she's super wicked talented. There's other really good actors in there as well. Let me see the names. I had never recognized one of these characters, but they were so great. Hold on,
9: I'll say, just looking through now, I don't see anyone recognizable, and I kind of love that. I am tired of the same people.
7: I really liked, well, I have seen Hope Davis in a couple different types in the same genre of show. She was quite good. Quincy Bernstein, she was amazing. So I don't know if she's a new actor or I just haven't seen her, but her acting literally blew me out of the water. She is playing the role of a sarcastic FBI. I think she's some sort of FBI director. I don't know if they said her title in the show. But she is hilarious. And Steve Wei, he was awesome as well. He was so funny, and I loved his role. So many different great actors that I've been introduced to. Furious, really recommend it. Other than that, I have been continuing to watch Big Brother.
9: It's not done yet.
7: This is like a month. It spans across months.
9: Okay.
7: So it's ending.
9: Normally, or is it just this one?
7: No. It's every season. It spans throughout the whole summer. So it's known for spanning throughout the whole summer, which is amazing when you want like a nice like show to watch.
9: Consistently, too.
7: Right. It's really fun to like get to know all of the people that are in the house, and learning their personalities and who your favorites are. They just had a crazy double eviction, and some of my favorite people did go home, so I'm quite sad.
9: That was my next question. I was like, did your people hold on?
7: A lot of them held on quite a while. Some of them longer than I was even expecting, honestly, because of their gameplay. One of my favorite women in the house just went home. Her name is Melody. I don't know if that's a spoiler because it's on the live feeds, but some people.
9: Yeah,
7: don't.
9: I mean, when it comes to reality TV, I feel like I tried to stay away from like RuPaul's Drag Race spoilers when I was like watching it live.
7: It's so hard to.
9: But it's like I open Instagram and it's like, this queen, she packed her bags, like 3 seconds ago. And I'm like, oh, but that's, I mean, at least the journey wasn't spoiled.
7: Like, at least now I'm prepared. I hadn't been watching the live feeds, and I found out because I opened a TikTok, and it was like, it was like an edit of like Melody and this guy she's kind of been flirting with in the house that people really think should be together.
9: Right? Okay.
7: They were like, no, she's gone.
9: They've assigned marriage.
7: And they were like, no, she's gone in the comments. And I was like, what? Oh, this is how I find out.
9: That's a question that I gotta ask folks. Like, what is your worst how I found out moment on the internet?
7: Because
9: such a bummer.
7: But now I'm emotionally prepared. I was like watching the episode from like 2 nights ago, and I was seeing her on screen, and it's like, wow, it's like I'm seeing a ghost.
9: Yeah. I can still hear her voice.
7: But some of my faves are still holding on. Some people I don't want to win are still there too. So we'll see how it goes.
9: That's the thing. And the producers know it too.
7: Yeah, no, they do.
9: So they're like, no, keep that one on. Keep that one on. They keep stirring things and we need them. Okay. So Furious with Emmy Rossum. We have Big Brother 28 on the docket. I recently watched, so it is getting to that time, so I am diving into some horror movie classics. I don't like watching the same horror movies every season around Halloween time. I like to look at the rehashes, the sequels, prequels, whatever that is. So I've been looking into the like years later almost remakes of some classic movies like Texas Chainsaw Massacre, Scream, I Know What You Did Last Summer. So this time I was watching I Know What You Did Last Summer, the 2025 version, which is sort of like a mirror of the 1997 classic. And for folks who are unfamiliar, I Know What You Did Last Summer, the main premise is like five friends inadvertently cause like a car accident, and they cover it up, And then they start getting notes of, you know, anonymous notes that are like, I know what you did last summer. And they're confronting the fact that someone wants to get revenge on them. So it's very much them like evading the killer and solving the mystery and XYZ. And even though this one opened with like some silliness, just sometimes with these... with these like TikTok age horror movies, you gotta just let that suspension of disbelief like go, like, okay, Butterfly to the Wind, sure. So it's, I watched it with a lot of okay on my mind,
10: yeah,
9: but

0: not a period piece, so it's not like the, you know, IG face makes sense in this moment, but there are actors there where it's like, I would believe you only in this era. Only right. in this era, really.
1: Yeah.
0: So the material kind of like insisted upon itself, but I don't know. I don't like to be like, and this should have been like The Godfather if we're going to rehash an old movie. Like the movie, the 1997 movie, was kind of cringe but free anyway.
1: Okay.
0: So it I feel like it matched pitch. The 2025 version, and brought in some of the old faces that we really enjoy. In the 1997 classic, we had like Buffy the Vampire Slayer. Mm-hmm. We had Fred from the live action Scooby-Doo.
1: Yes.
0: We had the Ghost Whisperer. So like all those actors, some of them came back for this one, and you saw them in a whole new light. And I think the whole new light made me laugh a lot. So a horror movie that makes me laugh, checkmate. It entertained me, so it was worthwhile. But yeah, it was campy. It was okay. A little more violent than I expected, because the 1997 version was like, okay, fade to black. This one was like, you kids want to see something bananas?
1: You know,
0: I don't know, but
1: I feel like sometimes that surprises me, because I've seen a lot of like older horror movies that didn't hold back because it was like a newer genre.
0: Exactly. And they're like, look at how well we can do cornstarch blood.
1: Right. Like. Right. Literally. So.
0: So I would kind of recommend it. They had really interesting actors. The protagonist was a really cool one, and someone who starred in a recent sort of horror-ish movie. Was really cool. I'm trying to remember what his name is. Well, I remember when I can go upon my investigation device and look. So Tyreek Withers, if anyone has heard of this individual.
1: Not
0: he
1: sure.
0: is so naturally funny, and funny people I think do best in horror movies a lot.
1: Yeah, like ease the tension.
0: Yeah, ease the tension, but also kind of like people who are funny have that same sort of pacing and like body language that can turn scary so quickly.
1: That is true, yeah.
0: So, I don't know, twists and turns and ridiculousness. That's our media share for today, folks. If you have something interesting you want to share, you know I post this up on Facebook quite often. So, coming up next, we have some national holidays and a new question of the day. We're rocking with you because you're rocking with us on WINY 1350.
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0: forecast for northeastern Connecticut. Autumn begins at 8:05 this evening. Mostly cloudy today, 65. Partly cloudy, 45 tonight. Mostly sunny, 65 tomorrow. Thursday, mostly cloudy, mid-60s. And mostly cloudy with rain showers Friday. Breezy, high in the mid-60s. Saturday, rain showers, breezy, 60 to 65. Sunday, partly sunny, breezy, few showers, mid-60s. This is WINY meteorologist Bill Jacquemin.
1: It is currently 62 degrees here at Broadcast House.
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1: I'm Sydney Zagalolo with WINY News. Representatives for Ryan Companies US LLC and Amazon began presenting their new application at Monday night's Planning and Zoning Commission meeting, and due to time constraints, will continue the presentation at next month's meeting. During the presentation, Adam Winstanley, principal and founder of Winstanley Enterprises, explained that he is the contract holder of all 25 land sites to be purchased around the proposed project. Winstanley says he has done many projects in area towns and does not come to communities unless there is a reason.
2: I received a call from a broker representing a number of landowners here that were interested in attracting our company to this site and this community. That's ultimately what brought me here. This site was rezoned to the Business Park District. If this was a special permit site, I'm not picking on the other project, my company would not have picked up this project. That's the main reason why we've arrived here.
1: There were three Fortune 500 companies who he works with that could have come to this site. However, he says Amazon is the easiest to work with and will work with towns to make changes and be more accommodating, while the other two have stricter rules as to how they want their sites built. Changes to the plans that were reviewed Monday were the reduction in building size, fewer parking spots, extra mechanisms for stormwater management, additional traffic lights on Knox Avenue and Westcott Road by the 395 North on-ramp, a left turn signal on Westcott and Gothia Roads, and at Reynolds Street and Westcott Road. They will also do restriping of the roadway. The presentation will continue at next month's meeting, and an update will be given on the intervener statuses. With a full agenda, the meeting was extended to 11 p.m., but to the rules could not go beyond that time. Following a public hearing Monday night, the Kingly Planning and Zoning Commission voted unanimously to continue its review of a proposal to construct two warehouses at 90 Putnam Pike. The public hearing will remain open, with further discussion scheduled for October 19th. Killingly One LLC is proposing two distribution centers totaling approximately 476,250 square feet, along with loading bays, trailer and employee parking, access roads, stormwater systems, utilities, landscaping, and lighting. Among the changes presented Monday was the addition of an 8-foot acoustical sound barrier and additional vegetation intended to reduce noise and help the project comply with nighttime noise limits. Representatives also discussed construction-related noise. A report from Mark Wallace, vice president of Massachusetts-based Tech Environmental, states that excavation and rock crushing could temporarily increase sound levels near the site. Wallace said that much of the louder construction activity, including rock crushing, would take place toward the rear of the property to reduce its impact on surrounding areas. Truck traffic remained a major concern, with the development potentially generating as many as 600 tractor-trailer trips entering or leaving the site each day. Representatives said they are working with the state on traffic safety and that the traffic study will be reviewed once again once the types of businesses occupying the warehouses are known. Any resulting conditions would apply to future tenants. Several concerns raised by the Killingly Fire Marshal Randy Burchard also have been addressed, including Knox boxes at warehouse gates, additional fire hydrants, and adjustments to tank refilling timing. Public comments focused on groundwater and water quality, traffic, noise, safety, and preserving the area's rural character. The commission will continue reviewing the proposal when the public hearing resumes on October 19th. A Pomfret man was charged following an August 2025 vehicle collision that left a 7-year-old with serious life-threatening injuries, according to Connecticut State Police. On Sunday, August 10th of 2025, at approximately 2:55 p.m., a 2016 Nissan Frontier was traveling along Elliott Road in Brooklyn when it collided with a tree. As a result of the collision, the operator, identified as then 41-year-old Carl Schultz of Pomfret, and a 7-year-old passenger sustained serious life-threatening injuries. A second 2-year-old passenger also sustained non-life-threatening injuries as a result of the impact. Over a year later, on Thursday, September 17th of 2026, at approximately 6:30 p.m., Schultz turned himself in to Troop D and Danielson under the strength of an arrest warrant. Schultz was subsequently charged with assault first degree, assault second degree with a motor vehicle, and 2 counts of risk of injury to a minor. Schultz was held on a court-set $250,000 bond and was scheduled to first appear at the Danielson Superior Court on Friday, September 18th. WNY News Time, 436.
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1: Let's take a look at your WINY forecast with meteorologist Bill Jackman. Fall begins at 8:05 p.m. this evening. Today, mostly cloudy, high near 65. Tonight, partly cloudy, low near 45. And tomorrow, mostly sunny, high near 65. And here at Broadcast House is currently 65 degrees. That's a 4:30 report. I am Sydney Zagalella with WINY News. Now back to Frankie Ashen.
5: Welcome back, Sydney.
1: Hello.
5: Welcome back, listeners. Every day is a celebration.
1: When you celebrate national holidays.
5: It's true. It sounded like you... that last word sounded like a ghost came and got you.
6: Days, they're here.
5: But it's true. We have plenty to celebrate together today. Today is... National Ice Cream Cone Day.
1: Love.
5: I'll take it. Charles R. Menches is widely credited with inventing the ice cream cone at the 1904 St. Louis World's Fair. Legend has it that when an ice cream vendor ran out of dishes, Menches, a waffle vendor, rolled his waffles into cones to hold the ice cream. So, in some ways... I feel right away we are learning that the most original, the most powerful, the best, and the most correct way to eat an ice cream cone is with a waffle cone.
1: Of course.
5: So I'm hearing that from history.
1: I love a waffle cone.
5: I love a waffle cone. There have been a few times where I've had an ice cream cone and they've like made the cone fresh.
1: Ooh, the best.
5: And that is awesome. Does it get everywhere? Yes.
1: I was just going to say that. That's the one thing, that's my only gripe with ice cream cones.
5: Right.
1: I like a waffle cone bowl. Those are quite good.
5: Yes. So, listen. It's ice cream cone day. Get your ice cream on, whatever flavor sees or you see fit. Go and find the best possible way to enjoy that. In a cone. In a cone. I think there's a few spots that are still open.
1: Yeah.
5: With, you know, ice cream.
1: I think today is Rara's last day.
5: Oh my gosh.
1: Or tomorrow. Today or tomorrow is Rara's last day. So
5: Rara's,
1: so
5: we're coming for you. I say that with joy, not fearful. Yeah, right? I was going to say that sounds scary. But like, we are arriving for you. Nah, it's still not quite there. National Ice Cream Cone Day. And today is also Hobbit Day.
1: Okay.
5: Familiar with hobbits, Sydney?
1: A little bit.
5: Just a little bit. If you are unfamiliar, what is a hobbit, everybody? It is a fictional creature, humanoid, created by author J.R.R. Tolkien, known for their short stature, hairy feet, peaceful view of life, and love of multiple breakfasts. Second breakfasts, some may say. I love the concept of like a whole sort of like racial group just enjoying good food, partying all the time, kind of enjoying their rural environment, that sort of thing. It feels very Quiet Corner when you think about it.
1: When you think about it, we're all hobbits.
5: We're exactly. Everyone rise up. And that also leads straight to my call to action. You got to unleash your inner hobbit today. Hobbits walk around barefoot. They enjoy delicious, hearty meals. and more often than not, they might find themselves on an adventure that they have yet to truly understand. So I feel like all of us are on that journey in and of ourselves. So I think for Hobbit Day, you could read The Hobbit, actual books. You could watch the movies, or you could just kind of get into some of the research of, like, what is a Hobbit lifestyle?
7: And walk how around do I barefoot? Get in there? I don't
5: know. Exactly. Walk around barefoot. Get your feet strength up. I've heard it's good. I have. That literally, like, threw me into, like, a flashback, though, of my time at the King Richard's Ren Fair. There was someone walking around barefoot that I just kept running into, and it was just funny because they had like a lot of armor on except for their feet.
7: Oh, so they were just you know what? I think it's called grounding.
5: Yeah, because I've seen people like kind of train themselves to ergonomically walk on all fours to kind of like have a lot of motion, like help with motion and like connect to your, I don't know, your ancient human roots.
7: It is supposed to be good for you for like, I think there's like studies behind it that say that like it helps your like feet arches too, but I could totally be wrong.
5: I'm looking, what is walking barefoot called? Because grounding or earthing, but I want to know, it helps the body absorb free electrons from the earth. It can lower stress, reduce pain, and improve sleep. And it experts know it also provides simple sensory stimulation and time outdoors. That's what I'm talking about.
7: So you know what? Shout out to that barefoot barefoot night.
5: Yeah, the barefoot. That's the thing that got me. I was like, I think if I were another knight, I might know where to aim. Right. So I don't. You might want to get a little bit of chainmail on that at least.
7: Anyway.
5: But anyways, exactly. So if you are looking for that, that's one way you can connect to your inner hobbit. You better go barefoot where it is appropriate, of course. And it is Elephant Appreciation Day.
7: Yay.
5: I can certainly appreciate an elephant. So this day was created with the goal to bring attention to conservation efforts and protection against poaching and habitat loss for Earth's largest land mammals. Elephants are emotional, intelligent, and an important member of our ecosystem. And ever since I learned that elephants put on funerals for their lost loved ones.
7: Oh, my heart.
5: Exactly. I felt like the Grinch. My heart expanded three times that day. But also, like, I think appreciating elephants in some ways is also appreciating the fact that we are not the only, like, thinking and community-based beings on this earth. I think we can get really comfortable with this idea of, like, you know, nature and us are separate because we're smarter or like faster or, well, not, you know, faster, like, you know, have access to transportation and technology, all of that stuff.
7: Yeah.
5: But there is just a whole bunch of beings that deserve our love and care, understanding, all that stuff. And I think appreciating an elephant today is just the start of changing a behavior and an attitude in your life. So, it's National Ice Cream Cone Day. Everyone run to Rara's now. Hobbit Day, go barefoot. No one's going to judge you. Elephant Appreciation Day, appreciate that elephant. I'm sure it'll appreciate you right back. Those are our national holidays. Coming up next, we have a new question of the day. Stay tuned. We're rocking with you because you're rocking with us on WINY 1350
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0: The forecast for northeastern Connecticut. Autumn begins at 8:05 this evening. Mostly cloudy today, 65. Partly cloudy, 45 tonight. Mostly sunny, 65 tomorrow. Thursday, mostly cloudy, mid-60s. And mostly cloudy with rain showers Friday. Breezy, high in the mid-60s. Saturday, rain showers, breezy, 60 to 65. Sunday, partly sunny, breezy, a few showers, mid-60s. This is WINY meteorologist Bill Jackman.
1: It is currently 61 degrees here at Broadcast House.
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9: 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Republican incumbent Doug Dubitsky and Democratic challenger Marcus Palumbo will be in studio to debate the important issues facing the 47th District. 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
1: AP News, I'm Ben Thomas. President Trump says U.S. and Iranian officials met today. Saqib Meghani reports that came after he threatened to annihilate the Islamic Republic if a deal isn't reached soon.
2: As the Iran war nears the seven-month mark, the president told the General Assembly he acted against a global menace when others would not.
3: I do not believe in letting problems fester.
2: But the war's become a drag on GOP hopes of holding its congressional majorities. The president says that's not his concern.
3: I gave absolutely no credence and will not give credence to the election when it comes to Iran.
2: He's accusing Tehran of stalling on a deal to end the war until after the elections. Sagar Meghani, Washington.
1: Oil prices dipped below $100 per barrel, Brent crude settling at $99.25. And U.S. gasoline prices steadied, regular grade inching lower, though AAA still puts the national average above $4.47 per gallon. A mixed day for stocks. The Dow fell 185 points, or about 0.4%. The S&P lost just a fraction of a point, while the NASDAQ rose 122 points. That's about 0.5%. On the sidelines of the UN General Assembly, the U.S., Denmark, and Greenland signed a security agreement. Greenland's Prime Minister Jens Frederik Nielsen.
4: It is about taking shared responsibility for a secure America, a secure Greenland, with mutual respect and a peaceful Arctic. This is a win-win-win.
1: NATO's deputy commander in Europe's warning that Russian President Vladimir Putin's becoming increasingly reckless as the war in Ukraine drags on. Air Chief Marshal Sir John Stringer tells AP Putin's seeking to divide Western allies, planning to test NATO's collective defense pact with bolder attacks that have already included sabotage and espionage. This is AP News.
5: I am Sydney Zagalala with WINY News. The town of Thompson is seeking a per diem assistant to the animal control officer. According to the job listing, the assistant to the animal control officer works under the direction of the animal control officer and is responsible for assisting the ACO in enforcing laws related to domestic, companion, and exotic animals, including animal cruelty laws. Duties will include field work, office tasks, and maintaining the town's animal shelter, with specific tasks including responding to complaints, maintaining shelter, vehicle, and equipment to state standards, impounding stray animals, and providing proper care and transportation of injured or stray animals. Requirements for the position include a valid driver's license, high school diploma or equivalent, and relevant experience in hands-on animal handling, while a Connecticut Animal Control Officer certificate is also preferred. Interested candidates can learn more and view the application on the official Town of Thompson website. A Pomfret man was charged following an August 2025 vehicle collision that left a 7-year-old with serious life-threatening injuries, according to Connecticut State Police. On Sunday, August 10th of 2025, at approximately 2:55 p.m., a 2016 Nissan Frontier was traveling along Elliott Road in Brooklyn when it collided with a tree. As a result of the collision, the operator, identified as then 41-year-old Carl Schultz of Pomfret, and a 7-year-old passenger sustained serious life-threatening injuries. A second 2-year-old passenger also sustained non-life-threatening injuries as a result of the impact. Over a year later, on Thursday, September 17th of 2026, at approximately 6:30 p.m., Schultz turned himself in to Troop D in Danielson under the strength of an arrest warrant. Schultz was subsequently charged with assault first degree, assault second degree with a motor vehicle, and 2 counts of risk of injury to a minor. Schultz was held on a court-set $250,000 bond and was scheduled to first appear at the Danielson Superior Court on Friday, September 18th. Representatives for Ryan Companies U.S., LLC, and Amazon began presenting their new application at Monday night's Planning and Zoning Commission meeting, and due to time constraints, will continue the presentation at next month's meeting. During the presentation, Adam Winstanley, principal and founder of Winstanley Enterprises, explained that he is the contract holder of all 25 land sites to be purchased around the proposed project. Winstanley says he has done many projects in area towns and does not come to communities unless there is a reason.
6: I received a call from a broker representing a number of landowners here that were interested in attracting our company to this site and this community. That's ultimately what brought me here. This site was rezoned to the Business Park District. If this was a special permit site, I'm not picking on the other project, my company would not have picked up this project. That's the main reason why we've arrived here.
5: There were three Fortune 500 companies who he works with that he says could have come to this site. However, he says Amazon is the easiest to work with and will work with towns to make changes and be more accommodating, while the other two have stricter rules as to how they want their sites built. Changes to the plans that were reviewed Monday were the reduction in building size, fewer parking spots, extra mechanisms for stormwater management, additional traffic lights on Knox Avenue and Westcott Road by the 395 North on-ramp, a left turn signal on Westcott and Gauthier Roads, and at Reynolds Street and Westcott Road. They will also do restriping of the roadway. The presentation will continue at next month's meeting, and an update will be given on the intervener statuses. With a full agenda, the meeting was extended to 11 p.m., but due to the rules, could not go beyond that time. WYNY News Time, 5:06.
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5: Let's take a look at your WYNY forecast with meteorologist Bill Jackman. Fall begins at 8:05 p.m. this evening. Today, mostly cloudy, high near 65. Tonight, partly cloudy, low near 45. And tomorrow, mostly sunny, high near 65. And your broadcast house is currently 63 degrees. That's a 5 o'clock report. I'm Cindy Zagalella with WYNY News. Now back to Frankie Ashen.
8: Welcome back, Sydney.
5: Hello.
8: Welcome back, listeners. I have a new question of the day for you, everyone. What's your favorite, or who's your favorite movie villain? What do you think, Sydney?
5: This was tough. The first thought that came to my head was the Joker, obviously. Super iconic villain. I love all of the different renditions of the Joker movies.
8: I was gonna say, which rendition brings you the most joy?
5: I don't know if I could choose.
8: Is it Heath Ledger? Is it?
5: I believe so, yeah.
8: That, like, because my favorite is the one where he's like he's dressed as a nurse and he goes to Harvey Dent's bedside and he has a mask on, but the green hair and the Joker makeup underneath it. And then as soon as he takes it off, Harvey Dent is like, whoa, it's the Joker. I like him. I think that's Batman Forever.
5: That one. I think it is him.
8: Heath Ledger. I'm investigating. Or The Dark Knight. Anyway, not to derail. I'm so sorry.
5: No, you're totally fine. It's welcome. I think Barry Keoghan's, I think his name is, the Joker. He's pretty good.
8: Yes.
5: He's pretty good. I liked it. I think that was the most recent rendition of the Joker, but I know that one was kind of, people either liked him or hated him as the Joker. I personally liked him. I think I'm pretty sure he did some method acting for it as well.
8: Oh, okay.
5: So he kind of got himself into a dark headspace, if I'm remembering correctly, for the role. But I can always respect a method actor. So I think he's one of my favorites. And then other than that, just kind of a bonus I was thinking of the Wicked universe. And so in that case, Madame Morrible?
8: Yes.
5: I like, I, that's a more niche one, but the way that she like manipulates the whole Wicked universe into basically believing the rendition of the Wizard of Oz that we were told as kids.
8: Yes.
5: I just love Wicked. I think it's a phenomenal musical.
8: Too.
5: So yeah, I had to add that one as a bonus.
8: That's such a good bonus. The Joker, Madame Morrible. Imagine their combined power.
5: Oh my gosh.
8: I don't want to imagine.
5: I don't want
8: it.
5: To.
8: My first thought for what's your favorite movie villain, it's hard as a lover of this character, I would be like, no, he's not a villain. But the Interview with the Vampire movie, Tom Cruise as Lestat Delincourt, and it's just so ridiculous. Like, there's a scene of him as Lestat, this vampire that's been alive for 150 years at this point, trying to like bring in a new vampire, Louis, into the fold, and being like, you have to embrace your animalistic villainous ways, you must. And there's this one ridiculous scene where they are talking about how vampires have to kill humans basically in order to survive, and Tom Cruise just has this really like stark performance of this line where he's like, well, you don't have to like it, but do it quickly. And it's just like diva down to me. Like, I love a devious diva. I think that is sort of my goal anytime I see a villain. Someone who's like overly flamboyant, ridiculous. I love a villain that like has a, and this was my plan,
5: right,
8: sort of speech, which always turns into
5: the
8: trouble
5: villain
8: for them.
5: Speech.
8: Exactly. And it's like the more like rambunctious and flamboyant, I'm just like, now this is what a villain is all about.
5: I do love a villain that has a personality.
8: Yes. Like, just go all out. Also, honorable mention, once again, kind of like, looking at this movie in particular, there's layers to his villainy, but the Candyman in the Candyman franchise. I just love the concept of, like, all you have to do not to be messed with is not say my name 5 times in a mirror. That's literally, or 3 times. That's literally all you have to do. Don't do it. And then when people do it, he shows up and he's like,
5: well,
8: you did the thing.
5: Consequences.
8: Sorry. So, like, at least he, I like how he has boundaries,
5: yes,
8: almost, where it's just like, I'm, you know what? Y'all were talking about Bloody Mary. You forgot about me, huh? So, I don't know. And his fashion is kind of like iconic.
5: Iconic, I was going to say.
8: He pulls up in like a fur coat, like, hey, you kind of like showed up on my Ring camera, and I'm getting a little annoyed, so you got to go. So it's Candyman and Lestat from Interview with the Vampire for me. We've got the Joker with Barry Keoghan as the sort of the most recent Joker, but like that brings Sydney joy. And Madame Morrible. I would not. There's. What's the. How do I want to say this? The four of those together feel like a nightmare board game night.
5: Oh my gosh.
8: I'll say. Just like,
5: that is crazy.
8: Do not.
5: Crazy personalities.
8: Exactly. So, folks, I'm curious, what's your favorite movie villain? We're rocking with you because you're rocking with us on WINY 1350
5: AM
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0: The forecast for northeastern Connecticut. Autumn begins at 8:05 this evening. Mostly cloudy today, 65. Partly cloudy, 45 tonight. Mostly sunny, 65 tomorrow. Thursday, mostly cloudy, mid-60s. And mostly cloudy with rain showers. Friday, breezy, high in the mid-60s. Saturday, rain showers, breezy, 60 to 65. Sunday, partly sunny, breezy, few showers, mid-60s. This is WINY meteorologist Bill Jackman.
1: It is currently 61 degrees here at Broadcast House.
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1: I am Sydney Zagalala with WINY News. Following a public hearing Monday night, the Kunlea Planning and Zoning Commission voted unanimously to continue its review of a proposal to construct two warehouses at 90 Putnam Pike. The public hearing will remain open with further discussions scheduled for October 19th. Kunlea One LLC is proposing two distribution centers totaling approximately 476,250 square feet, along with loading bays, trailer and employee parking, access roads, stormwater systems, utilities, landscaping, and lighting. Among the changes presented Monday was the addition of an 8-foot acoustical sound barrier and additional vegetation intended to reduce noise and help the project comply with nighttime noise limits. Representatives also discussed construction-related noise. A report from Mark Wallace, vice president of Massachusetts-based Tech Environmental, states that excavation and rock crushing could temporarily increase sound levels near the site. Wallace said that much of the louder construction activity, including rock crushing, would take place toward the rear of the property to reduce its impact on surrounding areas. Truck traffic remained a major concern, with the development potentially generating as many as 600 tractor-trailer trips entering or leaving the site each day. Representatives said they are working with the state on traffic safety and that the traffic study will be reviewed again once the types of businesses occupying the warehouses are known. Any resulting conditions would apply to future tenants. Several concerns raised by Kunlea Fire Marshal Randy Burchard also has been addressed, including knox boxes at warehouse gates, additional fire hydrants, and adjustments to tank refill timing. Public comments focused on groundwater and water quality, traffic, noise, safety, and preserving the area's rural character. The commission will continue reviewing the proposal when the project hearing resumes on October 19th. Representatives for Ryan Companies U.S. LLC and Amazon began presenting their new application at Monday night's Planning and Zoning Commission meeting, and due to time constraints, will continue the presentation at next month's meeting. During the presentation, Adam Winstanley, principal and founder of Winstanley Enterprises, explained that he is the contract holder of all 25 land sites to be purchased around the proposed project. Winstanley says he has done many projects in area towns and does not come to communities unless there is a reason.
2: I received a call from a broker representing a number of landowners here that were interested in attracting our company to this site and this community. That's ultimately what brought me here. This site was rezoned to the Business Park District. If this was a special permit site, I'm not picking on the other project, my company would not have picked up this project. That's the main reason why we've arrived here.
1: There were three Fortune 500 companies who he works with that could have come to the site. However, he says Amazon is the easiest to work with and will work with towns to make changes and be more accommodating, while the other two have stricter rules as to how they want their sites built. Changes to the plans that were reviewed Monday were the reduction in building size, fewer parking spots, extra mechanisms for stormwater management, additional traffic lights on Knox Avenue and Westcott Road by the 395 North on-ramp, a left turn signal on Westcott and Gauthier Roads, and at Reynolds Street and Westcott Road. They will also do restriping of the roadway. The presentation will continue at next month's meeting, and an update will be given on the intervener statuses. A Pomfret man was charged following an August 2025 vehicle collision that left a 7-year-old with serious life-threatening injuries, according to Connecticut State Police. On Sunday, August 10th of 2025, at approximately 2:55 p.m., a 2016 Nissan Frontier was traveling along Elliott Road in Brooklyn when it collided with a tree. As a result of the collision, the operator identified as then 41-year-old Carl Schultz of Pomfret and a 7-year-old passenger sustained serious life-threatening injuries. A second 2-year-old passenger also sustained non-life-threatening injuries as a result of the impact. Over a year later, on Thursday, September 17th of 2026, at approximately 6:30 p.m., Schultz turned himself in to Troop D under the strength of an arrest warrant. Schultz was subsequently charged with assault first degree, assault second degree with a motor vehicle, and 2 counts of risk of injury to a minor. Schultz was held on a court-set $250,000 bond and was scheduled to first appear at the Danielson Superior Court on Friday, September 18th. WINY News Time, 5:36.
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1: Let's take a look at your WINY forecast with meteorologist Bill Jackman. Fall begins at 8:05 p.m. this evening. Today mostly cloudy, high near 65. Tonight partly cloudy, low near 45. And tomorrow mostly sunny, high near 65. And here at Broadcast House is currently 62 degrees. That's the 5:30 report. I'm Sydney Zaglulla with WINY News. Now back to Frankie Ashen.
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4: 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Can you even believe it? It's the
1: home stretch.
4: Every single time I'm like imagining like a cinematic like scene in my mind, and it's kind of like that scene was like you're walking through a graveyard and it's raining just a little and you have a lantern and there's a I don't know, like a tree in the middle of the road or something. I don't know.
1: Spooky vibes
4: for the Halloweeny season, everybody. Folks, get on up. It's true, we only have a few more minutes left together, and I'm not excited to leave you. That's not what that joyfulness comes from, but rather for the fact that we are closer and closer to actual fall beginning. Today, fall begins at 8:05 p.m. That's when the autumn equinox kind of does its thing. So for folks who really enjoy this sort of season, I'm with you, and I'm excited.
1: Yes.
4: But we only have a few more minutes left together in our afternoon show. We're looking to see what the rest of our evening has in store. But of course, I always have to say that I am proud of you, folks. You've made it through the Tuesday work day. Huzzah! Okay, we're looking to see the Ren Faire of it. Yeah, right. Like, yeah, just put that aside. The Ren Faire of it all has infected me. I love saying it now. Huzzah. Okay, so Sydney, what you got going on for the rest of the evening?
1: Yeah, so tonight's going to be kind of a chill night. The last couple days, my car's been getting worked on, so I've taken it as an opportunity to just like relax and be cozy in my home.
4: Yes.
1: Because usually my brain is always itching to like go work out and like go be productive, which is great, but sometimes it's nice to just be like, okay, well, now I can't, so I guess I just have to stay home. It might be my last night without my car. I could be getting it back either tonight or tomorrow.
4: I'm hoping everyone use your mind powers together and hope and pray for Sydney's car.
1: Yes, please. I hope this is the last time it is in the shop.
4: Absolutely.
1: So either tonight I could be picking that up as well, or earlier tomorrow morning. Other than that, just some relaxing. I'm planning on making some cookies because, I don't know, I feel like with the fall season, it's just like it gives the vibes of like baking. And I'm not a huge baker, but I can make some mean cookies that are already prepackaged.
4: Yes. So I know the exact temperature that they must bake on and everything.
1: Yes. So I have a lot of great leftovers. I'm excited. So just some binging of some show, or maybe I find a good movie, light a pumpkin candle, get cozy, make some cookies, and just inviting the fall in tonight.
4: The perfect evening, in my opinion.
1: Yes.
4: Sounds like a great time. I am in the same boat. I'm getting cozy tonight, eating dinner. I have a meeting for the theater, so that's just going to be a little virtual thing. So feeling a little productive after the usual working hours is nice. And yeah, and talking about anything creative with the theater is something that brings me joy anyway. So that's what's happening for me tonight. Folks, we hope you enjoy the rest of your night. Thank you for choosing us each day to listen to. And tomorrow, we shall see you for our afternoon show, Wednesday's Hump Day Show. So, we're rocking with you because you're rocking with us on WINY 1350
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0: The forecast for northeastern Connecticut. Autumn begins at 8:05 this evening. Mostly cloudy today, 65. Partly cloudy, 45 tonight. Mostly sunny, 65 tomorrow. Thursday, mostly cloudy, mid-60s. And mostly cloudy with rain showers Friday, breezy. High in the mid-60s. Saturday, rain showers, breezy, 60 to 65. Sunday, partly sunny, breezy, a few showers, mid-60s. This is WINY meteorologist Bill Jacquemet.
1: It is currently 61 degrees here at Broadcast House.
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15: 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Republican incumbent Doug Dubitsky and Democratic challenger Marcus Palumbo will be in studio to debate the important issues facing the 47th District. 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
1: AP News, I'm Ben Thomas. A busy day at the United Nations for President Trump.
2: I have a big decision to make.
1: Telling the General Assembly,
2: will a deal be made with Iran that lets them rebuild and create a far greater country than it ever was before? Maybe one of the greatest in the Middle East or even the world? Or do I annihilate the Islamic Republic and do it quickly, never giving them a chance to kill and destroy people and countries again?
1: Later, he told reporters U.S. and Iranian officials met today. Saki Magani reports he also sat down with Ukrainian President Volodymyr Zelensky.
3: I hope that we will end this war and President Trump will help us to end this.
4: Zelensky sat with the president.
5: Well, I think they're going to make a deal.
4: Saying that's what both Zelensky and Vladimir Putin want. The president's been saying the same thing.
6: Now I think they both want to make a deal.
4: That was nearly 9 months ago to the day, a month earlier.
6: I do believe that we have the makings of a deal.
4: In fact, all through last year.
7: I believe you have two willing parties.
8: There's a good chance we can get this done, and it's coming to a head right now.
9: I think the war could end soon.
4: That was when the war hit 3 years. It's now lasted 4.5 years. Sagar Meghani, Washington.
1: The Trump administration plans to remove 760,000 Affordable Care Act enrollees from the public health care exchanges, alleging those people fraudulently enrolled or do not exist. Vice President J.D. Vance says it will save $2.2 billion and ensure subsidies go to those who need them. And in South Carolina, the Greenville County coroner says actor Hayden Panettiere died from an overdose of several drugs, including fentanyl. She had gone to rehab just a few weeks before her death last month. This is AP News.
10: I'm Sydney Zagalala with WINY Headline News. A Pomfret man was charged following an August 2025 vehicle collision that left a 7-year-old with serious life-threatening injuries, according to Connecticut State Police. On Sunday, August 10th of 2025, at approximately 2:55 p.m., a 2016 Nissan Frontier was traveling along Elliott Road in Brooklyn when it collided with a tree. As a result of the collision, the operator, identified as then 41-year-old Carl Schultz of Pomfret, and a 7-year-old passenger sustained serious life-threatening injuries. A second 2-year-old passenger also sustained non-life-threatening injuries as a result of the impact. Over a year later, on Thursday, September 17th of 2026, at approximately 6:30 p.m., Schultz turned himself in to Troop D in Danielson under the strength of an arrest warrant. Schultz was subsequently charged with assault first degree, assault second degree with a motor vehicle, and 2 counts of risk of injury to a minor. Next news in 1 hour.
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0: Golden Huntrix. We got a new microwave, and I keep pushing the wrong buttons. Hi, it's Bill. No, here's the deal. The start and stop button are just a little bit higher than they used to be. Same place, just higher. So muscle memory has me go to push the start button, and I push the stop button over and over. At first, it was just kind of like blind muscle memory. Now it's to the point where I know it's happening, and I can almost see my finger going, and it's like in slow motion. You're like, no, wait, don't push the beep. Darn. Now I got to enter all this stuff again. I know. The buttons are only a little bit higher, and I keep pushing the wrong one. Honestly, I think this entire thing says a heck of a lot more about me than it does about the change in the microwave.
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5: Partly cloudy for tonight, a low in the mid-40s. For the day on Wednesday, mostly sunny, near 65. Wednesday night, partly cloudy, upper 40s. And mostly cloudy on Thursday, mid-60s. Mostly cloudy, rain showers Friday, breezy, 65. Rain showers, breezy, low 60 Saturday. And Sunday, partly sunny, breezy, a few showers

0: 65, mostly sunny on Monday, 65 to 70. This is WINY meteorologist Bill Jackman.
1: 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A fall tag sale will be held at the Wyndham Tallon 4-H Camp, 326 Taft Pond Road in Pomfret Center this Saturday and Sunday from 9 a.m. to 2 p.m., cash only. Sunday, Paws, Hooves, and Paint, an animal-themed vendor fair and pet portrait workshop, will be held at 4G's Restaurant and Pizza, 305 Hartford Pike in Dayville from 11 a.m. to 3 p.m. That's what's happening. You're up to date from WINY, 1350 a.m. and 97.1 FM.
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2: 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Republican incumbent Doug Dubitsky and Democratic challenger Marcus Palumbo will be in studio to debate the important issues facing the 47th District. 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
1: 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Oh, those are killing me online. I knew it. I knew you, Taylor Swift.

0: Losing My Religion, R.A.M. That song grew out of guitarist Peter Buck's efforts to try and learn to play the mandolin. In some of his early noodlings around, he came across the basic riff of that song, recorded it, and then decided to build something around it. If you listen closely, all of the mandolin on that song is recorded live. There's no overdubs or re-editing. In fact, you can tell that because in one of the verses, he messes up. But you're going to have to go back and listen again to find it.
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9: Partly cloudy for tonight, a low in the mid-40s. For the day on Wednesday, mostly sunny, near 65. Wednesday night, partly cloudy, upper 40s. And mostly cloudy on Thursday, mid-60s. Mostly cloudy, rain showers Friday, breezy, 65. Rain showers breezy, low 60s Saturday. And Sunday, partly sunny, breezy, a few showers, 65. Mostly sunny on Monday, 65 to 70. This is WINY meteorologist Bill Jackman.
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2: Partly cloudy for tonight, a low in the mid-40s. For the day on Wednesday, mostly sunny, near 65. Wednesday night, partly cloudy, upper 40s. And mostly cloudy on Thursday, mid-60s. Mostly cloudy, rain showers Friday, breezy, 65. Rain showers breezy, low 60s Saturday. And Sunday, partly sunny, breezy, a few showers, 65. Mostly sunny on Monday, 65 to 70. This is WINY meteorologist Bill Jackman.
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1: AP News, I'm Ben Thomas. As the Iran war nears the seven-month mark, President Trump says U.S. and Iranian officials have met in New York.
2: It was a very good meeting.
3: At the U.N., the president gave few details other than saying it lasted a few hours. That was a few hours after he issued another threat to Tehran, telling the General Assembly he faces a big choice. Does he make a deal to end the war?
4: Or do I annihilate the Islamic Republic?
3: Part of a full-throated defense of starting the war. The president says Iran is trying to stall on a deal until after November's midterm elections, as Republicans face pressure over high gas prices. The president says that will not affect how he approaches the war.
4: It doesn't even enter my mind.
3: Sagar Magani, Washington.
1: Also at the UN, the U.S., Denmark, and Greenland signed a security agreement. Denmark's Prime Minister Mette Frederiksen offering these words to President Trump.
5: Mr. President, you have been very clear. You don't want adversaries to come too close. I fully agree. And with this deal, they are not.
1: The Trump administration plans to remove 760,000 Affordable Care Act enrollees, alleging those people were either fraudulently enrolled or do not exist. Vice President J.D. Vance says it will save $2.2 billion and ensure subsidies go to those who need them. The fight over Missouri's congressional map appears likely to head to the U.S. Supreme Court for a third time in 3 weeks. Some federal judges say a new map favored by President Trump should be used in the November elections, but the justices previously let stand a decision by the Missouri Supreme Court, ruling the state must use the same districts as in 2024 and 2022. Oil prices dipped below $100 per barrel today, while AAA puts the national average for gas above $4.47 a gallon. This is AP News.
6: I am Sydney Zagalella with WINY Headline News. Representatives for Ryan Companies US LLC and Amazon began presenting their new application at Monday night's Planning and Zoning Commission meeting. During the presentation, Adam Winstanley, principal and founder of Winstanley Enterprises, explained that he is the contract holder of all 25 land sites to be purchased around the proposed project. Winstanley says he has done many projects in area towns.
7: I received a call from a broker representing a number of landowners here that were interested in attracting our company to this site, this community. That's ultimately what brought me here. This site was rezoned to the Business Park District. If this was a special permit site, my company would not have picked up this project. That's the main reason why we've arrived here.
6: Changes to the plans that were reviewed Monday night were the reduction in building size, fewer parking spots, extra mechanisms for stormwater management, and additional traffic lights added. Their presentation will continue at next month's meeting. Next news in 1 hour.
8: 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Republican incumbent Doug Dubitsky and Democratic challenger Marcus Palumbo will be in studio to debate the important issues facing the 47th District. 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

0: We are young fun. Netflix is exploring a TV show based on the Stanford Prison Experiment. And this is an awful idea. Hi, it's Bill. If you don't remember, back in 1971, there was the Stanford Prison Experiment. A psychology professor separated two groups of students into prison guards and prisoners. It was supposed to be a two-week experiment, but the guards started abusing the prisoners, their fellow students, so bad after 1 week, plus some other ethical concerns, they ended the experiment. And now somebody at Netflix has decided to greenlight the idea of, let's make that a TV show. And you wonder how we get to the Hunger Games. This is how it happens. I mean, you know, just eventually, but this is silly. But let's see what happens.
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9: Partly cloudy for tonight, a low in the mid-40s. For the day on Wednesday, mostly sunny, near 65. Wednesday night, partly cloudy, upper 40s. And mostly cloudy on Thursday, mid-60s. Mostly cloudy, rain showers Friday, breezy, 65. Rain showers breezy, low 60s Saturday. And Sunday, partly sunny, breezy, a few showers, 65. Mostly sunny on Monday, 65 to 70. This is WINY meteorologist Bill Jackman.
10: 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Sunday, Paws, Hooves, and Paint, an animal-themed vendor fair and pet portrait workshop will be held at 4G's Restaurant and Pizza, 305 Hartford Pike in Dayville from 11 a.m. to 3 p.m. That's what's happening. 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

0: Shallow Lady Gaga. TMZ reporting Gaga's baby girl named Rose Bean Polanski, taking the last name of her fiancé, Michael Polanski. Also reporting that Rose was inspired by her performance in the 2018 film A Star Is Born and her rose spine tattoo. And it's possible that Bean comes from the late singer Carl Bean, whose song I Was Born This Way inspired Gaga's hit Born This Way.
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14: Partly cloudy for tonight, a low in the mid-40s. For the day on Wednesday, mostly sunny, near 65. Wednesday night, partly cloudy, upper 40s. And mostly cloudy on Thursday, mid-60s. Mostly cloudy, rain showers Friday, breezy, 65. Rain showers breezy, low 60s Saturday. And Sunday, partly sunny, breezy, a few showers, 65. Mostly sunny on Monday, 65 to 70. This is WINY meteorologist Bill Jackman.
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1: AP News, I'm Ben Thomas. The Trump administration is cutting hundreds of thousands of Obamacare enrollees. Lisa Dwyer has details.
2: Vice President J.D. Vance has announced plans to remove 760,000 Affordable Care Act enrollees from public health care exchanges, alleging that they were fraudulently enrolled or do not exist. Vance says the move would save $2.2 billion.
3: We're actually making sure that the people receiving Obamacare subsidies are actually entitled to receive them.
2: The Trump administration is also suspending new brokers from signing up enrollees for 6 months, citing fraud concerns. Millions have already downgraded their plans or have exited the program entirely after premiums doubled or tripled for many ACA enrollees after the Republican-led Congress allowed COVID-era subsidies to expire this year. I'm Lisa Dwyer.
1: President Trump says his chief envoys, Steve Witkoff and Jared Kushner, met with Iranian officials today, saying the Iranians were, quote, not the highest level, but it's something. The meeting happened on the sidelines of the UN General Assembly, where Trump said he may annihilate the Islamic Republic.
4: Do I drive them into hell with no chance of survival and no hope of future greatness or generations? But I believe we'll make a deal right after the election, because it doesn't make sense for them not to.
1: In a photo session, he also took another shot at CNN reporter Caitlin Collins.
5: I'm surprised that CNN is here covering me. You shouldn't be here. You should not be here covering me.
1: CNN had been admitted to the UN as regularly credentialed media. CNN, MS Now, and Politico have filed a joint lawsuit over the president's barring them from the White House. A hearing is set for tomorrow. And Hurricane Polo is gaining strength along Mexico's southwestern coast as a Category 5 cyclone. This is AP News.
6: I am Sydney Zagalala with WINY Headline News. A Pomfret man was charged following an August 2025 vehicle collision that left a 7-year-old with serious life-threatening injuries, according to Connecticut State Police. On Sunday, August 10th of 2025, at approximately 2:55 p.m., a 2016 Nissan Frontier was traveling along Elliott Road in Brooklyn when it collided with a tree. As a result of the collision, the operator, identified as then 41-year-old Carl Schultz of Pomfret, and a 7-year-old passenger sustained serious life-threatening injuries. A second 2-year-old passenger also sustained non-life-threatening injuries as a result of the impact. Over a year later, on Thursday, September 17th of 2026, at approximately 6:30 p.m.